0: word perfectly, is Derek Sapienza. Derek, how are you doing tonight?
1: That is fantastic enunciation.
0: Yeah, those diction classes my parents forced me to take in finishing school are finally paying off.
1: Mm-hmm.
0: Yes, yep. Absolutely.
1: I regret none of the canings at this point.
0: No, and in fact, being tied to a table and being told I will not be fed properly until I pick up the aperitif fork only made me a stronger person.
1: That's right.
0: If this nation was run by more people who could find the aperitif fork, I think we'd be a better place.
1: You know, I'm going to have to agree with you on that. I think there's really something to it.
0: Yeah, none of the...
1: I mean, people are just downing aperitifs all willy-nilly every which way. And frankly, I think it's unwholesome.
0: No, and in fact, I saw on live on C-SPAN, in fact, I saw some footage of a White House dinner. Only one fork and one spoon. What are we raised in a barn? What is the White House, a barn? Is this some sort of barn? Am I an animal in a barn?
1: One could call it the White Barn.
0: Okay. The Boot Barn?
1: The Boot Barn.
0: Yeah, yeah,
1: yeah. Coming to you live from the Boot Barn down in Washington, D.C.
0: Derek, I'm reporting to you live from the Boot Barn in Washington, D.C.
1: We've got sales. Fabulous. Fabulous sales.
0: Nothing about the appropriation bill, but you can get Uggs at a reasonable price. Back to you. So tonight, we celebrate our salute.
1: To the boot.
0: To the boot. Some people are licking it. Some people are walking in them.
1: Some people are shining it.
0: Some people are shining it. Some
1: we
0: people are getting
1: judge.
0: Their boots shined.
1: We don't judge.
0: Yeah.
1: Non-judgmental lectures.
0: Yeah. These are basically lyrics for the Sly Stone song, Everyday People.
1: Yeah, exactly.
0: But about boots.
1: Yeah.
0: Ah, everyday boots.
1: I am everyday boots.
0: So here's a tune. I'd like to open up with a tune, not necessarily about boots.
1: Okay.
0: But perhaps about giving someone the boot.
1: Boot adjacent.
0: Boot adjacent.
1: Okay.
0: Boot adjacent music. On 104.3 WAYO. 1, 2, 3, 4.

Yeah. Appreciate that. Appreciate y'all coming out in this rain. Yeah. Thank you. How about for the cats and the lady? Nice folks. Deep people. Yeah, I love them. They're all crazy. I love them anyway. Yeah. Thank you. Yeah. One more time. One more time. One, two, one, two.

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1: That's true, Pat. They are.
0: You're listening to our... Thank you. That's good.
1: That was good, yes ending, right?
0: That's just yesing.
1: That's yes.
0: You're just... You've caught the...
1: In a word, yes.
0: We'll just try this again. Okay, I need a scene. So I need a profession.
1: Radio disc jockey.
0: Okay, and I need a location.
1: Let's say the north side of Rochester.
0: Okay, great.
1: Somewhere along the main thoroughfare.
0: And for the sake of the scene, we'll call the radio station WAYO, 104.3 WAYO.
1: FM?
0: Yeah, LP.
1: Yeah.
0: LP, yeah.
1: Yep. Okay, you're painting a picture.
0: All right, sure. All right, ready.
1: Mm-hmm.
0: 104.3 WAYO, you're listening to Judgmental Lectures.
1: They sure are, Pat.
0: And scene.
1: That was good. See, we're getting there. Folks, it's been 8 years we've had this show.
0: It's been 8 years of the show and 20 years of friendship.
1: That's right. And we're just tightening it up now. You guys are really being good sports.
0: Yeah, thanks for workshopping our show with us. We really appreciate it.
1: Yeah, keep the comments coming.
0: Tonight on Judgmental Lectures, we are continuing our multi-part series, The Salute to the Boot. So... Go on, Derek.
1: I forgot what the bit was from the beginning of the show, but that was it. It was a salute to the boot.
0: Yeah, I don't know why, but like a
1: we're coming
0: like
1: to
0: a
1: you
0: year
1: live on location from the old boot barn.
0: From the boot barn in Washington, D.C. And we're going to continue saluting the boot.
1: Yep.
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1: You know, I have news for our listeners out there.
0: What's up?
1: I don't know if they're in a low-lit and windowless area like we are, but it is. We're closing in on the 9 o'clock hour, and folks, it is still bright out. And I don't know about you, but I sure like days like this.
0: I really like when days keep on going into night.
1: Yeah.
0: You know?
1: Yeah.
0: The long day's journey.
1: In tonight.
0: Yeah. It's beautiful out. We've got...
1: Go get some ice cream or something.
0: Yeah, we'll wrap up tonight with a 10-minute long Natural Information Society track. You guys relax, get some ice cream, have a good time.
1: Good night, all.
0: Yeah, good night.

0: No, no, there's nobody else to blame. Your own free will. Don't go thinking somebody else is at fault here. Luckily, it is moderated by WAYO 104.3, so there's little risk of injury. Things like this stream from wayofm.org. And yeah, I know, I promised to read you a story, so come on, let's get going. I don't have all night here. Come on already, put on your PJs, grab your stuffy plushie. Come on, hurry up. The show only goes for an hour. We gotta get going here.
1: Well, once upon a time, a little girl lived with a mother in a big, great big house on the other side of the woods. The name of the little girl was Little Red Riding Hood. One day, her mother said to her, Red, she said, Red, your grandmother's buying a little house on the other side of the woods with a broken arm. Last night, she was celebrating her 93rd birthday, and she slipped on a beer bottle and broke her arm. Now, I fixed up a very nice basket of goodies for you to take to your grandma. Little Riding Hood said, what's in the basket, Ma? What's in the basket, And her mother said, oh, not much in the basket. Just an apple, an orange, a lemon, a lemon, a pickle, a pie, and a pound of steak, a bottle of butter, and a box of beans, a carrot, a cake, and a can of corn, a herring, a hog, a hat full of hash, and 14 doses of bicarbonate of soda. And now, Red, she said, now, Red, you take this basket to your grandma's house on the other side of the wood, but don't go through the woods, take the bus. Well, you know how a kid is about a little thing like that. They don't pay attention to what the mother says. Bush, my shoe takes the bus. So off she goes walking through the woods. Well, it's a very pretty day. The sun is shining. The world is bright. When all of a sudden, she hears a terrible cry. Arr! And what do you think hops out of the woods? What do you think hops out of the woods? A wolf. A great, big, nasty wolf. And the wolf says, what do you got in the basket, babe? What do you got in the basket? And she said, what do you care what I got in the basket? So I got an apple, an orange, a lemon, a lemon, a pickle, a pie, and a pound of steak, a bottle of butter, a box of beans, a carrot, a cake, a can of corn, a herring, a hog, a hat full of hash, and none of your big fat business. Well, so what does the wolf do? What does he do? He takes a shortcut through the woods to Grandma's house. And before you can say boo, he breaks into the house and he eats Grandma all of it. Excuse me. And then what does he do? Then what does he do? This big bear wolf puts all of Grandma's clothes on. And believe it or not, he looks just like Grandma, looks exactly like Grandma. They both needed a shave. And he no sooner gets into the bed than what does he hear coming? Who does he hear coming? The Little Red Riding Hood. She walks up to her Grandma's house. She knocks on the door. Knock, knock, knock, knock, knock, knock. The wolf says, come in. She goes in. She says, hiya, Grandma, how's the kid? The wolf says, just fine. What do you got in the basket? Eat, gad, says Red. I got an apple, an orange, a lemon, a lime, a pickle, a pie, a pound of steak, a bottle of butter, a box of beans, a carrot, a cake, a can of corn, a herring, a hog, a hat full of hash, and I hope you choke on the stuff. And just then she begins to notice something funny. She says to the wolf, she says, jeepers, creepers, what big capers, Grandma. And the wolf says, dead, better to see you with, my dear. And Red says, and get a load of those ears. Have you been frightened by a helicopter? And the wolf says, dead, better to hear you with, my dear. Yeah, but get a load of them teeth, says Red. And with that, the wolf hops out of bed and yells, the better to eat you with, my dear. Ah! Well, then the action really starts. Run around the room, the wolf is chasing Red, and Red is yelling, save me, save me. Why don't somebody come in and save me? And outside the cottage is a big lumberjack who is sawing down trees. And when he hears Red screaming, he picks up his axe, runs through the house, and conk, he bops the wolf right on top of the noggin, a hole in one. My hero, yells Red, my hero, will you marry me? And the woodsman says, I'd love to marry you. But before I marry you, you gotta answer me one question. What do you got in the basket, babe? She says, I've got an apple, an orange, a lemon, a lime, a pickle, a pie, a pound of steak, a bottle of butter, a box of beans, a carrot, a cake, a can of corn, a herring, a hog, and nuts, let it go. So she goes back home, settles down, becomes an old maid, lives happily ever after, and that is the story of Little Red Riding Hood.

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0: and we boom, boom, boom. 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
1: The story of Little Blue Riding Hood is true. Only the color has been changed to prevent an investigation.
2: This is the woods. My name is Wednesday. I work out a homicide. Monday, February the 2nd, 10:22 a.m. Bumped into Chicken Lickin', told me the sky was falling. I booked her on a 614, turned her over to the psychiatrist. Then a call came in at a 503. When I was on my way to the 503, a 618 came in. I added up the 614, the 503, and the 618, got 1,735. I handed in my paper to the chief. He corrected it, gave me 100%, patted me on the head, told me I was a good cop. 11:45 a.m., it happened. I saw a little girl in a blue hood carrying a basket. I stopped to question her. Pardon me, ma'am, could I talk to you for just a minute, ma'am?
3: What about?
2: Nothing much, ma'am. Just want to ask you a few questions, ma'am. What's your name?
3: Little Blue Riding Hood.
2: Where are you going, ma'am?
3: Grandma's house.
2: Yes, ma'am. What do you got in the basket?
3: What are you trying to say? I got something in the basket I shouldn't have?
2: No, ma'am, I didn't say that.
3: Then why are you asking me all these questions for?
2: Just routine, ma'am. We just want to get the facts. May I have a look in that basket, ma'am?
3: Be my guest.
2: Let's see. Sawed-off shotgun. Knife. Bludgeon. Box of dum-dum shells. Nothing suspicious here. All right, ma'am, we may want to talk to you later, so don't leave the woods. She skipped on down the path, but she didn't know I'd seen the concealed compartment in the basket. In it, what I'd suspected all along. Goodies. My job, get to Grandma's before she did. I took a shortcut through the strawberry patch. It was sort of a strawberry shortcut. I walked up to the cottage, rang the bell.
4: Come in, dear.
2: Okay, Grandma, it's a raid.
4: A raid? Why, I'm just a peace-loving old lady. You've got the wrong Grandma.
2: Yes, ma'am. We just want to get the facts. Where'd you get that bump on your head?
4: The sky fell on me this morning.
2: I made a note to book her on the 614 and turned her over to the psychiatrist. I tied her up, put her in the closet, then I put on the Grandma's suit and got into bed. Come in, ma'am.
3: Hello, Grandma. I got the loot. What are you doing in bed?
2: I'm feeling poorly.
3: But, Grandma, what big ears you have.
2: All the better to get the facts. I just want to get the facts, ma'am.
3: But, Grandma, what a big subpoena you have in your pocket.
2: All the better to serve you with.
3: But, Grandma, what a big 38 police special you have pointed at me.
2: All the better to take you in. You're under arrest. You and your grandma are operating a goodies ring.
3: A cop. I should have known.
2: Known what, ma'am?
3: You look nothing like my grandma. You forgot about the mustache.
2: But I don't have a mustache.
3: I know. But Grandma does.
5: Well, I see you broke the goodies ring. How'd you get a lead on her, Joe?
2: I just played a hunch, Frank. It was just a hunch. I played my luck. Sometimes a hunch pays off, sometimes it doesn't. I was just lucky. I just played a hunch, Frank.
5: What you're trying to say, Joe, is you just played a hunch. A lucky guess. Sometimes a hunch pays off, sometimes it doesn't. You just played a hunch. Is that what you're trying to tell me, Joe?
2: Yeah. I just played a hunch.

It's true, true. That whole Red Riding Hood situation is pretty suspect. Specifically the part where she asks the wolf, "Are you gonna eat me whole?" And the wolf says, "No, I usually spit that part out." The first chapter tonight ended just now with Janet Klein and her parlor boys asking, "How could Red Riding Hood?" After Stan Freeberg went undercover to bust Little Blue Riding Hood. After Ted Fiorito's orchestra made sure the big bad wolf is dead. And if you thought some of that song seemed familiar, that was 5 years before The Wizard of Oz. Before that, Scoundrels with Little Red Riding Hood, Red Riding Hood by Viola Watkins, and at the top of the show, Gary Moore with a breathless version of Little Red Riding Hood. But okay, we can read one more story, got it?

0: Well, sir, thanks a lot. One shiny morning, our shiny night was bopping through the castle when a page boy come running down the hall, handing him a page on which was inscribed a note, a message, if you will, saying, help, thanks a lot. Quick like a bunny, his mind was working, wheels were turning like a BMI machine. Clickety-clack, bip-flap, ching! And immediately he suspected what had happened. Yes, a fair damsel was being held prisoner in the tower of the haunted castle by the evil fire-breathing dragon. What else? Same old routine. So he grabbed his sword, jumped on his horse, and rode on over. Just in time to see this sweet young thing hanging out of the tower window by her toes, hollering, save me, save me. Save me, save me, baby, save me, baby, save me, save me, save me, save me, ow, ow, ow, woo, save me now. Forsooth, cried he, forsooth, fair maiden, never fear, thanks a lot is here, I have cometh to save it thee from the foul clutches of yonder evil dragging oak. And with that he leaped on his mighty stallion, leveled his lance and charged, crossed the moat over the drawbridge, through the castle door, killed the dragon, rescued the chicken, was smothered with kisses.
1: Thanks a lot.
0: You're welcome. 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Up, boy, up, big fella, up, up and away! 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
2: Stronger than dirt.
0: With a hey, nanny, nanny, and a hi-ho-ho, he'd jump on his horse and away he'd go. Up, boy, up, big fella, up, up and away! With shining
3: The original Cinderella was really a young Egyptian woman of great beauty. Her real name was Rhodopis. In the original story, the famous slipper was made of fur, not glass. It seems the translator mistook the French word V-A-I-R-E, which means fur, for V-E-R-R-E, which means glass. Since then, Cinderella and her glass slipper have been inseparable, believe it or not.

Nope, sirree. Not every noble quest finds itself a grail. That was Genesis with The Lady Lies after Rapunzel by Jack Bedient and the Chessmen, and I always wondered if his middle name starts with O. I kinda hope it did. Anyways, before that we heard Rapunzel by Daniela Mercury, Ray Stevens with the tale of Sir Thanks-a-Lot, and the Young Rochelles did a fresher fairy tale. Now, sorry to make this uncomfortable, but what about that gold you were supposed to spin for me? I gave you a buttload of straw already. Please don't tell me I have to lock you in there all frickin' night. I mean, it's not like we don't know who you are. We know your name already, so where the hell's my gold, you little bitch?

0: like, Once upon a time, there lived in a small kingdom a poor cat who was blessed with a beautiful mouse for a daughter. Being a proud pauper of a pauper, he spread wild tales around town, one of which was, to wit,
1: Wouldst be informed that my chick can spin grade A gold out of straw, in three speeds, forsooth.
0: Now this obviously was not the coolest word to start blowing high, 'cause right down the pike, forsooth, but not too forsooth, lived a greedy sovereign. And speaking to sovereigns, he dug the gold ones like they were going out of mint. So when he got hip that a local chick was turning out the real stuff, off went the royal 3-liter pumpkin, and back to his pad came the poor proud pauper's mouse.
2: Honey, if you ain't got a bucket of gold for me in the AM, it's a lime pit flip for free.
0: Now the poor little chick just sat there, 'cause she knew not from whence to commence. Then, quick, like from nowhere, there stood a wild-looking little coot, all done up in a knee-length sweatshirt, sporting a red and green beard.
3: Hi, Chicorino. What'll you flip me if I knock off this gold jazz on your crazy Wheel of Fortune?
4: How about my necklace? It's genuine houndstooth set in old liver pill capsules. It's all I have.
3: Crazy. It's a deal.
0: Well, with that, he started spinning that old straw magic that I love so well in the wildest bongo beat you ever heard. Man, he spun him a bucket of gold before the second chorus. 10 bars north and 10 bars south, and the sun came up with the king, which was no problem for this cat, because he spent most of his life in after-hours joints anyway. Man, when he saw that Fort Knox nickel basket, there was just no stopping him.
2: One more time, Blue Eyes, and I'll make you queen. But no gold, no head.
0: Well, when the short kook hit the scene again, our little chick was really in tears. What's more, she was fresh out of trinkets. But quick-like, the sweatshirt kid cut in with a deal.
3: Hi, Chicorino. The gold I'll spin, the king you'll win. Just give to me your firstborn kin.
0: Well, let's face it, this was better than the Frankenstein bit. So she gave the nod, and the gold flowed. About a year thence, there came the patter of a little character in a 3-cornered velvet suit, happily crawling around the royal patio. Now, our little chick had forgot all about the little coot, but all he forgot was to clean his sweatshirt.
3: Hi, Queen Arino. A deal's a deal. So, hit me with the kid.
0: Well, she couldn't dance to this jazz nohow. So the waterworks went into high gear.
3: Okay, already. You're bugging me. Tell you what I'm going to do. I'll flip big and give you one more chance. Dig my square handle and the kid is yours. Like forever.
0: Now, kook names don't flow quickly, especially to a poor proud pauper's daughter. So she got with the forest, hoping to find a friendly witch with a bona fide kook book. All of a sudden, like, there in the cool of nowhere was that little kook hoofing and wailing round a kook-sized fire.
3: Rumpelstiltskin is my name. No other kook is called the same. Queenie's bought my little game, but she won't guess, crazy dame, that rump Rumpelstiltskin is my name.
0: Well, Charlie, our little chick had found her reality. And when the little kook fell in next day, the fix was on.
4: Is your name Grindelstein?
3: No.
4: Is it Rathskeller?
3: Wild, but no.
4: Is it Nubbenschmidt?
3: Crazy, but nope.
4: Oh, my. It couldn't be Rumpelstiltskin.
0: Man, that gone little kook got so mad, he stretched out his skin, turned into a bongo drum, and beat himself to death. And incidentally, this story is over and way out.

Yeah, it is Way Out, right here on Wayo. That's the station tagline here, and to prove it, we just heard Don Morrow with Like Rumpelstiltskin. Before that, we heard the band Rumpelstiltskin doing the title song off their eponymous album, and to start the last set, Sean Phillips with Rumpelstiltskin's Resolve. Okay, enough of these mildly creepy folk tales. Close the book and check back here in 167 hours or so for a different bubble.

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0: song. Do you hear that?
1: Wow, what is that?
0: 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It's Way-O.
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1: Yeah, we here.
0: J Hustle the Dawn.
1: You already know.
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2: Yeah.

0: I couldn't tell what I was crying about. 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

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Need coaches for the coping. And who's the culprit? 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There's confusion on the course.

0: out right here on WAYO LP Rochester.
1: What is
2: The Fetter? The Fetter is home to dozens of artists and local vendors and the WAYO studios. The Fetter is hosting an artisan open house where you can meet the makers, tour their studios, check out the outdoor murals, and get some WAYO swag. 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

0: You've been listening to No Bones with Terry Bone on Whale. Hope you enjoyed tonight's set, and I hope you'll tune in again next week. Have a good weekend.
1: This is WAYOLP Rochester.
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Life is filled with abstractions, and the only way we make heads or tails of it is through intuition. Intuition is seeing the solution, seeing it, knowing it. It's emotion and intellect going together. That's essential.

How do you get something to feel right? Everybody's got the same tools, the camera and the tapes and the world and actors. But in putting those parts together, there are differences. That's where intuition enters. Personally, I think intuition can be sharpened and expanded through meditation, diving into the self. There's an ocean of consciousness inside each of us, and it's an ocean of solutions. When you dive into that ocean, that consciousness, you enliven it. You don't dive for specific solutions. You dive to enliven that ocean of consciousness. Then your intuition grows and you have a way of solving those problems. Knowing when it's not quite right and knowing a way to make it feel correct for you.

0: Information, may I help you?
1: Yes, operator. I'd like to get a number, an unlisted number,
0: mm-hmm.
1: Of a Mrs. Locke.
0: Who?

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2: 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Mean to say, if I freeze, I can't rightly drop. And if I drop, I'm going to be in motion. You see?
1: Shut up!
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4: Good evening and welcome to the Joe Frank Hour. Tonight's episode is called Time's Arrow.
5: Recently, I was in an experimental project in which all the other actors were in their early 30s. And I found it really awful. They were patronizing. They thought of me as not hip to their modern theater techniques. And of course, I said to them, as I walked out the door, I said, you know, experience is not automatically wisdom. But on the other hand, experience has its own imperative. And the imperative I feel from my experience is not to tell you that you're wrong so much because I'm wise. It's just to tell you that I don't want to be around you. And then I left. And when I closed the door, I walked down the hall. I could hear from the inside of the room applause.
6: The fact of the matter is that old people really do have nothing to teach us.

He lived in a poor Arab village. The main street was an unpaved dirt road. Water was brought in by truck 3 times a week, from which his family filled their plastic jugs. And the electricity, which ran the TVs, the lights, and the fans, was provided by local generators powered by gasoline. His father had lost both legs to an artillery shell in the 1967 war. Now confined to a wheelchair, he was a devout Muslim who decried the existence of Israel. At the local mosque, he called for attacks on Israeli towns and cities and extolled the bravery of Hamas fighters, willing to risk their lives by murdering Jews. On the hill above the village, a new Israeli settlement was being built. So far, only a few concrete buildings with fortifications, surveillance outposts, and a perimeter of barbed wire. One day, a Hamas recruiter came to his school to enlist children as suicide bombers. Wishing to avenge his father, he began training. They wanted him to approach the new Israeli settlement dressed as a Hasidic student and blow himself up at the guard post. They fitted him with a vest with 8 sticks of dynamite, around which were ball bearings and nails, so that when he detonated the bomb, a cloud of shrapnel would explode outward, maiming and killing as many Israeli soldiers as possible. And so one morning, he found himself wearing a long black overcoat and a beaver hat, making his way up the road to the new settlement. He kept his eyes downcast and walked quickly, as though he was on an errand, when he heard a young Jewish soldier at the gate call out to him, "Stop. Who are you? Where are you going? If you take one more step, I will be forced to shoot." His heart pounding and his body drenched with perspiration, he ignored the soldier's warning and continued moving forward, his thumb poised on the button that would detonate the bomb. When, suddenly, he woke up and realized he was not an Arab boy about to kill himself and murder others, but an Israeli soldier who'd fallen asleep at his post overlooking the very Arab village he just dreamt he was from. Born in the Orthodox Jewish community in Williamsburg, Brooklyn, he'd only recently come to Israel with his family. Now in the army, and no longer under the thumb of his strictly religious father, he had renounced his faith and become a secular Jew. The truth is that he had come to hate God. In his view, the deity was nothing more than a cruel and malicious old pervert. He imagined God pacing from room to room in his mansion in heaven, dreaming up new catastrophes on earth. African famine, genocide, and pandemic disease were deeply satisfying to him. But his greatest achievement remained the Nazi death camps of the 1940s. Nevertheless, the future was full of promise, with the proliferation of chemical, biological, and atomic weapons already being carried in the briefcases, backpacks, and heels of psychopathic religious killers. Yes, the future was rife with wonderfully hellish scenarios, and while God waited impatiently for them to unfold, he liked to keep things interesting, with a plane crash, a forest fire, a ship lost at sea, a hostage crisis gone terribly wrong.

one more step and I will open fire. And the only thing that prevented him from doing so was his awareness of the existence of a deaf Hasid who lived in a nearby settlement, considered a saint on earth, one of Israel's most treasured scholars. From infancy, he'd been able to read the Talmud, and now, barely a teenager, he'd already written brilliant commentaries on Holy Scripture that raised profound questions rather than offer narrow, dogmatic answers. It was said that he was beyond religion. And so, either this deaf saint or a would-be suicide bomber wearing a kaftan and a beaver hat continued to approach, unresponsive to the young soldier's warnings. And soon he would be close enough to hurl a grenade and to press the button on an exploding vest to blow up a bunker, allowing a small army of Arab assassins to come in and destroy the settlement. Now approaching the checkpoint at this very moment was the pastor of a church in Willow Cross, Mississippi. He was riding with his family in their Ford Explorer. They'd spent that afternoon at the Israeli settlement as guests of the chief rabbi there, where the pastor had enjoyed a wonderfully stimulating conversation with their host on the question, to whom is the Holy Land more sacred? The pastor spoke of his respect for the Jews insofar as they were the original people of the book. But this land, he argued, was where God's only son had been brought to Bethlehem, where, on Golgotha, Jesus had been crucified and resurrected 3 days later. This was where Jesus had walked among the people and preached and performed miracles, healing the sick, raising the dead, feeding the thousands with a single fish and a loaf of bread. This was where, at the Last Supper, he'd learned who would betray him and who would remain his disciples. So this was sacred and hallowed Christian ground. And now the pastor and his wife and son and daughter were riding down a road on their way out of the Israeli settlement, singing, "My Bible for a Road Map," when they saw the young Hasid trudging toward the guard post. And as they approached him, the pastor experienced a blinding flash, then profound silence for what seemed like an eternity, and then the ear-splitting thunder of an explosion. And he felt a rush of hurricane-like wind and could feel the car lifted high above the road and slowly spinning in the air in an arc through empty space. And his last thoughts were for his wife and 2 children. When he woke up and realized he'd been dreaming. He was at home in Mississippi. It was one of those warm, balmy summer nights. He could hear the branches of the willow tree brushing against the side of the roof, the sound of a distant freight train, and a dog barking. The dream had been so terrifying that he found himself drenched with sweat, and yet, at the same time, felt chilled to the bone, his body trembling. He looked over and observed his wife sleeping. Then he saw the packed suitcases, the passports laid out on a table next to the American Express traveler's checks, and remembered they were about to fly to the Holy Land. He looked at the alarm clock, its glowing phosphorescent dial, reading 5:10, and knew that in a few minutes the alarm would go off, because they had to be at the airport by 7. He rose from his bed and walked down the hall to the children's room and looked in at his son and daughter, who were sleeping, his little girl hugging her doll, his son sucking his thumb, his new baseball mitt on the floor beside his bed. Then he went downstairs, poured 2 fingers of Jack Daniels into a water glass, and drank it down. And he walked out onto the porch and listened to the crickets and the wind rustling the leaves of the willow tree. And he could not help but feel that his dream was a foreshadowing of what was to come, a tragic vision of the future. His family was excited about going to Palestine. For his wife, a devout Christian, this was the trip of a lifetime. This was where she would be able to touch the very soil upon which Jesus had walked. Then he heard the alarm clock ring and saw a light go on in the upstairs.

upstairs bedroom, and then a dimmer light in the curtained hallway window, and then another light in the children's bedroom. And he heard the faint sound of a faucet being turned on, and the excited voices of his children, and a radio turned to bluegrass music. And he walked out onto the lawn and knelt and clasped his hands and looked up at the star-filled sky and asked God for guidance. But he heard nothing but the sound of the crickets and the wind and a distant freight train that was taking forever to pass. And seen from high above, the freight train was moving along a river, beyond which was a fenced-off field in which horses were quietly standing and sleeping, and barns and outbuildings and fields of cotton, and a small town with a single main street leading to a courthouse square with a monument of a Confederate soldier on a pedestal with the names of the dead from the town, and steepled churches, and single and two-lane blacktops feeding into a larger interstate with steady traffic, and then suburbs and feeder roads and shopping centers and malls and gas stations and used car lots and bridges over rivers leading into cities with their capital buildings and business districts and residential high-rises and hospitals and stadiums and concert halls, their lights still twinkling as dawn was creeping over the horizon, and beyond that, enormous plains and great forests and huge river systems leading to the foothills of purple mountains that ran north and south, and beyond that, the sparkling expanse of deep blue oceans and the contours of Europe and Asia, where there was a light side and a dark side as the globe turned in the sunlight. And seen from even higher above and at a greater distance, the earth receding into a small stone in the firmament, and further back, our solar system disappearing into the Milky Way, and further back yet, into the darkness of the most profound silence imaginable, in the endless, the unknowable, and the infinity of time and space without beginning or end.

0: I keep waiting for some kind of epiphany, something that propels me to change my life, to run away, to go to the bus station, just, you know, take the next bus out.
1: But you've been waiting for that to happen for the longest time. And as you get older, it becomes probably less likely and less possible.
0: Even more so that famous, wonderful aphorism of, I think, Beckett, "You think you're simply resting, the better to act when the time comes, or for no reason, and you soon find yourself powerless to ever do anything again." I thought when I first read that, that would be a warning, a cautionary statement. And yet, I've reread it and thought it for many, many years, and it more and more describes my life. I've been waiting for the right moment to act. And now, I'm afraid I see that I'll probably never take the action. So I wait to die, and I slowly do little self-destructive things.
1: To hasten death?
0: Well, on some level, it's a dialogue that I can't really articulate. The one part of you that wants to die, and the other part that just wants to eat and drink. But I'm very reluctant to actually jump off a balcony. But I do eat and drink and avoid exercise. And I could continue to secretly plot my suicide and live to be very old.

0: I was thinking that our fear of aging is to a certain extent a function of something that we can't know, which is how much longer we're going to live. A person at 40 who only has 6 weeks to live, unbeknownst to them, is older than they think.
1: Mm-hmm.
0: A person at 60 with 30 years to live has a different kind of age.
1: A 26-year-old who doesn't know he's going to die in an automobile crash three days from now.
0: He has the whole world in front of him.
1: Right, and is making all kinds of plans and thinking about his future.
0: A 65-year-old who feels like his life's washed up and might have 35 years in front of him. So time is like the great leveler.
2: My 93-year-old mother lives in a home for the elderly. Most of the people there need to be bathed, dressed, and undressed, lifted out of beds and placed in wheelchairs, spoon-fed their meals, and taken to the bathroom to change their diapers. In the afternoon, they sit in their wheelchairs sleeping or staring off into space. Some of them have slipped into the early stages of dementia. Beyond the wall of the nursing home, across the street, you can hear children playing in a schoolyard. And I know that, long ago, these very old people also jumped rope, swung from monkey bars, played hopscotch, climbed trees, lay in the grass gazing up at the shifting shapes of clouds, and on drives back from the country, were enfolded, sleeping, in the arms of their loving parents, who knew that there, in that shining child, lay the future. And now, looking at them slumped in their wheelchairs, I think, this is the future. Time is invisible and irresistible. No matter what you do, you can't defend yourself against it. You can't fill a moat with flaming gasoline and stop its forward motion. You can't sit at the top of a ridge with a sniper's rifle and try to pick it off as it drives by on a highway late at night. You can't build a 19-foot concrete reinforced cinder block wall with steel pilings sunk six stories into the ground and try to stop time because it will pass right through it and you won't even see it. The wall will remain standing. People will continue looking off into the horizon, scanning the treetops with their binoculars, and they won't even know that 2 weeks ago Thursday, time rolled through at 4 p.m, and they didn't even notice. You can measure time and the eons it takes for mountains to rise, for continents to drift apart, for stars to be created and reach their maturity and explode. Or you can measure time and how many minutes you spend sitting in a dentist chair during root canal. Or in the interval between buying a lottery ticket and realizing it's worthless. Or in the days it takes to wait for your film to be developed and your disappointment at how awful you look. And time can be measured in the time it takes you to get home on a Friday evening after work when traffic appears to be at a dead stop and you see the flashing lights of police cars and emergency vehicles a half mile ahead of you, clearly the signs of an accident. And you have to be home for a dinner party, and your cell phone has died, and you can't reach your wife, and you're banging your fists on the steering wheel and cursing, and then attempting to come to grips with the situation by telling yourself that, in the overall scheme of things, it doesn't really matter. 2 days from now, you think, I won't even remember this, because I'll be in the midst of yet another equally compelling set of stressful circumstances that will also eventually be forgotten. And time can be measured in the interval between the MRI and the diagnosis and the phone call from your doctor who doesn't tell you the results but says, I'd like to schedule an office visit and the appointment with the specialist and the surgery and the treatments and your death. And if billions of years preceded our existence on Earth, billions of years will surely follow after our existence as well, so that our life here is like one flash of a strobe light, the wink of an eye. And if your life is merely a microscopic blip in the vast dimension of time, is its importance to you just an illusion.

0: I once saw a picture of Doris Day in her later years. And I don't know if you remember, but I suspect you and I both just creamed for Doris Day.
1: No, you did. I didn't.
0: Oh, you never found Doris Day just the sexiest, most wonderful when you were like in high school?
1: I don't think so.
0: You never loved Doris Day, that little face, that little peachy rosy cheeks and her sweet little nose and her butt? Guys like me, and, you know, since I've never seen you in person, I don't know if it could be, you know, you, but guys like me could never have hoped to bed Doris Day. Could never have hoped to be her companion, her lover, to have her naked under me. It was a fantasy beyond any possibility. But I saw on the cover of a cheap Inquirer-type newspaper a picture of Doris Day as beat up and bloated as you could imagine, wearing dark sunglasses and bloated and fat. And who do you think was accompanying her? The most grotesque, fat little old man with jowls like a turkey and no hair and a nose that twisted around from here to there. And I thought, wow, this guy waited a long time to be able to make some time with Doris. And there's another example of age being a leveler. This mutt, who 30 years before couldn't hold her luggage, is now accompanying her to the finer hotels of San Pedro.

0: Could you hold on 1 second? I'll be right back. Hello?
1: Hello. I have a call for you, but all of our representatives are busy. Please hold briefly. Thank you.
2: The aging process that we've been discussing is intimately connected with death and the end of time.
0: The end of your time. Time goes on.
2: As far as I'm concerned, the end of my time is the end of all time.
0: Really?
2: I think you must come to an understanding of how short and insignificant the time of your life is. Suddenly, 50, 60, 70 years has no meaning at all. It means nothing, and it's not enough. It's not enough time compared to the zillions and zillions of days and hours that you will not be alive. The eternity of death. How do you think a very old person in a major city feels when they've just broken ground for a new complex of buildings which will take 10 years to build, and the old person knows that he will never see this building when it's open and functioning? All he will do for the next 10 years is listen to the noise of the steam shovels and the swaggering, sweaty construction workers, you know, drinking beer and eating sandwiches. And this city is constantly under construction. The noise of it, the closed off streets, the smoke, the occasional person falling from a building or a piece of sheet metal killing someone.

I grow old. Grains of sand are falling in the hourglass of my life, and the bottom is fuller than the top. I know how much sand has spilled, but I don't know how much is left above me. There are crow's feet in the corners of my eyes. The flesh under my chin is beginning to sag. My hair is thinning and turning gray. Walking up a flight of stairs can knock the breath out of me, causing my heart to pound like a jackhammer. There are bristles of unseemly hair growing out of my ears, and I've become invisible to beautiful young women. Time is like a river rushing along, carrying everyone in it toward the great sea of oblivion in which we all must drown. Time is like a wall that grows and encircles us until finally cutting us off entirely from everyone we love. Time is like a burning plane in a vertical dive, the passengers oblivious, turning to one another to appreciate the beauty of the evening sunset and ordering drinks, watching the in-flight movie, and asking for another pillow and an extra bag of peanuts. And yet, if time stopped, everything would stop with it. Every thought, every action, everything on Earth would freeze in place. Hearts would stop beating, breathing would cease. A surgeon's knife would hover for eternity above the exposed flank of his patient. It wouldn't do any good. It wouldn't solve the problem at all.

0: a gorgeous day here in the city. So I took the dog out for a long walk down to this little park a few blocks away. And when I sat down on the bench there, the dog, the breeze is blowing, and it was just in the 70s. It was so beautiful. And I felt very content. I felt this weird optimism that something was about to happen. Good. You know, I had my cell phone, I held it in my hand, because I had a strong feeling that if I waited there long enough, the phone would ring, and something good, some good information would be told me. I'd get a job, a woman that I didn't expect to call me. But I felt incredibly contented. And I sat there for a pretty long time, about 45 minutes, just feeling the breeze and feeling this wonderful optimism. I needed nothing more. And then it was time to go, and I could feel a little bit like, well, maybe I'm overly optimistic about this day. And I took my dog for a little walk around some of the trees in the park, and then we started walking down 42nd Street. And as we walked back towards my house, in almost a seamless transition, I knew that I had to go to the deli on the corner and get a ham and Swiss cheese sandwich with lettuce and tomato, mustard and mayo on a hero, and a couple of Negro Modelo beers, and a bag of Wise potato chips, and take them home and drink scotch and beer and have the sandwich and be alone. And I did that. I mean, I went into the store, I ordered that, and I'm home now. I just walked in the door. I haven't had any of it yet. But I never saw so clearly a kind of swing from optimism to a desperate need to fill that hole. You know how sometimes you're ambivalent about something? I've never been less ambivalent about gluttony.
1: So you're about to eat this sandwich and drink these beers and...
0: Well, I'll start with a shot of Dewars from the bottle, washed down with some of the Negro Modelo. I won't eat the sandwich for a while. First, I'll enjoy for about 35, 40 minutes, maybe an hour, just getting high. And then I'll attack the sandwich and the chips. There's usually some ambivalence. I know I shouldn't. But in this case, it was amazing how clear I was.
1: Are you in the kitchen?
0: No, I just dropped it off. I just put it down. Didn't even put the Negro Modelo in the fridge. And it's just sitting there.
1: Have you had a drink yet?
0: No. I thought of, you know, I'll have a drink and then call. But I thought it would be interesting to call before I did this thing.
1: The analogy is you're standing on a window ledge and I'm trying to talk you out of making that jump. And
0: Exactly. But on the other hand, people don't usually call to someone and say, I'm on a window ledge, see if you can talk me out of it.
1: Well, no, what they do sometimes is they'll call a suicide hotline.
0: And the job of the suicide hotliner is to talk them out of it.
1: And if he happens to have a cell phone, he can actually walk out on a window ledge with the cell phone and continue to talk with the suicide hotline operator. As a matter of fact, he can jump off of the 54th floor and continue conversing with the suicide hotline operator until...
0: Until he loses consciousness?
1: That's right, in a very quick and decisive way.
0: You don't think that on any level the suicide hotline people like that?
1: Well, I know somebody who does work one day a week at a suicide hotline, which I found remarkable because she's quite troubled herself.
0: There you go. Who else would take a job like that except someone who needs to put in perspective their own suicidal tendencies and their own misery? For her, the suicide hotline is the person on the other end.
1: But she is so impressionable that I can imagine her being persuaded to join the suicide and commit joint suicide.
0: Yeah, but that's hardly ever the case that the suicide tries to encourage the person on the other line.
1: Well, that's not true. You don't know your facts. So the fact is that suicides often persuade the people at suicide hotlines to commit suicide, and they don't commit suicide themselves.
0: Are there people who have no intention of committing suicide but are so sadistic that they know they could probably push a suicide hotline agent over the edge?
1: Exactly.
0: That's a very sadistic thing to do.
1: It is very sadistic, and it's done every day because there are suicide hotlines in every city.
0: So you're saying that the incidence of suicide among the hotline operators is greater than the people who call in?
1: Considerably greater.
0: But the hotline folks, many of them on the verge of a suicide.
1: Sometimes entire suicide hotline offices are decimated by suicides, which are provoked by people who are calling in, trying to persuade the people at the suicide hotline that life really isn't worth living. And these people who are so depressed that they know that life isn't worth living have spent years developing very persuasive arguments as to why life is meaningless and that there is no point in living. In fact, lots of people who join suicide hotlines, as well as I understand it, I've read some of the literature in this area, join because they are suicidal themselves.
0: But I think you're missing something, because if you look a little deeper into the literature, you'll see that in many cases, the folks who come to work at a suicide hotline learn about it from their first call-in. And as a last resort, often they will be offered a position. The suicide hotline office will encourage them to come work in the office rather than end their life, which has no meaning. Give it some meaning by going to work as a suicide hotline operator. Get on the other side of things, which they initially do, but then are easily drawn back into their suicide limp.
1: But so few people know this, that most of the suicide hotlines are operated by people who are already attempted suicides, who have now come to try to help other people who are suicides.
0: But they're very defensive, you know, because I've tried calling them.
1: I've called many suicide hotlines.
0: But I've also called them and tried to help them, knowing the fact that they are very suicidal themselves, and suggested that I know what you're going through, and you've just been waiting for my call. But the truth is, I'm not calling for you to help me with my suicide. I'm calling to help you deal with your own suicidal impulse.
1: There's the irony that a person will work at a suicide hotline presumably in order to save other people's lives, when in fact the people who are calling in are saving.
0: Are the Samaritans calling in knowing that the vast majority of the people that are going to answer the call are on the very verge of a suicide?
1: In point of fact, in many of the cases, the people at the suicide hotlines are standing on window ledges, they're holding handguns to their heads, and the people who call the suicide hotline have absolutely no idea that the people they're calling are so very, very close. The height of the irony is that these people who are on the verge, on the very brink of ending their lives, try to persuade the people who are calling in not to kill themselves.
0: It's all they can do. But that's why I say, when I discovered this bizarre syndrome, I realized that some of these folks that are on the verge of suicide, who are waiting for their phone to ring, and it's kind of a lottery, they don't know if they're going to get a call. Some of them can only be saved by the call.
1: Well, that,
0: so when I make the call, it's quite likely, as you say, that I'm intervening in an actual suicide attempt.
1: At the suicide hotline.
0: As someone who is about to commit suicide.
1: Well, the whole thing is very, very sad, because they sit at tables with telephones before them, and they're waiting for that call.
0: But now, have you heard of this little twist that there actually is an extension at the suicide hotline which will take the other position? You can call to get a little help in getting to your own suicide.
1: That's connected to the Hemlock Society. This is a very interesting and very little known fact, that the Hemlock Society has secretly penetrated suicide hotlines and have placed members of the Hemlock Society at the suicide hotline in order to persuade people to actually kill themselves when they call in.
0: That's awful. That is in the realm of sadism also.
1: I don't think so.
0: Well,
1: it's a moral choice.
0: Well, I don't think that you should. It's fair to try to talk someone into a suicide who's calling for help to avoid one. Do they feel that everyone should commit suicide?
1: They feel that no one should be precluded from committing suicide if he or she wishes to do so.
0: Right, but you're suggesting that they might incur... Oh, I see. In other words, they're infiltrating so that when someone calls the hotline to look for help, they feel that they should not be discouraged from it.
1: Exactly. In the long run, we are all laid waste, every one of us. Some sooner, some later. I guess suicides are generally sooner.
0: Sooner,
1: but sometimes later.
0: it is taking your life literally in your own hands and not just being subjected to the vagaries
1: yes.
0: of reality.
1: It's not passive.

I was sitting alone in a booth at a local diner when a sense of profound, almost paralyzing lethargy came over me. I'd finished my dinner and paid the check, but somehow I couldn't summon the strength to rise from the table. I ordered another cup of coffee and contemplated saying to the waiter, "Excuse me, I'm feeling ill. I need someone to call an ambulance." Then, finally, with considerable effort, I managed to lift myself from my chair and return to my apartment, where I felt so weak I was barely able to undress. The following day, I saw my doctor. Blood tests came up negative, but an MRI revealed a small cluster of nodules at the base of my spine. Holding the picture to the light, the doctor said, "I'm going to schedule you for a brain scan and a spinal tap." Startled, I asked him why these tests were necessary. He said he wanted to check my spinal fluid for cancer cells to determine if the nodules were malignancies that had traveled down through my spinal cord from a brain tumor. I left the office stunned. When I returned home, my apartment seemed weirdly, yet imperceptibly, altered. Was this my furniture? Was that my photo collage on the wall? Were those my clothes in the closet? I went into the bathroom, stared at my reflection in the mirror, and tried to make sense of the image before me. I felt like a character in a strange nightmare film, oddly removed, and at the same time, terrified. That Friday evening, a few hours after the spinal tap and the brain scan, my girlfriend and I attended a small dinner party. Incidentally, I don't know why, but I didn't tell her what had happened. The host, in his 40s, was a celebrated television commentator. Genial and at ease with everyone, he emanated a sense of relaxed authority. When we sat down to dinner, my girlfriend was seated next to him, while I sat across from them both. He told an amusing story about his prep school days that charmed everyone at the table, but I was barely able to follow the intricacies of his narrative. Instead, I found myself focusing on a drop of perspiration on a man's forehead, the freckles on the back of a woman's hand, another man's eyes weirdly magnified by the thick lenses of his glasses, a woman's red fingernail that was much shorter than her other nails, the sagging breasts of an older woman who was wearing an unbecoming low-cut gown. I'd been introduced to everyone at the table, but couldn't remember anyone's name, and found it impossible to follow the conversation. And I noticed that, although the host, at the beginning of the evening, had attempted to distribute his attention equally to all the people at the table, he was now becoming more attentive to my girlfriend. I watched, as if from a great distance, in a dream, as she burst out laughing at something he told her, and then became more thoughtful as their conversation turned serious. I noticed their chairs were very close, their bodies almost touching, as he reached over and poured wine for her, and they exchanged a meaningful look. Then I noticed him staring at me, as if he was sizing me up, studying me, assessing me, trying to figure out what I was made of, and wondering what she was doing with a man like me. And I thought I saw an expression of sympathy come over his face, as if he understood me, as if we were brothers. But that, nevertheless, he would still feel compelled to seduce her. When we returned home that night, she wanted to make love. I suspected her encounter with our host had fueled her ardor, which she was now redirecting to me. I declined, turned off the bedroom light, and in the long silence that followed, I could feel her frustration and rage. Finally, she said, "What's been going on with you lately? You haven't been yourself. You hardly said a word at dinner." I didn't answer. A few minutes later, she got up, packed her overnight bag, and left. When I heard her car pull away from the curb and drive off, I felt relieved. I fell asleep and dreamt I was walking in a city at night when I noticed a street lamp flicker and go out as I passed beneath it.
Then I was urinating on the floor of a vast shower room, experiencing a profound sense of relief and pleasure, until I woke up with a feeling of warm wetness spreading around my thighs. I jumped out of bed, shocked by what had happened. Was I losing control of my bodily functions? Was this the first step toward incontinence, toward my own infantilization? I removed my soaked pajamas, stripped the bed, and threw everything into the washing machine. Then I scrubbed the mattress with soapy water, made a fresh bed over a thick towel to absorb the moisture from the wet spot, took a shower, and changed into clean pajamas. A week later, I returned to my doctor's office to learn the results of the tests. As I sat in the waiting room, I looked at a book of photographs of weightlifters in a variety of poses to accent their powerful physiques, taken on Muscle Beach in the 1930s and 40s. And I imagined how, in the decades that followed, their bodies had deteriorated with age, until now, more than 50 years later, they were either repulsively old or dead. So this accomplishment of theirs seemed an enormous waste of effort. Why not work at something that might last? But then I wondered if, in the overall scheme of things, anything endured. And that's when I heard the nurse call my name. "The doctor will see you now," she said.

0: I was amazed at how sturdy the tombstone has held up after 38 years. It looks barely broken in. But the short of it is, I had quite a moving experience coming to the grave of my father and placing stones on the grave. He was born on this day, and I felt an impulse to come out here this morning. A strong, surprisingly, you know, since I'm so passive, I felt I should come, and I came. And I knew it was going to be a journey. I had to take a train and two buses to get to this weird part of Queens called Glendale on the border of Brooklyn. But the reason I wanted to call you is not to get into that so much, is that when it was all sort of over, you know, and I thought, wow, I'm so glad I did this. And I find the bus stop, because I had to take a different bus. I find the bus stop in this little neighborhood, and I just kind of lean back on this little building on the corner waiting for the bus. And as I do and put my hand, I realize it's wet paint. It was just a freshly painted side of a building. And I've suddenly got my hand full of paint. And at the same moment, this car pulls up with these two painters. And they go, whoa, wait, wait. Of course, it was too late. And so they hopped out of the car, got some water, and wiped the paint off me. And if they hadn't come along at that moment, at the end of this wonderful experience at the cemetery, I would be covered with paint. And having to make a long journey back into the city with this beige paint all over my arm and hand. It didn't get on my shirt. And it's just amazing that the painters came along at that moment. Not a minute or two later, I would have been covered with... Because I was preparing to lean back on the building with my beautiful blue shirt. And when you lean back, you start with your hand? Mm-hmm. Just as my hand and arm touched the building, they said, whoa, whoa! It was only afterward that I thought, what an ironic and bizarre twist to my very moving morning of making the journey out here. It's quite a lovely cemetery on a hill overlooking New York City. Well, I just want to check something with this bus driver. I think it's the end of the line.
1: Are you going out again, or do you stop here, or do you go on? Around the corner
0: is
1: the bus stop?
0: The bus man just said this isn't the bus stop. It's around the corner, even though it says the number of the bus on the bus stop. He wasn't very friendly. Now I'm on a bus. I don't even know where this bus goes. But it's not a neighborhood I would ever come back to, I don't think. It's a little like Corona del Mar. Can you still hear me?

I've been trying to keep busy. I go to concerts and art openings and the spontaneous coming together of flash mobs from online chat rooms. Last week I attended a singles dinner for professionals over 40, given at a trendy restaurant in Brentwood. I've tried male bonding. I've beaten a drum in the woods with middle-aged balding men and learned that I might be gay. Certainly, everyone else was. But this evening, I could barely summon the strength to come to the recording studio. And as soon as I got here, I wanted to go back home, undress, shower, go to bed, and never come back. I can't stand this. Sometimes I think of killing myself. How would I do it? I don't know. Pills, a razor blade in a bathtub, a plastic bag over my head, leaping from a railroad platform, going to a stockyard, getting in line behind some cattle, and having myself slaughtered. I think we were put here to suffer. But why? To gain wisdom? I don't believe suffering necessarily leads to wisdom. I think, in most cases, it just damages and crushes people. Evolution has not been kind to us. Moving toward a bigger and bigger brain has been an aberrant development. We think too much. We feel too much. Would that we were still pairs of ragged claws scuttling across the floors of silent seas. There must be an answer. There has to be something. We haven't been placed here by chance, for no purpose whatsoever. I just can't believe that. There must be a reason why we're here. And yet, the universe is so vast, so immense, as to be beyond our ability to comprehend it. It's a mystery. And what is religious scripture but a way to come to grips with the imponderables of life? Stories written by ancient nomadic sheep-herding desert people. People who lived in tents, made war on each other with swords, shields, and clubs, who wrote their laws on stone tablets, and then smashed them. How can we possibly relate to them? Not one of them ever made a phone call, complained about a table, misplaced a remote, joined a gym, waited anxiously for the results of a CAT scan. Not one of them was ever humiliated in a bar by a younger man, or ever had his date get out of a car at the end of the evening and say, "Well, that was strange." So how can any one of them understand our world? Not to mention the childish stories that represent the foundation upon which our entire civilization rests. A burning bush, a virgin birth, a woman created from a rib, a talking serpent, a blind man pulling down the pillars of a great temple, killing thousands, a man swallowed by a whale who escapes to tell the story, another man who lives 900 years and still can't pay off his daughter's wedding. Is that credible?

0: I know this is going to sound a little surprising to you, but I would love the job of going up and down the avenues with a small kit of tools and repairing parking meters. I've seen these fellas that have a list of certain parking meters that need to be repaired, and they just, at their leisure, stroll up an avenue and down another and do the few little adjustments that make the meter work. And it's outdoor work. You're moving. It's physical. Delivering fresh-baked bread to restaurants early in the morning also is a kind of job I think I'd love. To visit with the chef as he's starting his soup stock, you know, early in the day, and have a coffee and just sit and chat. You know, chefs are interesting people.
1: Where would you get the bread, though?
0: From the factory. You put it in the bread truck and drive around the city.
1: The odor of the fresh baked bread.
0: Oh, fresh odor of fresh bread, and also the odor of restaurants starting out. It would be fine restaurants, fine small bistros, you know, with interesting European chefs that I would call by name.
1: What name?
0: Whatever their name was. Pierre, or Marcel, or Kurt, if it was a German restaurant. Or, you know, Sylvia, if it was a transvestite restaurant.
2: That ferry boat disaster was very distressing. The one in which hundreds of men, women, and children sank slowly into the ocean as the captain rowed away in a dinghy with the first mate, the pianist, and the girl who sang in the bar. I watch the evening news, and I see religion pitted against religion. I see children exploding as roadside bombs. I see one set of people who feel they have a direct line to God and His truth pitted against another set of people who believe they know the true mind of God. And both of these people's mission in life is either to convert the other to their faith or to annihilate them.

time I see you, I can feel the hair on the back of my arms rise up like a great forest of black rubber penises. Yes, eyes swollen shut by insect bites, let us walk hand in hand in the park where the students sit at the University of Outhouse. Do you realize that somewhere in the world at this very moment, an old man carrying a briefcase is walking up a cobblestone street in the late evening? That an overweight child on a bicycle is struggling up a steep driveway? That a three-legged dog is lying at the feet of an Indian peasant who is roasting a small duck over a flaming automobile tire? And that an old woman wearing on her head a tiara made of tinfoil is skipping across a field and, with a toy wand, blessing farmyard animals? The women come and go, speaking of the Regis Philbin show. A pig's foot and an ancient tabletop is all we need before sunrise. He claimed it was a joyless union. This is the last time I'll ever replace a rotting Halloween pumpkin with a water balloon made from a latex glove. The seasons will go round, the northern lights will shine. There will be trips to the country, dinners in restaurants with one's friends, hours spent reading books and talking on the telephone. There will be dental appointments, times when you'll forget to take your medication, when you'll lock your keys in the car, lose your sunglasses, and when you'll slap your forehead and say, "What an idiot! How could I have said that?" Times when you'll be awakened early in the morning by the garbage truck, when you'll cut yourself shaving, when you'll be interrupted by a phone call from a telemarketer, when you'll vote for the lesser of two evils. So let's drink to light bulbs crushed and those illuminated, to candles burnt at both ends. Let's lift our glasses to the woman I saw yesterday in the supermarket, whose deliberate and delicate choice of meat made me think of going home and constructing out of old bones, sinew, and collected fat a sculpture of myself gazing toward the horizon. So, thank you for overstaying my welcome, and I hope you enjoy myself.

0: Remember the days when I was a camper and I waited every Saturday night to see if I would be tapped into the Sanhedrin? And I realized, contrary to what I was saying to you the other day about my own passivity, it's much deeper than that, my dilemma and my where I am in my life. I kept waiting on Saturday nights, hoping that I might, in fact, be tapped into the organization, you know, even though I knew nobody liked me. And I've never quite figured out why I continued to have a certain strange optimism that maybe I would get tapped in. And it's that kind of optimism that I talked to you about on Monday, you know, when I was sitting down by the river mm-hmm. with my dog, feeling in a strange way something's going to work. Mm-hmm. And then I went and had a sandwich and got drunk and talked to you, remember?
1: Yes, I do remember.
0: So I realized that, oh God, this is terrible. This is as bad on my ear as it, oh, just hold on. I've got to.

0: God, this is a noisy place. Hello?
1: Yeah, I'm here.
0: Anyway, I realized that same sort of strange optimism, as if the world would come to its senses about me. That same feeling I had as a camper, lowering my head to see if I'd be tapped in, you know, tap you on the back, everyone cheers.
1: Yeah.
0: I guess I'm still living that same way. I'm still waiting for the rest of the world, the theater, the creative world, to come to its senses. And I refuse to just recognize that that's probably never going to happen.
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3: WAYOLP, Rochester.

43 mutilated bodies in varying stages of decomposition have been found buried on the property of a postal employee in Ohio. In a deep freeze in the man's basement, police have recovered Ziploc baggies containing human heads and an ice tray full of the eyeballs of his victims. His co-workers are shocked. How could this be? He single-handedly organized that spring's annual post office picnic, is a much-beloved Little League coach, has received a citizenship award for his work among the homeless, staying several nights a week at a shelter, was instrumental in organizing a tsunami relief fund, and has worked with Habitat for Humanity, putting up housing for those who can't afford it. He also plays the viola in a chamber music group that performs at hospitals and retirement homes. No one can believe that he could do such a thing. A divorced woman, infatuated with a man who does not want a family, concocts a story about how a black stranger abducted her children and stands before TV cameras tearfully pleading for their return. When the police drag the bottom of a nearby lake and find her car with her dead children in it, she admits she drowned them to be free to pursue the relationship with her love interest. It has been revealed that priests accused of the molestation and rape of children have been systematically protected by the Catholic Church by transferring them to other parishes where they've continued their sexually predatory practices. The revelation of this scandal and the lurid world of pedophile priests has led to class action lawsuits and multi-million dollar payouts required to compensate victims to which the church, for years, has turned a blind eye. We see adult men coming forward to accuse their abusers, claiming their lives have been irreparably damaged, suffering now from anxiety and depression, and the inability to conduct normal sexual relations. Two snipers drive through the Washington, Maryland area, picking at random for assassination, regardless of gender or race, targets of opportunity, whether it's someone carrying bags of groceries to her car or someone gassing up his vehicle. They become the objects of an intense manhunt and eventually are found asleep in their vehicle, parked at the side of the road. It turns out that one of them, a man in his 40s, has adopted as a surrogate son. The other, who is 17 years old. A married California congressman, a well-known womanizer, whose young mistress has been pressuring him to leave his wife and marry her, becomes a murder suspect when the mistress mysteriously disappears. Months later, her decomposed remains are found in Rock Creek Park. Living under a shadow, the congressman decides not to run for re-election and loses his seat in the House of Representatives. The crime remains unsolved. A group of 23 illegal immigrants promised jobs in a Houston factory that manufactures stylish and trendy clothing for rich people have died in 100-degree heat in a cargo container where it was left on a pier for over a week. Young women lured from Russia with promises of domestic employment as housekeepers in wealthy families, are forced into prostitution and held as sex slaves by the Romanian mafia. If they attempt to escape, they're told there will be reprisals against their families back home in the mother country. A spectacular pyrotechnic show in a nightclub ignites soundproofing material above the stage, flames quickly engulfing the building. After the fire, the authorities find bodies piled up like cordwood at the front door, the one door that hasn't been chained and padlocked to prevent gate crashers. Over 100 people die. Similar incidents take place in nightclubs in Japan and Argentina and elsewhere around the world, with hundreds more dead. You see the aftermath of the tragedies, young people sitting outside on the curb with their heads in their hands, swaddled in blankets, others hugging one another, mourning their friends who didn't make it. TV camera crews record the event.
a reporter asks one of the survivors how she feels about what has happened. A question that represents the last refuge of bad journalism. I understand your sister and your best friend were incinerated in the fire. How do you feel? What are you going to do with your life now? I'm going to Disney World. A gorgeous blonde little girl paraded around in age-inappropriate lipstick and makeup, wearing provocative and lurid outfits, as one of a cult of juvenile beauty contest entrants is sexually assaulted and murdered in her home. For months, her parents, wealthy pillars of a conservative evangelical community, remain suspects. The crime is never solved.

when I was in fourth grade, or whatever. If only I'd had an older and experienced woman to introduce me to the mysteries of physical love, then maybe I wouldn't have turned into the awkward, blundering, and anxiety-ridden lover I became. The news anchor says the school teacher has been arrested, indicted, and could go to jail for years. As the result of a failed love affair, a man drives his Jeep Cherokee onto the Amtrak railroad tracks, pours gasoline all over his vehicle, steps away as a commuter train approaches, and watches the collision and fiery explosion and train derailment, many passengers injured and killed. At first, he claims he wished to commit suicide, but then it's revealed that he wanted, somewhat like John Hinckley attempting to impress Jodie Foster by shooting Ronald Reagan, to inspire awe in the woman who jilted him. A tsunami in Southeast Asia has killed almost 200,000 people. We see videos of enormous waves moving inland, overturned furniture and boats and automobiles carried along in the rushing water, while people cling to floating debris to save themselves. In the aftermath, corpses are tossed into pits and set on fire to prevent the spread of disease. In Rwanda, criminal justice grinds slowly after Hutus commit mass murder of Tutsis, killing 800,000 men, women, and children with machetes in an attempt to exterminate an entire people. In Darfur, the Sudanese government has encouraged Arabs from the north to come down and drive black-skinned Muslims from their homes by destroying their livestock, burning their villages, raping their women, and poisoning their wells with corpses so that they can never return. And now, tens of thousands of refugees are gathered in camps where some United Nations peacekeepers have been found to be rapists of young children. A Westerner, kidnapped by Arab insurgents, pleads tearfully for his life, imploring his government to remove its troops from the war zone. When his appeal is rejected, a videotape appears on jihadist websites of the man being beheaded. Suicide bombers kill hundreds of innocent men, women, and children in mosques. There are grim stories from the war. We see wounded and disfigured amputees at Walter Reed Hospital wearing prosthetic arms and legs, while those spared physical wounds suffer from post-traumatic stress disorder. Most of these young men joined the military to develop skills, to get an education, to improve their lives. And it makes your jaw drop. It's ghastly to see the tragedies that have befallen them. Now the military is offering $15,000 to other able-bodied young men to extend their tours of duty, which for them is nothing less than a financial windfall, hard to turn down. While, in contrast, you see American businessmen and financiers transcendently and obscenely rich, enjoying the fruits of their inexhaustible and unassailable wealth, with their private jets and ocean-going yachts and lavish homes and art collections, some with ill-gotten gains, having left companies bankrupt, thousands of employees cut loose with the loss of medical and retirement plans. And you see soldiers boarding ships and military transport aircraft, kissing their girlfriends and hugging their wives and children goodbye, heading for the war to join their brothers in arms, while the architects of the war, the people who planned it, who persuaded the president to pursue it, many of whom are civilians who were never themselves soldiers, well, one can't help wondering what they're doing tonight, while kids half a world away are fighting and dying. One can't help wondering what fine restaurant they're dining in and what delicious and exquisitely prepared food and rarest of wines they're savoring and what enormous limousine is transporting them from one exclusive function to the next and what performance or play

or opera they're attending at the Kennedy Center, and what gallery is being kept open privately in the after hours for them alone, and what spacious and luxurious bedroom they're reclining in. These architects of the war, who've never faced physical danger in their lives, yet seem so sanguine about sending other men into battle to protect their privilege, their security, the status quo, which favors them. But there's more. We're warned of the danger of aviary flu, which could reach pandemic proportions and kill millions. And we hear alarming stories about great holes punched in the ozone layer, leading to global warming, wreaking havoc on our fragile ecosystem, the result of irresponsible and illegal industrial practices. And we're told that, as the Brazilian rainforest continues to be depleted by voracious and predatory logging companies, displacing indigenous populations and denuding the forest of trees that replenish oxygen, we will all soon find ourselves endangered because we'll cease to have fresh air to breathe and will eventually be choked to death by an overabundance of carbon dioxide. Not to mention the problem of the disposal of old nuclear warheads and radioactive waste that must be buried at great depth and in concrete bunkers. We are told these materials will be toxic for thousands of years, but the places in which they are stored could be vulnerable to earthquakes, which might threaten the survival of all living things on Earth. And we live with the threat of Al-Qaeda agents and sleeper cells ready to commit acts of bio and nuclear terrorism in order to kill tens of millions of Americans and destroy our cities, our infrastructure, and our economy, with weapons illegally sold to them by former Soviet bloc countries through the AQCON global network or by North Korea. You watch the news, and it's so discouraging, so demoralizing and terrifying that you begin to think the world is a bottomless morass of unfolding tragedies, a pitiless and remorseless madhouse, the murder capital of the galaxy. It's the stuff of nightmares. It surpasses belief.

0: puzzled you most about God? What has puzzled you most about God?
1: Well, I've always been puzzled about him because, well, I mean, airplanes have been flying pretty high and they haven't come across him.

0: one of the most impossible and memorable images of that day were people leaping out of the windows, being forced out by the fire behind them, driving and herding them out the windows. And to see that image of two people, co-workers, strangers, I had no idea, but that not knowing made it all the more poignant, for reaching out for somebody's hand to take your last step, that you would end your life in the hands of a stranger, plummeting thousands of feet to your death.
1: To me, the idea of standing on a ledge of the 80th floor of a high rise and look at a woman or a friend and hold hands and say, we are going to like fly down and die together now holding hands. It's something that is so beyond my courage. You know how many times I have actually visualized myself in that situation since that happened.
2: I think that the power of that image is it doesn't give an answer.
1: And I can't even imagine how to do that.
2: It takes us in two opposing directions.
1: I mean, I'm sure that there is so many religious people asking themselves questions. Did they hear a voice? Did they hear a calling? Did they see a beautiful garden with rivers and lakes down there? Was their pain so much that some device that we don't know about, that we have inside ourselves, some spiritual device, just triggered on and all of a sudden it was heaven?
3: This thing is not good.
2: On the one hand, we are all alone at the end. Life is fleeting. There's no one to help us when we face the abyss. And there wasn't. No one came for them.
1: Already before they jumped, and they were just jumping into something beautiful.
2: And on the other hand, they reached for each other.
1: Because I tell you, I could not do it. Something special must have been going on. Because a lot of them jumped.
2: They said that in that moment when they're facing the absolute ultimate, there are other human beings to reach out, to be there, to help them, to help us.

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1: As the plus, in the plus, or as God, you will see only the good you desire. As the minus, or as a human being, you will see the evil. And in most cases, favor your attention towards the evil.

0: This kind of conflict is very often projected onto the other.
1: God is perfect. God is perfect. God is perfect. God is perfect.
2: Escobar was dead.

Lakota and Anishinaabe. And I'm living in United States Penitentiary, which is the swiftest growing Indian reservations in the country. I've been in prison since 1976 for an incident that took place on the Ogallala Lakota Nation. There was a shootout between members of the American Indian Movement

were charged with the deaths of the FBI agents. My co-defendants were found not guilty by reasons of self-defense. My case was separated and I was found guilty before a jury of non-Indian people. The prosecutor stated that they did not know who killed their agents, nor did he know what participation Leonard Peltier may have played in it. But someone has to pay.

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0: We're the Hollow Men. We're the Stuffed Men. 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
1: This is the end. 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
0: Shape without form. 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Gesture without motion. Those who have crossed with direct eyes into death's other kingdom remember us, if at all. Not as violent souls. Lost, but only as the Hollow Men, the Stuffed Men. Eyes I dare not meet in dreams, and death's other kingdom till these do not appear. There the eyes are sunlight on a broken column. There is a tree swinging, and voices are in the wind, singing. More distant and more solemn than a fading star. Let me not be nearer in death's undead kingdom. Let me also wear such deliberate disguises as rat's coat, crow's skin, cross staves in the field. Behaving as the wind behaves, no nearer. Not that final meeting in death's twilight kingdom. This is the dead land. This is the cactus land. Here, the stone images are raised. Here they receive the supplication of the dead man's hand. Is it like this in death's other kingdom? Walking alone at the hour when we are trembling with tenderness. Lips that would kiss form prayers to broken stones. The eyes are not here. There are no eyes here in this valley of dying stars. In this hollow valley, this broken jaw of our lost kingdom. This last of meeting places, we grope together and avoid speech. Gathered on the beach of the tumid river. Sightless. Useless, the eyes reappear as a perpetual star. Multifoliate, rose of death's twilight kingdom. The hope only of empty men. Between the idea and the reality, between the motion and the act, falls the shadow. For thine is the kingdom.

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For thine is the kingdom.

This is the way the world ends. Not with a bang, but a whimper.

0: Let us have faith. Let us have faith. Let us have faith.
1: No microphone problems in Jesus' name.
0: Let us have faith that right faith makes right might.
2: Stop right so right.
0: Let us have faith that right faith makes might right.
2: Well nigh perfect, but a little firmer in this faith you're expressing, maybe, please.
0: Let us have right faith that makes faith right might. Right might makes faith might.
2: Shall we try once more?
0: Right. Let us have faith that faith makes might right.
2: I like that practically it with one last thought. There was a note of pleading in that last seemingly.
0: Right.
2: And make it more a positive statement of your belief.
3: Take five.
0: Let us have faith that makes might right might.
2: Up a little more, just a little more firmness.
0: Let us have faith that right faith makes might mighty right.
2: And just a little quieter expression of your faith, not quite, you don't need to project it.
0: Let us have right faith that makes us have right might that makes might right.
2: That was very good. I don't mean to wear you out. I'd like to take one more go around.
0: Let us have faith that faith might make might right might that might make might right.
2: Once more, please, with the thought that you're completely confident of your trust in divine providence and you're very firm in your faith at the end. Shall we try once more?
0: Right. Let us have faith that makes faith mighty. Right faith that makes us have right might that makes faith. Right faith. Right to the end.
2: Just the last faith in broke apart a little.
0: That's right.
2: A little more flow right there.
0: Right. Let us have faith that right faith makes might mighty mighty right. Faith makes us right. And in that might, in that right, have faith. Let us have.
2: One last time, the whole section five, so you'll get a momentum up.
0: Right.
2: And give me a finale that is a little more conscious of being a finale. In other words, not projected, but a little firmer in this faith you're expressing. Maybe try it one last time.
0: Is there anything? Let us have faith. That mighty faith makes us mighty right. And in that right faith, let us have mighty might. That faith makes mighty right might.
2: Perfect.
4: But what about a brain attack?

I'm sorry, but I don't want to be an emperor. That's not my business. I don't want to rule or conquer anyone. I should like to help everyone if possible. Jew, Gentile, black man, white. We all want to help one another. Human beings are like that. We want to live by each other's happiness, not by each other's misery. We don't want to hate and despise one another. In this world, there's room for everyone, and the good earth is rich and can provide for everyone. The way of life can be free and beautiful, but we have lost the way. Greed has poisoned men's souls, has barricaded the world with hate, has goose-stepped us into misery and bloodshed. We have developed speed, but we have shut ourselves in. Machinery that gives abundance has left us in want. Our knowledge has made us cynical, our cleverness hard and unkind. We think too much and feel too little. More than machinery, we need humanity. More than cleverness, we need kindness and gentleness. Without these qualities, life will be violent, and all will be lost. The aeroplane and the radio have brought us closer together. The very nature of these inventions cries out for the goodness in men, cries out for universal brotherhood, for the unity of us all. Even now, my voice is reaching millions throughout the world, millions of despairing men, women, and little children, victims of a system that makes men torture and imprison innocent people. Those who can hear me, I say, do not despair. The misery that is now upon us is but the passing of greed, the bitterness of men who fear the way of human progress. The hate of men will pass, and dictators die, and the power they took from the people will return to the people. And so long as men die, liberty will never perish. Soldiers, don't give yourselves to brutes. Men who despise you, enslave you, who regiment your lives, tell you what to do, what to think, or what to feel, who drill you, diet you, treat you like cattle, use you as cannon fodder. Don't give yourselves to these unnatural men, machine men with machine minds and machine hearts. You are not machines. You are not cattle. You are men. You have the love of humanity in your hearts. You don't hate. Only the unloved hate, the unloved and the unnatural. Soldiers, don't fight for slavery, fight for liberty. In the 17th chapter of St. Luke it is written, the kingdom of God is within man, not one man nor a group of men, but in all men, in you. You, the people, have the power to create machines, the power to create happiness. You, the people, have the power to make this life free and beautiful, to make this life a wonderful adventure. Then in the name of democracy, let us use that power. Let us all unite. Let us fight for a new world. Decent world that will give men a chance to work, that will give youth a future and old age a security. By the promise of these things, brutes have risen to power, but they lie. They do not fulfill that promise. They never will. Dictators free themselves, but they enslave the people. Now let us fight to fulfill that promise. Let us fight to free the world, to do away with national barriers, to do away with greed, with hate and intolerance. Let us fight for a world of reason, a world where science and progress will lead to all men's happiness. Soldiers, in the name of democracy, let us all unite!

You've been listening to Live at the Beechnut Warehouse. We started off with Frank Sinatra, Strangers in the Night. Then there was Negative Land, This Thing Is Not Good, followed by Brian Eno, Lantern Marsh, Robbie Robertson and Leonard Peltier, Sacrifice, recorded partially in the state penitentiary where Leonard Peltier has been for 44 years. Material and William Burroughs, Seven Souls. And that was then followed quickly by Marlon Brando reading T.S. Eliot's The Hollow Men. Right after that, there was Negative Land, Right Might. Then the Mexican singer Ernestina Garfias, a song called Estrellita. Charlie Chaplin's Speech from the Great Dictator. Then there was A Clearing by Brian Eno. KC and the Sunshine Band, Keep It Coming, Love. And you're currently listening to Nick Cave and Warren Ellis, Symphony of the Dead. Thanks for tuning in. There's 10 more minutes here of sounds.

0: closet, Mr. Brezhnev, s Levin.
1: Неплохо. Нет, джентльмен, нет.

priest, a rabbi, and a hyena are riding on a train. The priest says, "I could use a drink just about now." And the rabbi says, "Well, it's not quite 5 o'clock." And the hyena says, "I refuse to accept the generally held notion that on this great chain of being, amoeba are at the bottom, hyenas somewhere in the middle, and human beings at the top. I've always found this offensive." And the rabbi says, "We're all God's creatures. Chill out." The priest looks out the window and sees a school bus overturned and burning, children scrambling out of the broken windows, and says, "Did you see that?" And the rabbi says, "What?" And the priest says, "Nothing." The hyena lights a brown, gold-tipped cigarette from Turkey and takes a puff. Then he puts it out before any of the other passengers can complain. The priest laughs and says, "You know, that reminds me of a story about Fiorella LaGuardia, the mayor of New York City." "Frankly, I've heard that one," the rabbi says. And the priest says, "How do you know what story I was going to tell?" "Well, isn't it the one where LaGuardia encounters John Lafarge at the Lafayette Theater in Harlem in 1927? And the priest says, "Well, yes, it is about that meeting. It's a good story, don't you think?" "Yes," the rabbi says. "The accidental discovery of the restaurant in Red Hook, the failed investment at Solomon Brothers, and the salad oil swindle of 1936 all tie together hilariously." The hyena stares out the window with a sour expression. "My species has no interest in such things," he says. The conductor enters and asks for the priest's ticket. Instead, the priest hands him a marriage license. The conductor studies it, then punches it with a hole puncher. And the rabbi says, "My two sons are at this moment in secret conclave with Judge Oscar de Mellos Flores in São Paulo, Brazil." The conductor leaves the compartment, and the priest covers his eyes with his hands and says, "I see a hill with a small television set, a pair of starving prairie dogs sitting before it." The rabbi laughs bitterly into a small paper bag that he's addressed with the name of a pawn shop and a map of a small village in Poland. The train pulls into a station. Two Girl Scouts in full uniform enter the car. They sit down opposite the priest, the rabbi, and the hyena, and they all introduce themselves to each other and shake hands. The priest asks the girls where they're going, and they say they're traveling to a town called Duplicity to attend a convocation of Girl Scouts, whose purpose it is to read, discuss, and attend lectures on Flaubert's great literary masterpiece, Madame Bovary. Portions of the book will be reenacted. For example, the scene at which Dr. Bovary performs corrective surgery on the club foot of Hippolyte. Then, a cyclorama will turn slowly to reenact the scene in which Emma makes love to Leon in a horse-drawn carriage as it makes its way along French backcountry roads. There will be seminars, discussion groups, slideshows, symposia, and academics will read from their PhD theses. The hyena sighs and says, "Nothing has ever been accomplished by reading a book. Reading simply removes you one step from the realities of life. It's an indulgence. To me, Flaubert is ridiculous because, as everyone knows, he was a perfectionist, and my species thrives on disorder. I'd rather spend time with a rhesus monkey, a ringtail lemur, or a tree shrew than read one of his stupid books." At this moment, a Sufi, clicking his prayer beads, approaches from the bathroom. He stops and says, "This morning I saw an old woman pushing a shopping cart across the street, suddenly struck down and pinned under the hood of an 18-wheeler, the pavement littered with her belongings, a pair of sequined evening gloves, smashed opera glasses, a bouquet of wilted roses, and a sepia-toned photograph of a beautiful teenage girl in a canoe, grasping a paddle and smiling broadly at the camera. And as I rummaged through this poor woman's belongings, near where she lay hopelessly pinned beneath the truck, I thought, my God, somebody ought to do something. Where is everybody? What's wrong with people?" And then the Sufi begins to whirl like a dervish, crying out,
Gulf in the Kingdom, Ampule of Pure Light, Children Find Cadaver, Harlequin at Mass, Eucharist on Roller Skate, Flames Engulf the Chameleon, Life of Rapture, Death in the Dark, Accidental Pilgrim Goes from Cave Painting to Ohio, from Suspension Bridge to Martyrdom, from Test Tube to the Unreflecting Famous, An Object Lesson to the Doubtful Guest, Amnesia Recalls the Preacher's Boy, and Flesh is Untranslatable into English. Then the Sufi walks off, and the hyena slumps forward, staring absently out the window. The priest bends down to tie his shoes, and the rabbi unfolds and gazes at a photograph of his two sons in San Paolo.

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1: 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He was on this side. Just as he bent over.
2: Now, you're right there.
3: A man with white tie and dress shirt, naked from the waist down except for black garters, talks to the queen bee in elegant tones. Queen bees are old women who surround themselves with fairies to form a swarm. It is a sinister Mexican practice. But where is the statuary? He talks out of one side of his face. The other is twisted by the torture of a million mirrors. He masturbates wildly. The queen bee continues the conversation, notices nothing. A horde of lust-mad American women rush in, dripping cunts from farm and dude ranch, factory, brothel, country club, penthouse and suburb, motel and yacht and cocktail bar, strip-off riding clothes, ski togs, evening dresses, Levi's, tea gowns, print dresses, slacks, bathing suits, and kimonos. 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
1: What is
2: 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The Fetter Artisan Open House, Thursday, June 11th from 4 to 7 p.m., 1237 East Main Street, Entrance A, off Palmer Street. 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
1: the Fetter? 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
1: What is
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0: times I was not allowed. 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
0: What is
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Ah, you hear it, you hear it. It's coming, it's coming. It's the Natural Mystic BMW. What's up, crew? What's up? It's Saturday night. Rock City, what's up outside? It was my birthday last night. I want to big up my driver and my drinking partner, of course. Hey, what a great time we had last night. Yeah, you know, you got somebody have to be the driver and somebody have to be the drinking partner. I had them both. Want to say good evening to all the crew them and all the people that wish me happy birthday on Facebook, Mixcloud, all them good things. Want to say thanks. You know, didn't know I was loved that much. This is Rochester own Reggae Yard with me, WAYO 104.3 FM.

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0: Whale FMLP. Rock City, of course. Saturday night, what's up? Hey, Massive, I have a dilemma. I can't figure out the meaning between two words. And I think they mean the same thing. What is the difference between extremists and terrorists? We are WAYOFM. Is it like urgent care and emergency? What's the difference?
1: Every single thing, when me think you left the boy, can you still there with him?
0: What? Just a simple question from a simple man. Mr. Bill, of course, you know, I want to say hi to the crew over there. And where were we?
1: My girl, no, I'm so used to one and can't run no more. She and my girl, no, cut it short.
0: Papaya, yeah. Some Chinese thing, you know, last night. My two besties was with me, of course. And we had a great time. And, you know, I want to big up all the people that text me, call me, the ones who know my personal number, send me emails, all them things. Thanks for all the blessing, you know. It's good to know that people think about you once in a while. This is Beanie Man. Dancehall Queen.

0: while. Smile!
1: It's the voice of Frisco Kid, of course, telling you about them hotty thing. Hey, you notice I got into some whole dance hall, I'm telling you. Hey, I was spinning some records. 45 at that, master. We down here at WAYO, we spin records, we do CDs, we do computers, we do... I see people coming here with their phones. I want to tell you about a party next Wednesday night at a place called the Refresher on Alexander Street. You know, it's a backyard party. Start at 8 p.m. And, of course, Noble Vibes will be playing there. You know, that's this coming Wednesday. We are WAYO also passing across my screen here. I see Elephant Man and a bunch of people. I got to find out more about that, you know, let you know about it. Courtesy of the Carefest people, it looks like. The Elephant Man and a whole bunch of people coming in town to help them celebrate Carefest. And I also do remember Livy's birthday. That's August. Livy's family day. That's August 13th. Carefest is August 12th, I think. Yeah, I got to find out more about that, of course, you know, as we get closer to it. Hey, I want to say also happy birthday outside to my girl Donna from Livy. And Donna, what's up, my girl? Mwah. Happy birthday to you, of course, you know. And also my girl in Barbados, her name is Vale. Hey, I want to say hi to Vale. Happy birthday to you. I know your birthday coming up. Also, them everybody was celebrating their birthday. So I want to say happy birthday to you, you know, because birthday is a special time for me. I don't know about anyone else. The Earth Day, when you were put on this world, it was for a reason, and some reasons are different than others, you know. So this is the voice of Luciana. We are WAYO FMLP Rochester.

0: Yeah, what a wonderful world if we all could get along, huh? You know, in all the years I've been in Rochester, I never knew we had a Caribbean Heritage Month. All these years I've been on the radio, no one seems to. What was they trying to do? Keep it a secret society? Or is it because of Mayor is of Caribbean descent, huh? Is that what it is? Well, I'll try to check that one out.
1: Oh, what a wonderful world this will be. Oh, what a wonderful world this will be.
0: We are WAYOFMLP Rocks.

0: 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This one a murder.
1: Hey, this is John Warren. You're listening.

Don't throw it away. It's the Nanny Goat Rhythm, of course. 11 minutes on the downside of 10 o'clock. Do remember, if you're going out tonight, please, you know, I see some crazy things going on outside the Massive. Please be aware of where you are, what you're doing. Did you come up with the meaning or the definition of terrorism and extremism? If you do, you can give me a call. Email me, TomBill22. Let me know about it. Because I can't figure it out, you know. Seems like they cover the same things, you know.

please, please, please, you know, all these people that, what you call it, support me, what I call it, my underwriters, yeah, give support, all right? We are WAYOFM. LP Rock City. But if I see me, I'm bitch on it. But if I had 1 and 2 and 3, why the real kid? Wanna say good evening to Top Notch Monogram. What's up, man?

0: Don't forget, the Noble Vibes will be on Alexander Street this coming Wednesday. Showtime, 8 o'clock. The refresher, they call it, backyard party.
1: You don't have to sleep in.
0: And I know you feel like the house is coming in on you right now.

The voice of Bounty alongside Richie Stevens. A new one just dropping from my boys them down at VP Records. I wanna big up Dane, of course. He's the one who sent me all my music, so I wanna big him up. What's up? We are WAYO, 20 minutes on the downside at 10 o'clock. And if you're going out tonight, it's a lot of things to do inside of Rock City. As for me, I'm going home. I didn't have party to last me a whole month, but you know, it start all over again next Friday. Because I have to go celebrate 27 years with the same lady. Ain't that love? It's all in the air. Trying to spread it out there to you and you and you and of course you. You know, because I mean, no found outside, they don't have no love, you know, because did you notice people nowadays can't talk to each other? I mean, I see two people walking down the street and they're texting each other while they're going down the street. No lie. Saw that. I mean, that goes for me too. The other day I lost my phone and I thought I lost my whole, you know, my whole thing, just like my whole being just come out of my body. I couldn't figure out who was the next number, you know, stuff like that. Ooh, I need to call. Couldn't remember any numbers. You know, back when it was just my AT&T. This is the voice of Queen Afrika. I will say Jamaica mashup. You hear some people attack them.

0: Hey, yo, hello. 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It's a party up on the terrace. It's Bounty Killer alongside Mr. Barris. Good Harmon, bigging up the ladies, the gangsters, and all the lawmen.
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1: We're inside it. International Rhythm. Wake Fitty Rhythm, you know. Girl, you are champion, bubble. I had to play. I saw this rhythm show up on my Facebook and I had to play it because I know it's for my Trini friend, them outside. It is from a Trinidad rhythm, even though some Jamaicans are on it, like the Vibes Cartel and Cushion Peng. Pentrix is on it. Lots of hard. If you really want a dance CD, you know, it is a good dance CD. We are WAYOFM, LP Rochester. Yes, so 20 minutes on the upside at 11 o'clock. I know you're getting ready to go out. That's another thing I can't understand. Why is it in Rochester? We know the bars and the dance clubs, them close at 2 o'clock. And we don't go out till 12, 1. And then complain when they close. Just a thought. It is the summertime inside the Rock City. Of course, you know the Jazz Festival coming up, right? Look out for Livy's food truck kitchen down in on the Jazz Festival. You're perfect to me. Yes, all you perfect ladies outside, you know, I. Tribulation for righteousness' sake. This is the voice of determined. We are just passengers on this bus here, you know. Yes, it is. Yes, it is. Yes, it is. This is going out to my son. He wanted to hear a determined.

Yeah, it's the voice of Jack Yore from his nominated album, nominated for the Grammy, that is. We are WAYO-FMLP Rochester, you know, also WAYO Radio. Streamline us at WAYO.org. Send, tell your friend. Catch me on Facebook, Mixcloud. My granddaughter just put me on Snapchat. I don't know how to use it yet, though. Remember, if you're doing nothing, anything tonight, please, please be careful. Be aware of your surrounding. Not everyone you see love you, not even your mother sometimes, you know. But that's the way life is. You know, everybody have to go down the road they have to travel, you know. They can't separate from the road. As for me, I try to put out the love every Saturday from 9 until 11. But I'm not the only one who play reggae on it on WAYO. We have Warrior Sound with my boy Alex. And of course, lots and lots of dropping. You never know. She's here. Uh-oh. Are you tired still? Yeah, she's tired. She just done working. But it's the radio. That's how we do our thing here at WAYO. As for me, I'm gone. Until next week. Mwah. Rochester and the rest of the world.

WAYOLP Rochester 104.3. This is Cryptic Pop Thrills. My name is Cameron. I'll be playing music for the next hour. We were listening to a Reggae Yard archive from June 3rd of 2017. I miss overlapping with you, Mr. Bill, seeing you here. A very bright and shining energy. And it's different without you here. I'm going to start today with This Mortal Coil.

Tech Pop Thrills. You're listening to Wayo, and my name is Cameron. And right now, this is This Mortal Coil with Meniscus from their 1986 record, Filigree and Shadow. I have been neglecting this record for sure. I know I played it early on in having this show, that would have been 10 years ago, and I was extremely intimidated by, I was like, this is a nightmare for queuing up. Where am I ever gonna find what song is which? Because most of these songs blend right into each other. There are some segue-esque spots in the record, you know, louder parts, faster parts, quiet parts, but they don't necessarily correlate to beginning and ends of songs. So I'm glad I'm revisiting it because maybe it was even a fear that first time I did it, and I'm conquering that fear right now. I gotta admit, I do have a laptop backup just in case I really can't figure it out, but so far so good. And we also heard Echo and the Bunnymen with In Bluer Skies from Porcupine from the year 1983. I want to thank Kate for giving me this record recently. Kate of the show. Oh, hold on. We're going to hear something else now. This is Bauhaus with In Fear of Dub from the Kick in the Eye EP from 1982. So yeah, Kate of Keep Dreaming and Wake Up every Tuesday from 6 a.m. to 8 a.m. She gave me this Echo in the Bunnymen record, and it's just still amazing to me that I'd never heard this record all the way through, only a couple of the songs on other compilations. So even at this stage, to be blown away by a song I had yet to hear, that being In Bluer Skies, I was just like, wow, gotta play it. And also The Cure with A Short-Term Effect from Pornography from the year 1982. I'm reading a memoir currently about The Cure by Lowell Tolhurst, and I'm on the section where they're recording pornography, so I was like, let me pull this out. And started today's show with another one by This Mortal Coil, Drugs, originally done by Talking Heads. Very different vibe on this cover from that same album, Filigree and Shadow. So let me talk about what one of these album covers looks like. I'm gonna go with The Cure here. Where did I get it? When? I got this in Ann Arbor in probably 2003 or 4. At a record store called Encore Recordings. I paid $7.55. I remember being very struck by how they did their pricing there. They did it to include tax so that everything would come out to an even dollar amount. I was like, why doesn't every place do that? That's kind of genius, right? So anyway, this cover, lots of reds, magentas, and black. It is an image of three people, but it's very much skewed both by a fisheye lens and blurring. So it's very hard to tell. One person has their hand up too. That's really all. They look very haunted. I'll just say that. Go on over to wayofm.org and click on watch to see what this

This is Wayo. This show is Cryptic Pop Thrills. My name is Cameron, and this right here is This Heat with Horizontal Hold from their self-titled album from 1978. And we also heard 11 Pond with Tightrope from Bass Relief from the year 1986 and Delta 5. Now That You've Gone from a compilation put out by K Records called Singles and Sessions 1979 through 81. This one in particular was from 1979. It came out as the B-side to Mind Your Own Business. I find that song to be kind of everywhere, which is really cool to just hear it a lot, hear it pop up in strange places. Most recently, my spouse and I are watching a TV show called Couples Therapy, and it was playing over a montage of kind of like, city life, I guess you would say. Oh, and also we heard The Dance with Breakout from In Lust from the year 1981.

And I'm going to cut this one a little short. This is a very long song. We're going to go into another one by This Mortal Coil. This one is called At First, Comma, and Then.

And I'm going to also describe this album cover real quick. It is black and white. There is a white border around, probably an inch around every side, and then black and white photograph. And the rest of it looks like the side of someone's face, but very much distorted. Can't see their eye. Maybe their mouth. It looks like strands of hair for sure, and maybe even something like strips of film coming down, creating shadows. That makes sense. It's called Filigree and Shadow. Go on over to wayofm.org and click on Watch. See what this looks like for yourself, and then this is just gonna bleed right into the next song that comes after it called Strength of Strings.

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Wayo! This is Cameron. You're listening to Cryptic Pop Thrills, and this is another one by This Mortal Coil called Red Rain. From that same album, I played a lot of songs off this album today. Filigree and Shadow from 1986. We also heard The Psychedelic Furs with Here Come Cowboys from Mirror Moves. Came out in 1984. Bauhaus with Spirit from their 1982 record The Sky's Gone Out. And another one by This Mortal Coil, Strength of Strings, another cover that was originally by Gene Clark of The Byrds from, I forget the album name right now, but 1974 was the year. More Wayo shows coming up. Keep on listening. Next up is Numbers with Joe. And I'm going to describe one more album cover. I'll talk about it using words and then go on over to wayofm.org and click on watch if you would like to see the visual. Going with this Psychedelic Furs record, it is a portrait of the artist, or, you know, the main guy. I'm pretty positive. I guess I can't be 100% sure. His name, I want to say first, last name I know for sure, Butler. First name I'm kind of guessing on, I think it's Ian. I might look that up later. But he's got his chin up at us. He's kind of looking down at us. Very, very serious. In a turquoise suit coat, but no collared shirt or even t-shirt under that. And then, kind of like feathered strawberry blonde hair. And then a checkerboard effect happening over the entire image so that it's a little bit broken up, I guess would be the good word for that. It doesn't quite, the colors did not quite line up, we could say it like that, as if it were extreme pixels. But somehow what's coming through is still very clear. Go on over to wayofm.org and click on watch to see what this looks like for yourself. Gonna play one more here, another one by The Dance. It's called In Lust.

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You're listening to Numbers on WAYO LP Rochester 104.3 FM, wayofm.org. I'm Joe, your host. Thanks to Cameron for another great set of cryptic pop thrills. Ending there with The Dance, doing In Lust. I have a bag full of new goodies in store this week. New releases and also new to me items, some of which I picked up last night at the number 5 rock vinyl swap. Was it number 5? Held over at Book Eater on Clinton. It's a good hangout time. Perfect weather, too. And got nice and shady and a little breezy in the backyard, too. So I was a little worried about the scorching sun, but it wasn't too bad. So, yeah, I'm going to play some things I picked up there. A couple other things I got in the mail this week. A couple things that I haven't gotten to in the last week or two. So we're going to start with something I've had for a while. Pulled it because I wanted to play some Robbie Basho. So I'm going to play the title track from his record on Tacoma, The Grail and the Lotus. I'm playing it from a reissue. Came out originally in 1966. I am playing, I don't know who put this one out, this reissue. Might be? No, it wasn't Tacoma. I mean, it was originally on Tacoma, but anyway, go play a track from there. And I got a slew to get to today, so stick around. 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
1: What you're hearing in the background here is Henry Birdsey from New Haven area, from a CD he put out called Live in Brussels, and this is the title track from it. It's him on bagpipes and a harmonica. It's on a Memory Waste label. Before that, you heard the group, the record. I think it's mainly around Fred Cockerham, but he plays with Paul on that track. It's Paul Supfin, Max Snow, Verlin Clifton, and Ronald Collins doing Logan County Blues. And that's from a record called Music from Round Peak on Heritage Records. That's one of my acquisitions from last night's swap. Before they heard Glenn Jones doing For Wendy in Her Girlish Days from his LP Barbecue Bob in Fishtown. It's an LP on the Strange Attractors Audio House label. Most of Glenn's, you know, records are on Thrill Jockey, but that's one of the few that's not. I picked that up from him last week when he was in town, last Saturday. Before that, John Fahey doing Evening, Not Night, Part 1 and 2 from the Proofs and Refutations LP that Drag City put out, was that last year or year before? Of, some recordings that I never saw. I don't think they were ever released before that. And we start the show off with Robbie Basho doing The Grail and the Lotus. That's the title track from the LP on Tacoma. I'm playing it from a reissue. I can't tell. It's only listed as Tacoma. I don't know who put the reissue out, because I don't think Tacoma's operating, right? No one's operating that right now. Let's do a show listing while I have you here. I'm sure there's something tonight. I don't have anything this weekend. Today's First Friday, though. Tons of art openings and events going on all around town at the various art galleries and such. You can check out firstfridayrochester.org. I think that's the website. That is the website. firstfridayrochester.org has a big list of events going around town and stuff like that. You can click on the June 5th events and locations and get information about that. I know tonight is more or less the opening of 6x6 over at Rocco on East Ave. But yeah, plenty of events going on around town. Stuff with Flower City Art Center on Monroe and Lumiere over on College Ave. That's tucked behind the Memorial Art Gallery, basically. So yeah, you can check out that website for more information about various events that are happening around town. I'm sure there's some bands playing at Lux tonight at 10 p.m. 666 South Ave. I don't have it in front of me. I apologize. Next week, though, let's see. Next Tuesday, Clara Ross. I think I'm trying to remember where they're from. Virginia, maybe? I'm not really sure. They're coming to town, playing with locals Only Verna Pools and Candy Blame. That's at the Psychic Garden at 7 p.m. doors. You'll have to ask a weirdo where that place is. Happening next Thursday out in Buffalo, Tiny Vipers are going to Buffalo, playing with Martin Freeman, who is a current Buffalo resident. That's a show happening at the Marine A Silo. That's an 8 p.m. show. Lower Pony, Peak Fun, and The Sneers are the three of them are playing at Hickory Urban Sanctuary next Saturday, June 13th at 7 p.m. Back here on town that same night, the Puritans, Pleasure Dome, Rain on Flowers, and Viewfinders are playing at the Bug Jar, 219 Monroe Ave. That's Saturday, June 13th, next Saturday, June 13th at 8 p.m. The Wayo Wednesday is returning. This is something we were doing right before COVID, And I think we did it for at least a few times, more or less once a month. And I think that's what we're going to try to stay on that schedule, like once a month, probably not more than that. So, yeah, Way of Wednesdays over at the Bug Jar, 292 Monroe Ave, is happening. The first, the return of them is happening on Wednesday, June 17th, 7 p.m. to like 11 or midnight. There'll be Wayo DJs DJing all night long. I think we're doing hour shifts. And there'll be Wayo merchandise there, and we're going to do hourly giveaways. So it should be fun. Again, that's Wednesday, June 17th, 7 p.m. Then happening the following Monday, Neptune, old more or less indie rock band, but they played like they made all their own instruments out of metal. I'm assuming they're still doing that. Are playing out in Buffalo with Beskowski Freeman and DJ Undersound. And that's happening on Monday, June 22nd at the Beka Garage at 7:30 show. I don't have the address to Beka Garage, but you can find it. B-I-C-A Garage. Let's say spell that. The Flower City Square Dance is happening. They're hosting kind of a weekend of things happening on Friday, June 22nd, Saturday, June 27th, and also, well, two things happening on that Saturday. So Friday night, they're doing a Flower City Square Dance music with William Bonnells and Julius Bjornson, Calling by Margaret Matthews, and that's happening at Skylark Lounge, 7 p.m. show. Then the following day, those two performers are doing a performance and then workshop over at Bernunzio Uptown Music on East Ave. All instruments and ability levels welcome, it says. So that's noon. It starts at noon. I think they're going to perform for a little bit, and then there's going to be it's going to go noon to 3, and there's going to be a workshop like right after that. So. And then that night, Pop-Up Honky Tonk with Ali Liu from Rochester and Kentucky Avenue from Baltimore. That's happening at the Refinery Building B, 7 p.m. show. Again, out in Buffalo in July, Thursday, July 16th, Horse Lords and the Magic Tuber String Band will be playing with Buffalo artist Martin Freeman. That's happening at the Torn Space Theater. That's an 8 p.m. show, as far as I know. Magic Tuber String Band have a new record out. I'm going to try to get a copy of soon. I heard a track or two over the last week, and sounds really fascinating. They played in town a couple summers ago. They did like a DIY space show. That was the first time I don't think I knew their name before that. Read a description of them, and I'm like, oh, I think I might like that. And then sure enough, of course, it's great. String-based, as you would expect. String-based kind of mixture of Appalachia, maybe American Primitive, but then also somewhat somewhat experimental at times. Dronier at times. Good stuff. They're based out of somewhere in North Carolina. I'm not exactly sure where. There might be multiple locations right now, but it's exciting to see them coming back in the area. All right, let's get back to music. We're going to listen to Henry Birdsey a little bit longer, and then we're going to get into some Bent Light, which is a duo, newish duo, featuring Michael Sline, who was here with his bands last fall, and Russell Linder. They're both on guitar. Michael Sline also plays some tapes, too. So we're going to play a chunk of recent LP of theirs, called The Light Belongs to Us. No, the Daylight is Ours. That's it. I was close. And then followed up with some new Kohotek, and I have some new Feeding Tube. Well, that Kohotek's on Feeding Tube, too. Tomoyuki Trio have a brand new record of theirs. That's new spatulas, so stick around. 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

Yeah, welcome back. What you're hearing in the background here is music from a record called Tunisie. Voyage.

Voyages autour du monde. That first track we heard was by the Ensemble de Musique Populaire de Hamadi Lagbabi. And the track was Danses du Rebord. I can almost fake French. It's still way off, right? But that I don't know. R apostrophe B O U R H. I'm assuming that might be like Tunisian mixed with French. One of the records I grabbed last night at the vinyl swap. That is on the Philips label. Before they heard a brand new record from Alvarius B, a.k.a. Alan Bishop of the Sun City Girls, and a whole group of people, various people play on all the tracks. He's living in Egypt right now, in Cairo, maybe. I know Sam Shalaby, who lives in Montreal, but is Egyptian, plays on some of it. There's a whole lot of players on it. Really good stuff. We listened to a track called The Multiple Hallucinations of an Assassin, Part 2. And the LP is called Malarial Dream. That's on the Abduction label, which is basically the Sun City Girls label. Or Alan's label, rather, I guess. I don't know. Before that, you heard Cohotec, brand new record called Akvoturo. That's on the Carbon Records label and Feeding Tube Records label. And we listened to a track called Irrigatio. Before that, Bent Light. We heard most of the track called Gain. Irrigatio, too. We didn't listen to the entire track either. Both of those are long tracks. The Bent Light track was from an LP called The Daylight Is Ours. That's an LP on Memory Waste. And the beginning of that set was us coming out of break with Henry Birdsey doing Live in Brussels, the title track from a CD on Memory Waste as well. Thanks for tuning in. I'm here until 2 p.m. and then Tate Shaw with Mouth Sounds will be up at the 2 o'clock hour, so stick around for that. Always a great show. 1 to 2 hours of sound poetry, experimental sounds, etc. All right, we're gonna get into a track from Blood, B-L-O-D. Gustav Dixon, out of Sweden. He's in the Gothenburg scene. This is a CD on Discreet Music, and his stuff varies, and this is even another variation of his work. These are like songs, catchy songs. We're going to listen to a track. What do I have queued up here? Track 6. I'm not going to be a pronouncer. I don't know why it matters. It sounds Swedish. Halvags till himlen. Yeah, they're all like 2 to 3 minute songs, which is rare for him. A lot of his stuff is field recordings, some folk stuff, some weird religious, not weird, but some like seemingly traditional religious music, you know, sung by various people and stuff like that. Yeah, so yet another another turn from Gustav. And then we're going to listen to, I have Spatulas kind of coming up soon, and also Stephen Kogel and Peter Stapleton record I still haven't played yet, An Afternoon with Victor Dimisich. It's Stephen Kogel and Peter Stapleton from 1981. This is a release that just came out on Silk Breeze a month or so ago. Those two folks were in countless bands, New Zealand bands, over the years. So we're going to listen to what my friend Andrew once described as possibly the only or main New Zealand standard, as if there was a standard song
this was it. Because multiple people, I think, have covered it. I think he thought it exemplified perfectly New Zealand underground music, rock, you know, or pop. So let's get to it. 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Here is Blode.

Hey, welcome back. It's going to do for me today. What you're hearing in the background here is full-size supergroup from Philadelphia, Bill Nace. Sorry. Bill Nace, I was dropping stuff. Ashley Burroughs, Dustin Burroughs, and Ava Killinger. Or Killinger. I should ask her how she says her last name. Those three are in Heavenly Bodies as well. Ashley and Dustin are always in Heavenly Bodies. Ava, I know, played last year in town with Heavenly Bodies. And also plays with Ashley in, what, Stiff Curls, I think, too. And Bill Nace, she knows, everywhere. One chord is too many chords. That's the quote on the liner notes. We're listening to Side B here on this record. It's on the Three Lobed and Open Mouth labels. Before that, you heard White Heaven from the newly reissued double LP, Next to Nothing, on Black Editions. We heard a track called Strange Bedfellow. There's a bonus LP in there as well. Well, it's kind of 45, so I guess it's maybe an EP, but Strange Bedfellows from the proper LP of that reissue. Japanese, psych, sometimes folky, sometimes heavy. Before that, Tomoyuki Trio, brand new record, High Oxygen Blood. We listened to the title track on that, and that's on Feeding Tube. That just came out, I think, today is the official release date. Before that, the Spatula is doing a gold chord, and that's from a Blue Dot LP on Post Present Medium. And before that, Stephen Kogel, Peter Stapleton. It was actually only Stephen Kogel on that one, playing Mekong Delta Blues from An Afternoon with Victor Dimasich. And it's an LP on Silpreeze. And then before that, Blood, I kind of described Blood as like, oh, it's a different thing. It's all songs and stuff. And then I played a total weird track for that record anyway, because the other tracks are like peppier and vocal heavy and stuff like that. But we heard a track called Helvags Till Himlen, and that's from a CD on Discreet Music called Forloranas Not. I apologize to all my Swedish-speaking folks. Actually, all people who speak any language, even English, I apologize, because I'm always pronouncing everything wrong. Wrong. All right, that's going to do for me today. I'm going to leave you with this, and then we're going to get into a track from an LP brand new on Sublime Frequencies, Himba Hymn, Ghosts of Namibia's Skeleton Coast. An LP that just came out. We're going to play a track from that called Friends Who've Passed. And then Teisha with Mountains will be up at the top of the hour, so stick around for that. Thanks again for tuning in. 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And try to, I don't know, it's supposed to maybe rain this weekend, but try to enjoy the, outdoors stuff. Hopefully you're not battling allergies like I've been for the last multiple weeks. Tree pollens are outrageously high right now. Anyway, have a great weekend, and we'll see you next week. 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

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I'm Tate. This is Mouse Sounds. Get started with a piece by Kelly Moran on Warp.

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If their eyes do not close quickly, may we keen and discover justice. 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And if the loving hurts us, may we do it all the more.

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Okay, let's begin. Just close your eyes and completely relax your face. Let your face be drained of any trace of expression. You're in a kind of hypnotic sleep. Very deep, breathing quietly, very gently. The section is called Good Morning. Good morning. It's a staring contest. When you hear the bell, good morning. Ready, set. You're staring right into the camera. It's a staring contest. No other expression. Keep the rest of your face neutral. And next, when you hear this following bell, I'd like you to erupt into your most charming and vivacious smile. But you're just staring for now. And then you hear the bell. And you're gonna burst into this charming, compelling, and you're gonna burst into a seductive smile. Ready, set? Smiling. Good morning. But then suddenly you realize that the air in the room has this kind of putrescent, disgusting quality to it. And you start to feel a little bit queasy. The smile begins to fade. The air is being sucked out of the room just as the expression is being sucked out of your face. And your eyes are dulling. You're getting heavy. Your face is draining of expression. And your eyes are starting to close. You can't keep them open anymore. And so they close down again. And your face relaxes again. And you go back down into that immobile, passive, blank, immobile, passive, blank, immobile, passive, blank. Catastrophe. It's called catastrophe. And this time, when you hear the bell, it's as if you're enveloped in a deep fog. A very deep fog. So when you open your eyes, you can't really see anything. Your expression is bewildered, perplexed. Ready, set. The fog is very thick. The fog is very thick. You can't see anything to the left. You can't see anything to the right. You can't see anything in front of you. But with the next bell, I want you to take a very deep breath. A very deep breath. A very deep breath that clears the air. Ready to take a breath. 2, 3. And the air is cleared of the fog. You can see directly in front. And with me, with my cue, I want you to blink your eyes SOS. Dot, dot, dot, dash, dash, dash, dot, dot, dot. Blink. Your eyes, ready, set.
dot dot dot dash dash dash dot dot dot. And then oh, and then oh. Did you get it? The fog is moving in, and it's all foggy. It's all foggy again. Maybe you've been given a very large dose of tranquilizers. And you look to the left, and there's nothing over there. You look to the right, there's nothing over there. You look straight ahead. You can't see anything. And so, this section is called Courage. And this time, when the bell rings, you'll open your eyes, and at the same time, Bell is going to release a very large wasp into the room, and I want you to follow that wasp. Ready, set, follow that wasp. There we go. Follow the wasp. Very nonchalant. You're not too worried about it. It's... Oh, wasp. It's landed on your nose. And you're looking at it at the end of your nose. You're looking at it with contempt. You cannot believe this wasp has had the audacity to land on the tip of your nose. And in fact, with the next spell, you will take a quick inhale and then exhale a quick jet of air. It will blow the wasp into oblivion.

good feeling, but then you tire this, and your eyes start to get heavy again, and you return once again to that blank. Now the delivery system returns to a blank. The

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We're dancing the slow dance at the slow disco. The outlines are radiant, bodies like clouds, the sun revealing in us. 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Slow nights into slow dawn at the slow disco. 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
1: Speak through your worn-in mask of syntax. Fog thins out from within the upstairs carpet of flowers, darkening blue, albeit closer to clover than any lupin or Douglas iris crowded in. Oh, I can't think. Reflections on the trenchant, saw-toothed flow of music, the pink strands of oil combing the movement of forgotten puddles. Falling like cliche from a late canvas or any extant aluminum frame. Just reeking of piano's enunciation, it should hear itself sometime. When the demands of quietude are set, we celebrate the blurting out and furtive creeping horn of random nights. A violet tensile head's retraction, my God, with her locks of hair and early lucite clouded, with her jewelry sets of mourning and exposures clouded on glass, under horse and cart. The mirror is worn down in odd spots because of a hidden torch. The recitations are allowed to emerge point by point by point, chords alongside incredibly moving commentary, nearly joy. The Black Arts and Poets Theater stare into utopia simultaneously. Hallowed music tightens the air as always. We are allowed palatial structures in obvious lean-to fashions, a thirsty hoard. There was neither enough money nor applause, too thin all around, worried moans of audience participation. They bring the lights down just before the intro is mangled beyond truth. All three faces, never all at once.

What wrecks of the mind await? Why does she hold us here? The sand as a crypt, its nod toward agitation was straight up masochistic, disparate stadium buried, translation as a golden shipwreck in a shallow pool. The delicate details of correspondence will be my undoing. I just fall through the wellspring, bomb unusual haystacks of figures, repeated lancing of story-based parts goes on unabated. Lovers lie askance at the grass, the dread of inversion oncoming. A ring of ponds kept windswept, white lilies encrusted, scent of wax, hold the music.

0: I'm in back now, and I'm making me do things that I do not want to do.
1: Baka ano yan eh. Baka mag ano, close off.
0: And I feel stupid because I actually believed that for a while.

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Just...

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She is one of the most successful traders on the Rotterdam spot market, an international network of agents buying and selling the tremendous quantities of oil that transits the city's enormous port. The man on the left is a worker. He is one of the thousands of people who live on the North Sea oil rigs, drilling and pumping thousands of barrels of oil out of the earth each day, 24 hours.

0: coil.
1: Matter in his salt water.
0: Were the Aaron Crown, or she grew that out of too big for him. Other nipples in his overalls, all falling over her innerfolds. Sure, he hadn't the heart in her to pull them up. Poor man, the old peregrine matriarch and queenly man. The purple blossom upon mama. Sitting there, the soul of the settlement below ground for an expiatory writer. The impostulation of his cause. Who shall say? In a beaver bonnet. The king of the Caucasus, a family all to himself, on the guitar. The Mistocles and his multilingual tombstone, no? Like now, like a commoner? As you do to keep a sleepy time? With a face to the wall, in view of the poorhouse, and taking his rusty doctor iron. Under belonging to Mrs. Juno Cannon to blow his brains with till the heights of a New Highland herd of Brissotta with his can of tea and a purse of Alfred Case from Ann Lynch and two cuts of Shackleton's brown loaf and the Liska-Miliska waiting for the end to come, my friend. Gordon Highland. When you think of it, I want to know. The mother, the... It was too bad entirely,

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You're listening to Mouse Sounds on WAO 104.3 FM, WAOFM.org. It's about going to do it this week. It's first Friday. I wanted to go out with some listings today for shows you can go see tonight, generally 6 to 9 p.m. out in the world. A few here. It's Just Weather, Paintings and Sculpture by Nancy Topolsky over at the Colleen Buzzard Studio in Anderson Arts Building. I got Lee Hogue doing some assemblage works, Evoke over at RIT City Space. We also have a new public art piece, Belong, by Gianna Stewart over at Rochester Contemporary Art Center. There's closing at Visual Studies Workshop for the Parabode Signal into Memory. See What Sticks, an art exhibition celebrating food at the Flower City Art Center. That's in 713 Monroe Ave. And Sip and Scent for Community, a celebration of Rochester's queerness. Over at Rainbow Camo on 274 North Goodman. A lot of other listings out there on firstfridayrochester.org. Check those out. Go out this week with a couple pieces about some Eve Tumor and some Erica Badu to end. Have a great weekend. See you next week here on WAO. Stay tuned for The Fix at 4 p.m.

it's like a circle. And I don't want anybody to depend on me. 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
0: Oh, I'm sorry. 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
1: Oh.
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3: What is
4: the Fetter?

Hello, Rochester. Happy Friday. This is The Fix on WAYOLP. Thanks for tuning in. Of course, the biggest news of the week last week happens immediately after I turn the microphone off. Naturally, it seems to happen. But the Steam Deck is back, and then it was gone, and then it was back, and it has that giant price hike that I think everybody was expecting, but there is, I would say, understandably, a bit of upset about the way that I guess it was handled. Every other company that's done this, like Acer and Lenovo, have announced these price increases before they actually happen. You don't always get a lot of, you know, notice time, but it's more than nothing. Like what happened here with Valve is they just made a post saying that the Steam Deck is back in stock and here's the new prices, which are a pretty significant increase. But on the other side of that, the Steam Deck always did have a pretty big price to performance, advantage compared to everything else. The assumption being there that Valve doesn't really care that much about making a huge amount of money on hardware, because if you buy their device, it's very likely that you're going to buy games from their store, and that's where they make the real money. But the Steam Deck prices now are unfortunately much more in line with basically everything else, including, wow, the 1 terabyte model, the OLED one. I think they're all OLED at this point, unless you can get a refurb of one of the older LCD models. But yeah, if you were hoping to get one and you haven't been saving while it was out of stock, then you might be out of luck, because each model, the 512 gig model and the 1 gig or the 1 terabyte model, got over 40% price increase. If you haven't seen it already, the 512 gig one now costing $789, and the 1 terabyte one now costing $949, which is pretty dang steep. But it proves to continue to have massive demand. I don't know if people are trying to buy it now because they're afraid of more price increases later, or just people have been waiting for it to come back in stock, and when it came back in stock, they didn't care how much it cost, which is entirely possible. You spend your money where you want to spend it if you got it. But it ended up selling out within 24 hours of coming back into stock. It's back in stock now, and it comes and goes. So if you still want one at these new prices, then you can get one much more reliably than you have been able to for, like, when did it go out of stock? Like six months ago? More than 6 months ago, I think, at this point. But yeah, it's, the blame goes to everything else, the rising cost of memory and storage, which, I mean, the price increases make sense, because if you look at the price increase of RAM itself, it's up, depending on if you can even get it, it is up like 100 to 500%, and the cost of storage is not that far behind it. So yeah, I mean, blame AI. There's not much else you can do right now, but it does bring the price of the thing into line with devices where previously that price difference was a bit more forgivable compared to the performance. Generally, the ones that were more expensive just performed a little better because they were newer hardware or whatever. So, you know, you had a choice between paying more for more performance or different, you know, design if you didn't care about the trackpads, that kind of stuff, or going with the Steam Deck design itself at a, you know, pretty competitive price. And now that price competitiveness is mostly gone, not all entirely, depending on what kind of model you have. The Lenovo, I don't remember, the Lenovo Legion 2 or which model it was. There's six models of that freaking thing. But whatever the top end one is, I think that still costs like $2,000, which seems like a bananas price, but I guess we'll see what will happen in the future. My hope is that someday when the prices of these components go back down, the prices of these devices that use them will go back down. But historically speaking, that is generally not the case. Prices of things usually don't go down. They just go up to where they are and then they stay there forever, which is awesome for everybody. But the price of RAM does go up and down. We've talked about that before. Historically speaking, the price of RAM
goes up and down, you know, depending on supply line issues and things like that. But it does fluctuate pretty freely rather than just only going up. So who knows? It would be cool. Or maybe they'll sort of market around that by putting it on more often sale and stuff like that. I don't know. But it's back and it's expensive if you're interested in it. But the Steam Machine, which I'm sure people are very worried about the pricing of at this point after the return of the Steam Deck at such a high increase. If the Steam Machine has a similar behind the scenes price increase from the expected price, because I think the expected sort of anticipated price of the thing was somewhere around $1,000. So 46% increase, you're looking at a $1,500 box, which certainly wouldn't be great to try and compare to the console prices, which they're trying to compete with. Even the more expected, or the future price of the PS6, the inflated price, I think we're still only expecting it to be around $700 or $800. So still, that might become the bargain. But I guess we'll find out whenever the price actually gets officially announced for that, whenever they do actually release the dang thing. But the Steam Machine appears to be closer than ever, because they are they've added a welcome tour. So basically like a first time experience for SteamOS and the Steam client for the Steam Machine itself. So the first time you power it on, it'll show you how to navigate and that kind of stuff. You give you some useful tips. So that, you know, that part of the software has been added to Steam pretty recently. So it seems like they're still moving forward in the ramp up to its inevitable release, but we still don't know. It seems like it's just going to get dropped out of nowhere, or they'll give us like a week notice or something like that. Yes, we'll see. But there has been enough uproar about the lack of previous communication behind the Steam Deck price increase that maybe they'll be a little bit better about communicating the Steam Machine updates. I guess we'll see. But it's coming, and it's coming soon. Maybe they'll release it in September like everybody else is releasing all of their games, so they don't come into temporal contact with GTA 6. Man, there's so many games coming out in September. If you're looking forward to any game that's coming out this year, that's chances are that's when it's coming. They're making a prequel to Dave the Diver, a game that I enjoyed quite a lot, about the chef. Bancho the Chef is the name of the game itself. So some sort of prequel spin-off cooking game with, you know, the sort of light RPG progression kind of stuff from Dave the Diver. So that might be fun. I enjoyed the little cooking mini games in Dave the Diver itself. So little story driven, probably pixel art kind of stuff. Not a lot of information about it yet, but it's coming. So that's, you know, looking forward to that one too. Another one that actually just got revealed, I don't remember if it's actually out now or if it's a, you know, pre-order, but another game that I got, I think last year, that I enjoyed quite a lot just because of its simplicity. Like, there's so many games out there that it's just like, there's a lot to worry about, and sometimes you just want to chill out. And that was exactly what Cast and Chill gave you. It's a, you know, pretty simple, just fishing game that they've continually added little updates and stuff to it. And it's just like a little pixel art fishing game. It's very, very relaxing. One of the most relaxing games that I've played in quite a long time.

streaming services that were going to be AI focused. It looks like the first one to actually come to fruition is one called Artlist TV. So it's an AI only streaming channel that is, I don't know, only going to have AI generated shows. So it's coming out, actually should be out now. Should come out on June 1st. You can go to their website if you want to see it, and it looks like exactly what you think. nobody wants, you know, there's a lot of response to it of nobody wants this AI garbage. It's gross, and it's, you know, people hoping they fail. Only time will tell to see if the general paying populace feels the same. I know that artists are pretty clearly going to feel that way about this kind of thing, but seems like the tip of the iceberg as far as AI generated video streaming channels. But it'll be interesting to see if from the outside, because I've talked before about the economics of AI and how they currently don't have any and are just burning money in order to be able to provide these services at all at prices that people will pay, and are starting to change those terms. And companies are getting an idea of how much the amount of AI usage they have been becoming accustomed to actually costs, which is inevitable because the companies providing these platforms can't run with no money. You know, they can't run on VC money forever. It seems like they can run quite a long time burning billions of dollars a month, but not forever. They're not going to dump an actual infinite amount of money into this. So it'll be interesting to see how these platforms survive when the economics actually come to fruition. Because, like, for example, there's one of the bigger coding related AI platforms, Copilot, which is, if I remember right, that's run by Microsoft off of their coding website, GitHub, recently switched from a subscription, you know, pricing platform to a usage. So you just pay for whatever you use rather than having a subscription and then like having limits or whatever. And reports are already coming out of companies after this transition to the new pricing, burning through what they anticipated was enough money to get them through their amount of expected usage for an entire year, burning through that amount of budget in 1 month. Or less. So yeah, the realities of AI are going to come to fruition at some point, and it will be interesting to see how platforms like this one that rely on it entirely will be able to. I mean, even if it's wildly popular, it will end up costing so much that it would probably be the most expensive streaming service on the planet. And are people going to do that for the quality of the stuff that's on it, or lack thereof? I don't think so, but what do I know? But on the other hand, if you do want quality, it seems like dipping the creators out of YouTube might be the way to go, because the Backrooms movie is apparently a certified blockbuster. It is A24's biggest movie ever. It is expected to earn $90 million, which on a grand scale of an industry where you have things like the Marvel blockbusters that make hundreds of millions of dollars or billions of dollars, and Disney and things like that, then, you know, that sounds like maybe not a lot, but I think it only cost like $10 million. It cost $10 million to make, so it's already expected to earn nine times its budget, which is pretty dang good for a movie these days. And as a comparison, the biggest previous release for an A24-produced movie was Alex Garland's Civil War, which had an opening weekend of $25 million compared to Backrooms, which has an opening weekend of $38 million. So pretty damn good.
And it also pulled more in than Mandalorian and Grogu, which is, you know, an established franchise. Not that the Backrooms isn't necessarily a

established. I know it's like a whole internet meme thing. I know very little about it. I have kind of an idea of the idea of what the Backrooms concept is, but I know enough that there are video games and, you know, creepypastas and lots of stuff centered around that sort of concept of these things. So that combined with Obsession, the other horror breakout movie that was released recently, both created by people who originally were just producing content on YouTube, that might be the next pool of talent that Hollywood is going to be trying to draw from. This is sort of an idea. I was thinking about this when I was reading these articles. This is sort of an idea that I brought up years and years ago about the democratization of talent, being able for, you know, making it as easy as possible to make as many people as possible as public as they want to be. My comparison, I think, long ago at the time, was about the Olympics with is Usain Bolt the fastest human on the planet? We don't know. We know he's the fastest measured human on the planet, but that doesn't mean that there isn't somewhere out there in some random corner that someone's just like doing their normal job and also happens to actually be the fastest person on the planet. We only know about the athletes who are able to raise their profile enough to the point where they get into the Olympics or, you know, are recognized for that and where people start measuring how fast they are. So if we were, you know, if we made the barrier for entry for that kind of thing lower to the point where anyone could do it rather than having to have, I mean, getting into the Olympics is like, it's a full-time job. You have to have sponsorships because you can't work. You have to always be training, all of that stuff. Like it's a thing that not everybody can do because of financial reasons or whatever. So there's almost certainly a lot of talent out there that we just don't know about because those people don't have those kind of opportunities. So the same thing is happening here where YouTube has effectively made a platform where anybody can create basically anything that they are able to. So there is still some barrier for entry there. If you don't have access to a computer or a phone, it's going to be difficult to put something on YouTube, but you know, you got to start somewhere. And the talent that is innate out there will have an opportunity to be found. Now, that doesn't necessarily mean that everybody on YouTube is a genius. Obviously, that's not true, because and when you allow anybody to make anything, then you're going to end up with a whole lot of garbage. Just look at the internet as a whole. That's sort of, you know, that's the good and the bad. But it seems like with these two movies' high success, there is at least going to be some interest in discovering new talent through YouTube. So it'll be interesting to see from both sides what the success of these two movies are going to do to Hollywood and to the concept of being a creator on YouTube. Are people going to take creators, the process, the type of people who just do this, who just like create things, make short videos and whatever, is that going to start being taken more seriously than it has been before, by Hollywood itself? Are people on YouTube going to up their game to try and be noticed by Hollywood, trying to break into that industry? Are the people on Hollywood going to be like, the people on YouTube going to be like, yeah, I mean, that's cool, but I also don't want to get into legacy media or whatever. I don't know. But it's a big enough deal between these two movies and their current financial success that I think it's going to get some people interested somewhere. So I would say over the next couple of years, we might see some more YouTubers be given opportunities to make movies. And I expect some of them to be good and I expect some of them to be bad. But I think that these two financial successes are going to open that door, at least for a little while. We'll see as time goes along. But to wrap up this week, have you,
as a fan of any kind of franchise or, you know, media translation or whatever, have you ever felt that streaming companies hate you and the things that you love? Like the example being Halo, where they took that and, oh boy, and did not particularly respect the fan base whatsoever. And there have been, you know, again, good and bad examples of this. But originally, Amazon was going to create a Stargate series. And it seems, it has been since canceled, unfortunately. It seems like, based on some comments from the show's creators, who were the people who worked on the original movie, seems like the perfect people to do that, were given notes from the Amazon studios that they didn't want to make a show for the fans. They wanted to make it, I don't know, like the creators of the Stargate show and the Stargate movie wanted to create the same thing. They wanted to make, I mean, it's a very popular franchise. It had 10 seasons of Stargate 1, 5 seasons of Stargate Atlantis, Stargate Universe, Stargate Infinity, Stargate Origins, there's lots and lots and lots of Stargate related things. It's a very popular franchise. And for whatever reason, Amazon's like, no, we want a Stargate series, but we want it to be for everybody, not just for the people who already like Stargate. And that seems like a wild choice. but it would, you know, it sort of confirms that suspicion that industry suits hate you and they hate the things that you love. Is the way I wanted to describe that one. And it's so dumb too, because like you can, if the success of the Fallout show alone, another Amazon show, shows that you can make it for both. Diehard fans absolutely love the Fallout show. Broader audiences absolutely love the Fallout show. It's not a thing that's impossible, but apparently they didn't want to just make more Stargate, a already historically very popular thing to do. So there you go. We have an official answer now as far as why do they keep doing this to the things that I enjoy? It's because they don't like you and they only like other people who are going to put it on in the background and just scroll their phones and then give them streaming statistics, but then not really care about the quality of the thing. So there it is. Thanks for listening. This has been The Fix on WAYOLP. We'll be back next week. Peace.

Yo, bounty hunting is a complicated profession. If you want to make it as a bounty hunter, it's easy. Make the best deal for yourself and survive. Rifty Beats, Mega Ran. Remember, this is the

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0: a journey, but now it's time to rest.
1: Even though I'm very old too, please sit. I can't tell you where the branches or the leaves went, but I can tell you that it's time to sit, take a rest, and process every single ounce of your stress.

0: Hollow is defined as having a hole or empty space inside. 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Hollow is also defined as being without significance. And the two definitions seem to be complete opposites. But when you are hollow inside, there is nothing that can return life to the way it was.
1: I know that I said I would never come back. Never return to the era I left. 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

0: your every smile, hiding something more. 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
1: Shea Cobain.

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1: Ladies and gentlemen,
2: 8-track stereo, color TV, and everything.
1: What we have here is a way to communicate.
2: The American dream.
1: Adjust your volume and pay attention.
0: I am. Yeah.

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He said, "Oh, you're gonna tell me something today, tough guy." I said, "All right, I'll tell you something."

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0: I know you can look good as ever right before you fall apart.
1: You crash. You ain't smooth sailing after all. I thought you have it all, but too bad. You might get them next time. If you get them next time.

0: See,
1: yeah, we plugged in, man.
0: We are plugged in. I don't know about your volumes because I never checked them yet. So
1: no, you guys want to go check up your volumes. Never checked them yet. You don't check them.
0: I didn't check them yet.
1: Oh boy!
0: Welcome to the Lafayette Cafe, indeed. The program where we rock our own radio, which means we rock radio from the community and abroad.
1: We got little bro Sean in the building.
2: Yeah, what's good?
1: We got our fearless leader. Cello Brown is in the building.
0: I'm drinking water.
1: Yeah, that's what he says. And that's you have Roger formerly of Record Town.
2: That's vodka, guys. Don't if you're watching.
1: That's
2: vodka,
1: right.
0: Vodka. To the world.
1: Yes, clearly it is. Look at it's over there. Joy to the world.
0: And it's always a great day when you know you can wake up and it's a Friday and you know tomorrow is a weekend for you.
1: Uh-oh, your weekend's been all week.
0: Yeah, my weekend's pretty much been all week. But
2: talk about that. I've had an amazing weekend.
1: There you go.
0: You had an amazing weekend.
2: I have.
1: All right.
0: What did you do last weekend? Uh-oh. Should we say?
1: That's right.
0: Did you witness something?
1: I was actually New York Yankees hat.
2: I was actually.
0: He did go to New York.
2: I was making tracks with
1: Hove.
2: Nah.
0: 38 Special.
2: Serious Times. You know what I'm saying?
1: All right. Shout out to Serious Times. You know what
2: I
1: mean?
2: Not just playing. No, but I was at the.
0: How many times will you say that before someone really thinks that?
1: That's right.
2: No, you know, because you know
1: who has a legitimate beef.
2: No, it's crazy. I was waiting to catch you. If I'm not mistaken, Serious Times or one of them wrote me and was like, "This is not you. It's somebody else." And I'm like, I'm thinking to myself, like, "Yeah, you know that."
1: I thought it was.
2: Nah, I'm rap.
1: Nah, listen, because you have really been working hard with local talent. So I thought maybe he was working on a project or something. You know,
0: being in the position where you are right now, it's easy to get mistaken.
1: That's right.
0: Why I think the person had to.
1: There you go. That's what it is.
0: You know, it's kind of like you can't make those jokes anymore.
2: No, facts.
1: That's what it is.
2: Facts.
0: But yeah. So welcome to Friday, everybody.
1: Absolutely.
0: Lafayette Cafe. And we don't have any crazy intro today, so I guess you know that Danny K is not here.
1: Exactly.
2: There just won't be any.
1: Danny is doing a series of plays. He's going to be gone for 3 weeks, he said, right?
0: Yes, he's doing a couple of plays for Playboy magazine. No, I'm just
2: kidding. That's crazy. Playboy is crazy.
0: He's in a silent Playboy magazine.
1: You know what, though? You know if Danny was here, it would be, he would definitely be.
0: It's fun to shoot at dartboards because they don't shoot back.
1: That's right. Absolutely.
0: Well, check it. Today, our program is based on, has something to do with our beat battle.
1: We have the award for the winner of the beat battle,
0: who is TC Beats.
1: TC Beats, congratulations.
0: It's famously tardy.
2: You get two snaps.
0: Famously tardy.
1: Yes. And we know he's coming in to get his award. That's a beautiful award there.
2: Cello just dropped that. That is a gorgeous award.
0: You don't want to drop this.
2: Yeah, could you imagine that?
1: That is gorgeous, man.
0: You really don't want to drop that award. You know what I'm
2: saying? Could you imagine his name was spelled wrong? It was like
1: that would be
2: Beats.
1: No, T-E-E.
0: I had to look at it again because we have been known to butcher some names.
2: Yeah, get some nail polish
1: remover. That would be horrible.
0: This is for the winner of the beat battle. I'll just put this back in its.
1: I don't know why you took it out.
2: You got your fingerprints.
0: I had to show them live. I got the you know, you can clean it up real quick. You know, I don't like the bass because it's so skinny.
1: Right.
0: I would, you know, probably like reinforce that bass before.
2: See, I couldn't hold it.
0: Put it somewhere where.
1: Right.
0: What's good, Crotona? Crotona P in the building.
2: Roger, I'll be holding. I'll be like, yeah. Oh, Lord.
0: Put that joint somewhere where the bass in the studio don't rock.
1: That's right.
2: You got to get like a LED light like behind it, though, because it's going to look fire when you light, like put light through it.
1: Indeed.
0: Well, that was for our beat battle champion who hasn't.
2: You got 15 minutes to get here, or my daughter's gonna have a new award. I have one award so far.
0: Do you still have that award for Brad Pitt?
2: Because I'm the best new artist.
0: That was Brad's.
1: Why do you still have it at your house?
2: And
1: why
2: he hasn't came? It's actually at my
1: studio.
2: But to I don't want the people to think I'm just home. That is actually my
1: brother.
2: You
1: don't want the people to
2: That's
1: know.
2: That's my actual brother.
1: You don't want them to think.
2: He's my real life
0: he's
2: brother.
0: He's stealing credits so. Off people's album, and, so, and he's stealing yep. their awards.
2: Nah, I can't I can't do that.
1: That's it.
2: I wasn't around when that was being that check was being laid.
0: Okay, so what I was about to say
1: was
2: Drake. Sorry. That hat is fire, too. You talk about
1: my
2: hat.
1: Oh, yeah.
0: How was your weekend?
2: It was amazing. It was amazing. First off, live music is the best music ever. That's the best genre
1: what music?
2: Of music. Live.
1: Mm-hmm.
2: Doesn't matter what it is.
1: So what did you see live?
2: I saw a lot of people live. I saw Kalani live, T.I., okay. Brandy, Jay-Z.
0: And because of somebody you saw live, Jay-Z, you said we can't do that.
2: There's no slander. Like so
1: wait till we get to this
2: of,
1: review.
2: The type of...
0: I'm just getting to chop...
2: I know he's going to talk about the freestyle.
0: This is 1 month since we've announced this, so I'm just getting to chop up the video for our one more video. Right. So that's coming up. So how is it that we can't have any...
2: Why? Nah, that performance...
1: Tell me what was phenomenal. What was so phenomenal about his freestyle?
2: Because your favorite rapper your favorite rapper at that age is not performing at doing what he just did.
1: Can I be very, very honest with you?
2: It's not happening.
1: Okay.
2: Your favorite rapper not paying homage. J-O-B, he just paid homage to that.
1: J-O-B 57 this year. Ooh. And I'm the person in the room closest to age with him.
2: Mm-hmm.
1: He's going through a midlife crisis, bro. Attacking kids. That would be Drake and Nicki Minaj.
2: Nah.
1: Hold on.
2: I already got my response ready.
1: Listen to what I got to say. Okay, you can't have your response ready if I had to say what I said.
2: No, I'm listening.
1: Okay, here it is. At his age, he's right where he was afraid to be. Okay?
0: Ooh, he's
1: right where he was afraid to be. He's terrified of being forgotten. Okay? He's been off the scene, what, how many years now? Almost 5-6 years.
2: So my response is
1: I'm not done.
2: I'm gonna let my boy
1: eat. So my wife actually said this a couple of years ago when Beyonce was dropping back-to-back albums and then boom, she's on tour. Their money getting low, bro. And you know why their money is getting low? Because the industry has changed.
0: Money? The J
1: and it
0: money?
1: Doesn't matter. Yeah, the J the, money. Here's the thing.
0: The jigger.
1: Streams don't.
0: No jigger jigglies?
1: The streams don't. The streams don't amount to the money that albums used to back in the days. So let's say she could pull out 4, 5, or even 15 million albums. And get $50,000.
2: So I feel like equivalent somebody, to that. No, you, I feel like on, equivalent to on. That. You hold, can say Drake's going broke. Hold on, why'd you drop three albums?
1: Well, he didn't listen last week.
2: No, but go ahead though.
1: I'm gonna answer both questions for you. Okay. First of all, she probably get like what, maybe $50,000. I'm talking about for the albums. She make money on the tour, but that gets taxed. You got to pay your crew, and then there's your living expenses. These homes, you got to pay taxes on those properties, and they have to be maintained. Okay. So they got to.
0: Yeah, there's
1: keep
0: a lot of
1: touring.
0: Overhead.
1: There's a lot of that. Lot of so I'm going to go back to your question. You didn't listen to the show last week because you were enjoying yourself.
2: Yeah, I was.
1: And I always give you that. You know what I'm saying? Great dad.
2: I was
1: dad.
2: Actually at my mom's birthday party because her birthday
1: was no doubt,
2: last week. Oh, no
1: doubt. Because I asked where he was. Mom, Duke's coming first.
0: Throw,
1: but here's what you missed.
0: Throw mom in there.
1: Here's what you missed.
2: Chill.
1: Basically, an insider shared that Drake put sound scans behind each of those albums he released. And it was the three albums needed to complete his contract with Universal. He dropped them all at once. So he's out of his deal. There was a side deal on the table with an equity company who actually just acquired a bunch of TV shows. The deal's worth $2 billion.
0: Mm-hmm.
1: So that was a chess move.
0: That's bread.
1: Basically, Universal, and I read this a couple years ago, and I talked about it on the show. They was holding up some of his bread to the tune of about $400 million. To about $400 million.
0: That means he got, and basically,
1: oh, was
2: I know
1: like,
2: that part, because that's
1: and,
2: why Jay-Z
1: and,
2: said
1: and,
2: what
1: and
2: he said.
1: And he's bottom line is saying stuff like, well, Drake, you give us these albums, and they were counting on those albums not doing well so they could keep them in debt, like a number of other artists who are still in debt with their label. And the only way to get out of those deals is to give the label the rights to all your work. Well, he had this back deal set up. He dropped those three albums. Three separate albums, which I think at the time Universal said, well, he's going to drop a three album disc set or something like that. No, he dropped three separate albums. I'm done with my deal. I got this deal waiting on me. Okay. As far as, again, going back to what I just said, you just alleged best rapper alive. Why are you arguing with this dude?
2: So I have an answer to that, right?
1: Yeah, I want to hear it. I want to hear it. I want to hear it. Because he said it live, and you're saying he didn't argue.
2: It's not an argument.
1: Yeah.
2: Like, could you imagine you and your wife, y'all in Jamaica, y'all out for 2 weeks, mm-hmm. enjoying yourself. You left your phone at home.
1: Right.
2: You get back, you see your phone, you in a group chat. They roger this, roger that.
1: Mm-hmm.
2: But you can't speak on it because you're not really, you enjoying yourself. But now you finally speak on it. How is that?
1: Why would you speak on it?
2: Just because you want to address the situation.
1: Well, listen, if you're beyond that.
2: Because
1: if you're a billionaire and you're supposed to be beyond that, why would you bring attention to someone? Actually, what you're doing, and this is going to lead into another discussion later in the show about a feud that's been, well, not necessarily a feud, but a situation between a well-known local rapper and an established rapper. Why would you give that person more noise? Why would you give them more attention? Why not ignore them?
2: But also,
1: you're a billionaire.
2: But this also goes to his interview with GQ. He said, 2026, mm-hmm. all offense, no defense. So that means you about to be back in the game.
1: And then
2: I feel like as far
1: what,
2: as
1: what game? What are you in? You're almost 60 years old. What are you trying to do?
2: But
1: this, why not? Why not do this?
2: I look at this.
1: Go on.
2: I look at this where
1: Kobe, I'm listening.
2: Kobe had a farewell tour. Why can't Jay-Z
1: stay
2: have a farewell
1: on topic,
2: tour?
1: Bro?
2: No.
1: He's not Kobe. He's not even on level of Kobe, man.
2: But what rapper is doing what he's done as far as like
1: Cello.
2: You know what I'm saying? Like what rapper is doing what he's done.
1: Say what now?
2: Rapper is doing what he's doing.
1: What is he doing? Answer the question.
2: And then hold up. Even with you saying like he's running out of money because the album sells, that's not all his money comes from.
1: Well, wait a minute. What is he doing? You just said something important.
2: You said what is he doing?
1: Yeah, you said that rapper is doing what is he doing?
2: He's being the GOAT. He's being the greatest. He's being the billionaire. He's being Jay-Z.
1: You know Anytime I ask this question, this is what I get. He hasn't done anything, little bro.
2: But I feel like.
1: And I feel like this is my job to tell you this. He has not done anything. Listen.
2: People don't become billionaires from that. There's a lot of weirdos with money.
1: But hear me out. Yeah, he isn't. Hear me out.
2: All right.
1: He opens a school in Brooklyn, correct? Okay. And it's supposed to be the kids supposed to be able to go there, do what they need to do for free, to find out later they owe tuition money. They finished the classes, done everything, but you owe money after you done told the world it's free. And you know why he even opened the school? Because anytime he looks around Brooklyn, he sees murals of the Notorious Big. And there's an actual scholarship that was established by Big's mother that is actually paying tuition-free education. This dude, it's nothing. He hasn't done anything.
2: But I always look at it this way, right?
0: He hasn't even gotten to the review yet. And you guys are all...
2: Because I always look at it this way, right?
1: Can I be honest with you, little bro? It's always Jay-Z hate.
2: It's always Kendrick
1: hate. No, listen.
2: Right?
1: You know why these people don't be worried about these folks, you know what I'm saying?
0: You should have been on the Bob Muhammad show.
1: Yeah, listen.
2: These folks should not be worried about them, you know what I'm saying?
1: I honestly was not even going to talk about Jay-Z. I skimmed over him in the review.
0: Of course, because you...
1: I skimmed over him. You know how I do. You know how I do, too. Listen.
0: And other news.
2: like the fact that I was in the building and saw Floyd Mayweather, you're not seeing that at no Rochester concert.
1: But do you see what you're doing, little bro? Just listen to you.
2: I just lived a great experience. You can't knock that. You can speak the facts, you can speak this, but that would never change what I saw.
1: Here's what I'm going for. We went to shows back in the days, Joy Ourselves, right?
0: Yeah.
1: We didn't go to show just so we could tell people, hey, you know, Jay's and he's here. Beyonce's here. You know, and look.
2: I don't need to tell you.
1: You were in the studio with these people coming through Rochester. You saw more than I did.
2: That's not why I went to the show, though.
1: What I'm trying to tell you, I'm making a general point of observation here.
0: Can I just go ahead?
1: No, you have. Dave Chappelle was there, and you know there's a bunch of people, and shout out to Dave Chappelle because since the inception, he was in. You could see him in videos, and he would do his show, and rappers would show up, and they were actually starstruck for him because they hadn't been a black comedy show that popular in decades.
0: Right.
1: That was doing the numbers he was doing on TV, but I'm not. Like, gonna throw down not talk about you did this or anybody, this kind of bread, just to say I was there and Jay was there. I'm not doing it.
2: Nah, I think.
1: And you know why Floyd is there?
2: I think
1: Floyd
2: biggest,
1: is going broke.
2: I think the biggest nostalgic moment.
1: You've
2: for
1: seen
2: me,
1: it.
2: Though,
0: everybody wants
2: but,
0: dance, man.
2: But for me, though, right?
0: They want to see Erykah Badu, man.
2: But
0: they
2: nah, for me, though, listen, the biggest listen. Nostalgic moment for me, though, right?
1: There you go.
2: When it came to hip hop, the one of the first CDs
1: and
2: that
1: I'm
2: I had.
1: And I'm scared to death of her. Go ahead, bro.
2: I've discussed this on the show. One of my first things that I've ever heard in hip hop was Jay-Z Unplugged with The Roots. One of my favorite bands.
1: And you know what? You've been saying that out the gate.
2: To see that, and to see that in live in person, mm-hmm. and to see the things that he performed, mm-hmm. like one of the big things that I saw, right, at his age,
1: you've been saying that out
2: him
1: the gate.
2: Performing, like, no funny, how many people at that age is going an hour without going hold on, like Lil Wayne, well, he not doing that, and that's one of my favorite rappers.
1: Well, can I give you a little secret?
2: But it's like,
1: he used the picnic though to springboard his shows that are coming up.
2: Of course,
1: the reason why there's even a relationship between them were two reasons. One, you got to make Black Thought your friend. You don't want him to be your adversary.
2: But that's the thing.
1: On his best, hold on. On his best day, he couldn't handle that dude on the mic. That's one. Okay, here's the other reason. They were beefing with Nas too at the time. So he got them to back him up to do that Unplugged. That's why that happened. They have been doing their thing. How long have we been Roots fans?
0: Forever.
1: Thank you, before that. But Jay was out?
0: But hold on, let me just say one thing that I think that's going to... I am happy that you were
1: Camel.
0: Able to that you were able to, you know, go to the show and see one of the people who
1: I'm
0: know,
1: glad
0: saying,
1: he could go because he's a hard working dad.
2: And,
1: you know what I'm saying?
2: No, respectfully,
1: listen, I love you, bro. It's just your man is a camel, but hold on.
0: Now,
1: go
0: you,
1: on.
0: You because what you spoke of, what you were able to see, you saw professionalism for what you're saying. You saw an artist who didn't lose his win, who's kicking his own verses and stuff like that. That's
1: spoken word rehearsed.
2: But that's the thing too. You know that freestyle. Wasn't even whatchamacallit though.
1: Dressed as a member of Bone. Jigabone.
0: That's cool.
1: Jigga what? Jigabone. Jigabone.
0: But anyway.
1: Or Cleo.
0: But that's
1: Cleo
0: good.
1: From.
0: But that's good because we have the youth seeing that and relating. That's dope. You know what I'm saying? You got to give it up. That's dope. Even though it was one of
2: because honestly,
0: it was dope. You know, and the reason why the Roots have that that you know picnic.
2: But I was about to say, but that's been a thing for the Roots,
0: right?
2: Because
0: you know,
2: one of my brothers
0: thing.
2: Lives in Philly,
0: and they invite so many people to come in. So you're going to see so many people. You're going to see people who are there not to perform, mm-hmm. but just to experience it. It's a Philly thing now.
1: Mm-hmm.
0: Other hand, we know
1: he's a camel.
0: No, we know, and I'm not saying anything negative about Jay. We just know Jay. Jay don't do nothing for nobody.
1: He doesn't just do things.
0: So if you probably wondering where a lot of the things are coming up from us, we're probably at that little. And I'm not saying for us because I ain't in that. I'm putting it for them. You know what I'm saying? It's more because they know that there's something coming. You know, there's something coming. Jay don't do stuff for like that just without a reason.
2: Yeah, no.
0: So they're preparing for whatever he has coming. You know what I'm saying? And it could be good or it could be bad. We don't know.
2: Look,
0: you
2: my know insight was when I seen it pop up on my phone that I'm like, listen.
0: So you went because Jay was going to be there.
2: No, it's one of those, I'm a Jay fan and
0: see,
2: I'm not going to get this opportunity again.
0: That's encouraging.
2: You know what I mean?
0: That's encouraging.
2: That's encouraging. I don't want
0: to
2: see a stuttering breath.
1: Why not? Why wouldn't you still support him if he got to that point?
2: No, I'm going to still support him.
1: But there's my point.
2: I'm just more of the support. You can support from, you don't have to support.
0: There were so many things that came down. All this man did was put himself back into the, mm-hmm. you know, the spotlight, which is
2: marketing. But I feel like
0: it's
2: too,
0: marketing.
2: But I look at it this way, right? A lot of people don't know. I've been to over 100 of concerts being a concert photographer. I've seen over 100 different artists perform.
1: But being DMX being your pinnacle.
0: Now you know what we speak of when we say this new stuff is whack. Because we are from you experienced this, what you've experienced. That was without we walked away from the concerts,
1: right,
0: not expecting anything less than that.
1: That's right.
0: You know what I'm saying? So mm-hmm. when we got home, we didn't say, oh, Jay had a great performance. Mm-hmm. He spoke, because that was going to happen. Everybody that jumped on that stage was doing
1: it. They got
0: that.
1: Up there to kill it.
0: You know what I'm saying?
1: And they made a lot less.
0: But I'm glad you guys can realize mm-hmm. where we come from when we say, yo, that's not all that.
2: Like where I came from with the Jay-Z slander, because I don't know if you've seen my Facebook, that I delete people's comments because I'm like, I'm not here for this. I enjoyed myself. But you know what I'm saying? When
1: you the slander your, came from. You was, left your own page.
2: No, for real. Because I'm like, the performance he drank itself.
0: The punch. Like, he drank the punch.
2: Like, honestly, say you and your wife bought a ticket. Okay. You honestly would have gotten your money's worth.
1: By the way, she's being supportive of your love of hip hop. She's texting me.
2: Like, you know what I'm
1: right
2: saying?
1: Now.
2: Like, and that's where I'm coming from, where it's like, I done seen a lot of performances. Like Wale, I've seen Wale had a whole show.
1: You
2: here.
1: Remind me of Wale, by the way.
2: Everybody say that.
1: You remind me of him, by the way.
2: Wale had a whole show here with Pusha T. I don't know if you remember that.
0: Now you know that.
2: I don't know if you remember that. It was a Wale and Pusha T show, right?
1: Okay.
2: Pusha T got here. Wale got here. I never forget. I was sitting backstage. Wale walked in. Management was like, "Yo, the rest of the bread." They was like, oh, we was gonna off the door.
1: That's crazy.
2: He looked at Pusha T. Go ahead and have a headline in the show. And walked. You know what I'm saying? But it's like,
1: wow.
2: And not every artist does that. But it's like, you know how many people were upset? Because it's like, we're not getting our money back. Because it's like, the promoters are like, well, you still seen Pusha T.
0: Let me say something to Wale real quick.
2: The actual Wale, not me.
0: No one here remembers that. no one was that hurt about you.
1: Oh God!
0: You know what I'm saying? So it's all good, Wale. But get your money.
1: Word.
2: But yeah,
1: word.
2: It was definitely
0: shout out to Pusha T.
2: It was definitely a money worth performance. And then actually seeing Jay and Beans on the stage together, that was actually pretty dope to me. You know what I mean? Because I know they've had their differences, you know what I'm saying, mm-hmm. and they're this, that, and
1: legitimate
2: third,
1: ones, by the way.
2: Yes, legitimate. But the songs that they came out with, that they did, it was mm-hmm. like, oh snap! No, this is my actual childhood.
0: Here's the thing for me, because I had a conversation about that too. Someone was saying that Jay, you know, really threw them a bone, but they were already on the bill, though. Right?
2: I was about to say, Freeway and whatchamacallit, they weren't. But I feel like, not for nothing, if Jay-Z set,
0: from Philly.
2: I was about to say, he had Bilal on his set. Yeah, he brought Jasmine Sullivan. That was
0: me, Jay-Z will throw them a bone if when he hit Madison Square Garden, he pulled them on the set.
2: See, thank now you. I'm so that.
1: Thank you very much. He did, listen, all that was, he was in Philly. Let me keep the love going. Let me pull all these local favorites and whatnot. Please, man.
0: If he pulls them on MSG,
1: that would be dope.
0: That's gonna boost everything for them. Yeah, you know what I'm saying?
1: Absolutely.
0: So that's you know,
1: but that was like for him too. That was for him in Philly.
2: But I feel like also too, it was a good look for them just
0: it was,
2: because
0: still,
2: of, just
0: it still
2: of
0: it,
2: like
0: it gave him a boost.
2: Yeah, because I feel like the crowd itself.
0: People went to go, you know, tune in and stream some old Freeway when they saw that. You know, that's all you need to
1: Who
0: have.
1: Who just got a street named after him.
0: And speaking of that, like I know we were talking about certain, you know, local beefs and certain things that are going on.
1: Oh, gosh.
0: We'll get into that.
1: That's actually at the end of my review. Yeah. I don't know.
0: So we can do the review. I don't know where TC Beats is.
2: Yeah,
1: do you want
2: I got
1: me to
2: your,
1: do you want me to do
2: hey,
1: the review?
2: TC Beats, I got you. You got to come get that from me. You're hurt. No, I'm just kidding.
0: And he hasn't hit me back yet. He's one of, you know.
1: We can get it out of the way.
0: Yes, we can get that out of the way.
2: Are you doing the review now, or are we going
1: yeah,
2: to?
1: Yeah, we're going to do it.
0: Let's do the review right now. Thank you, TC Beats, for
1: watch, as soon as I get started. And this is the, hey, y'all, we good. Yeah, I heard you had this.
0: TC is now
1: he going to have an acceptance speech. He's going to hit the floor, roll past Sean, go for where.
2: I told you, all you going to hear is. he's not, all you going to hear.
0: He's now directing the program.
1: Word. Naima going to show up.

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1: 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The fabulous Chi Ali turned 50 years old. And happy heavenly birthday to Harlem's Finest. Big L, who would have been 51. Whoa. There's actually a documentary in the works. His surviving brothers putting that together. It's going to be a mass appeal. Part of that rollout coming out this year should be really interesting. This past week, a private funeral ceremony was held for late rapper Rob Bass. Celebration of his life included rappers Vanilla Ice, Tone Loc, Treacher Naughty by Nature, Salt and Pepper, DJ Kool Herc, just to name a few. A lot of friends and family was there. It was an amazing interment into the ground. They played his song, It Takes Two, and a whole, everyone in attendance sang along with it. And shout out to his wife, who was overcome with grief, but was, you know, I think that kind of held her up. Rob Bass passed away on May 22nd from cancer. Mm. Mopreme Shakur has released a memoir, This Thug's Life, Mysteries of Diddy, Biggie, and Tupac. In other news, self-proclaimed best rapper alive, Jay-Z joined the Roots for their 2026 Roots Picnic, drawing an incredible 80,000 fans. And finally, social media has been ablaze after Rochester, New York's old 38 Spesh alleged the Locks frontman Jadakiss was ducking him following what Spesh stated was a superior verse on an early collaboration. Jadakiss responded twice via Live from the Gutters post, laugh out loud, cut it out, and a second time via DJ Envy's post stating Spesh must have had some mushrooms. While the local and national audience of fans remain divided, some Spesh fans supporting his claims about Jadakiss and many of those who disagree. Recently, a new post via Live from the Gutter seemingly states Jadakiss has agreed to a future feature. So y'all stay tuned. That is the hip hop music news and reviews. But hey, let's get into it.
3: Well, I think that is just like an awesome thing. It's an awesome thing for Rochester. Shout out to 38 for basically, you know what I'm saying, setting it up, setting that on, and speaking, you know what I'm saying, and not having a fear of, you know, anyone, you know, like what he said. He said that, you know, basically everybody got a gun, you know what I'm saying, when it comes down to lyrics, you know, vocal boom booms, you know what I'm saying?
1: Okay.
3: So why should I It's a competitive sport. So how I'm going to say, yo, this brother's better than me?
1: But that's not what happened.
3: I understand that. No.
1: That's not what happened,
3: but
1: though.
3: But what he said was...
1: Come on.
3: He said was...
1: Go ahead.
3: You know, it seemed like old boy was ducking me after he heard, you know, my verse.
1: Okay.
3: So, but I'm going to say... No, wait.
1: Go ahead.
3: What that does right there, as far as, you know, that beef, whether it's beef or not, and or whether they do a song or whatever... Mm-hmm. That opens up the eyes and the ears of the underground, sub-underground hip-hop heads who listen to the lyrics and wonder, how does this person think he could say that to Jadakiss, and why is Jadakiss listening and responding? Where is he from? He's from Rochester, New York. Let's find out about Rochester, New York. Okay. That tunes in the cameras, bro.
1: Okay, here's a couple of things. Shout out to Unk on his post, and shout out to our own Clips, Carlito J. They actually had some very, very intelligent perspectives on what's going on. Clips seem to believe this was all staged to bring attention to 38 Spesh's recent project. Unk felt like, just like you, he felt like, hey, this is going to bring attention. Yeah. We got Tom Kite MCs. Here's where I take this.
2: I was about to say, then nobody like, Jada. Jada just sitting there.
3: No one picks Jada.
1: Hold on. Here's the thing, though. This wasn't a situation where, let's say, Jada said Spesh wasn't nice. He reached out basically saying, you ducking me and this and that. Okay, well, wait a minute. if I'm nice, I don't have to reach out to anyone. The public is going to tell me that. I would like to know how many cats heard this collaboration prior to Spesh reaching out to Jada and felt the way they claim they feel now. Well, that he's nice. I'm not done. Hold on. Hold on a minute. That's one of the problems I have, not just overall in the hip-hop game. We come from an era where you heard Big L collaborate with Lord Finesse. Gave him a shot on, this is Lord Finesse. And said, damn, I want to hear an album from Big L. I want to hear a joint from him.
3: That's how it goes.
1: Down the, right.
3: That's how it always
1: you goes. You don't have to reach out to somebody, or if you look, you feel like you killed it, you killed it. You don't need to do that. You don't need to reach out to nobody and say that. That's why I'm actually, when Clip said this sounds staged, I'm leaning in that direction.
3: I don't think it's
1: staged. Okay, but here's why. Here's why, though. Here's why.
3: You don't stage that with a Jada.
1: But see, here's
3: that's
1: the
3: like
1: thing.
3: Playing with fire.
1: But see, if Jada has a Einstein IQ with this game. First of all, this is rule number one. If I do have a problem with being called out like that, I'm not going to respond to you. You know more about me than I know about you, even if we collaborated together. That's rule number one in the rap game. You know more about me. So I'm either going to do my homework or I'm going to ignore this.
3: Okay. Can I tell you what my perspective is?
1: What's your perspective?
3: I think it's more so like...
1: I'm waiting for Wally to jump into this because I want to hear what he thinks.
3: It's more so...
1: He joined us today.
3: We got it.
1: Off
3: we got
1: a tour.
3: It's like what I said in the beginning. It's more so... I'm sure everyone's waiting for me to say something.
1: Oh, I am.
3: But it's...
1: Well, you don't let nobody... Listen, you don't let nobody overtalk you. So get it in, little bro. I already know that.
3: So basically what it is...
1: What is it?
3: I'm thinking it's friendly fire. It's you having a discussion. That's why these podcasts are so misleading. Sometimes you're on a
1: podcast. I agree with that part, you know, right there. So, absolutely.
3: And when you say, yeah, I'm on a joint. I got a joint with Jada. We supposed to do something else. But, yo, right. Bro ducking me, yo. Because
1: I killed him on the last joint.
3: That last joint. I was killing it. It was kind of like that, that. And it was coming like, wait a minute. Word.
2: So that's where my question came in, right?
3: Word. This how dare you?
1: Well, now, you heard the two responses.
3: The how dare you is where we're at. Wait a minute. What you mean, how dare you? Because Spesh is nice. So you can't say how dare you, can you? Can you say how dare you?
1: Yeah. So anybody a lot can. Of people that's anybody. Can say that's how dare anybody.
2: You. So that's what my question people, poses, right?
3: That's where it comes from.
2: So I seen somebody, I didn't think about it until somebody made light
1: go
2: to
1: ahead,
2: it.
1: Little bro.
2: So you know how like say I'm a local artist.
1: That's right.
2: And you like
1: right.
2: Top shotter, you in the industry.
3: I
2: you,
3: am.
2: Everybody, you know what I'm saying? Fake dog. You know what I mean?
3: It
2: spend a lot to get a feature. I
1: right.
2: Spend my every penny to get a feature. And like you said, you've never heard of me, but I have the money. Mm-hmm. Are you really going to go hard in that studio? Are you gonna give a throwaway?
3: Well,
2: verse?
3: I don't know if it's
2: you know what I mean. And
3: that,
2: somebody said that they were like,
3: "That's a different situation."
2: They were
3: we
2: like,
3: have
2: "What
3: right
2: if
3: now?
2: That was a throwaway verse years
3: yeah,
2: ago?"
3: But listen,
2: like,
3: some people, artists tell do people do to okay. Stop. Tell people to first of all, I know this is Rochester, but stop thinking of 38 on a level where
2: no,
3: he
2: no,
3: got
2: no.
3: to pay.
1: No, no,
2: out
1: no,
2: that
1: no,
2: man
1: no,
2: no, no, no. I wasn't saying that.
1: No,
2: nope,
1: he wasn't.
3: But it's not the same situation.
2: What if it was a situation where it was like years ago? It was, oh, hey, yo, who is this 38 dude doing a collab? Oh, I'll do a collab. I see you got pulled, blah, blah, blah. Mm-hmm. But then he gets in the booth and he like, okay, how I might rap with how I was
1: right.
2: doing in the verses on
1: right.
2: the stage, I'm not going to do that here. I'm just going to do that so that my mans can go back to the hood and be like, yo, I did a track with Jadakiss. I did a track with this. I did a track with that.
3: So you think that's what happened?
2: No, I'm saying what if that was the case?
3: But
2: you know,
3: honestly,
2: I because I'm going to be honest, I didn't hear the track.
1: I didn't either.
2: That's why I'm
3: y'all,
2: like, I don't
3: see,
2: know.
3: That's,
2: I've heard,
3: that's
2: and I'm
3: your
2: a,
3: job.
2: And that's
3: your
2: and I'm a,
1: hold on,
2: and I'm
1: hold
2: a
1: on,
2: Jada
1: hold on.
2: Fan.
1: I did Jada hear. Fan. I did hear a verse that may well be the verse that he did. He's standing next to this dude. Somebody uploaded a clip. He's standing next to this
3: I
1: dude.
3: I believe the
1: is that the one?
3: The song is called. My goodness, everything drops right out.
2: Because honestly, I know 38 and if I'm not mistaken, 38 and Styles P have a way better relationship with each other.
3: Well, no, I don't think Styles P wasn't on that joint. It was
2: no, I'm saying though, because I know like every time they collab, like I done seen it's a couple videos that him and Styles P got together in The Rock.
1: Cause see, my whole thing is like,
2: where
1: okay,
2: he had Styles
3: someone,
2: P on.
3: Someone call
2: Styles
3: up and tell us the name, or hit my live and tell us the name of the song. I'm thinking.
2: Yeah, if you watching
3: school,
2: it, you know
3: can't
2: the,
3: remember
2: the name
3: the,
2: of that
3: right,
2: song.
3: I can't
1: right,
3: think of the
1: right,
3: name of
1: right.
3: that.
1: Right, but see, one of the greatest.
3: It's about four. It's about 5 years old.
1: One of the greatest wars that happened in hip hop culture, before Little Bro's time, right along the time you was hanging out with your cousin Tuck. No, we went to school together. He grew up in a neighborhood out in Seneca Manor. Rest in peace, baseball.
3: Oh yes, definitely. Rest in peace, baseball.
1: The Bridge Wars, KRS-One and Juice Crew. Chris says in an interview, all MC Shan and Molly had to do was not respond to me.
3: And that would have been a wrap.
1: That would have been a wrap.
3: It's been over.
1: That would have been a wrap. He said, when I dropped that South Bronx, and he dropped the South Bronx song because Mr. Magic just said
3: but here it
1: that
3: is.
1: Was whack.
3: But here is the factor.
1: Go ahead. Go ahead.
3: Why didn't they just ignore it?
1: He didn't ignore it because at the time, the only reason,
3: He was fired.
1: No, listen. Do you know why they responded? Because the record got traction. The record they gave Mr. Magic
3: got traction.
1: Wasn't...
2: See, that's a topic question.
1: So he went back like that.
2: That's
1: a topic question. He went back to the lab and came up with a record. Mm-hmm. That was a lie. Because they never said hip hop started in the Bridge. And he admitted that. He said all Shan and Molly had to do was just say, this dude tripping. Well, keep it pushing.
3: He had to
1: he didn't have to.
3: He had to get them behind him. He had to get
1: who behind him?
3: That's crazy. He had to get the Bronx behind him. And the way to get the Bronx behind him. Yo, they lying on us, bro. They lying.
1: But you know what's sad, though? There's heavyweights in the Bronx was like, we knew Chris was lying. But it was like, let's just ride
2: we
1: this
2: don't care.
1: Out.
2: Let's just ride this out.
3: But that's... Wait, did somebody just text me? Oh, did that? But I still believe. There's Clip. What's up, Clip? I still believe that it's just like I said, these podcasts sometimes you gotta take it with a grain of salt what people say on a podcast.
1: So you thinking it was edited?
3: I don't think it was edited.
1: Okay, then, because what I've seen was very fluid.
3: Yeah.
1: And he said what he said. Like
2: we still
1: I said,
2: talk about Jaden.
3: I'm just saying that when he spoke, he made.
1: I like that you did that. People don't do that, little bro. Jump right in. Chris ain't this. You know,
2: he ain't this.
1: We're not talking about Chris right now, son. Okay, when did Chris make a song called Kiss the Game Goodbye, son? He got one, son. It's on a mixtape.
2: Oh, y'all ain't my fault.
3: Sorry, Chris. We didn't mean to throw you in there like that.
1: No, honestly,
2: on the lyrical verses for verses. Because I wouldn't even say like actual verses, because I feel like both of them, it's like people know, you either know the hits or you don't know. But lyrically, who do y'all think is taking that?
3: Who?
2: Like out of Jada and 38.
1: I got to listen to more 38.
3: Who y'all think is taking it?
2: Yeah. Oh,
3: man.
2: And let's not be Rochester biased.
3: I'm not being Rochester biased, but I'm going to stop playing.
1: You know what? That goes back to my original question. How many of these people back in Spesh heard that song that he said he smoked Jada on and at the time said,
3: A lot of people. A lot of people. It was like, yo, Spesh blacked on this.
1: He blacked Jada. He killed
3: but see,
1: who?
3: But see, because Jada is who Jada is, you don't say, oh, he was better than Jada.
1: You do if he and Spesh actually did it. Yes, you do. If you're saying that, you don't just wait till Spesh finally comes out and say something and go, Spesh did that.
3: We're so used
1: this to this is the Bridge situation.
3: We so
1: let's
3: used
1: ride.
3: To,
1: let's get
3: minute,
1: in the car.
3: Wait a minute. Wait a minute.
1: Is there
3: wait,
1: room?
3: Whoa.
1: Can I
3: wait,
1: get
3: wait,
1: in, bro?
3: Wait.
1: Can I get in,
3: hold
1: bro?
3: Hold on. Wait. We are so used to Jada dropping nukes.
1: Let me parallel
3: no,
1: park,
3: wait,
1: bro.
3: Wait. We are so used to Jada dropping nukes that we wouldn't even put up another person in comparison at the time. Mm-hmm. You know what I'm saying? We'll just play, yo, this, like I said, that he blacked on that joint. Oh, and here comes Jada, who's about to black anyway. Mm-hmm. You know what I'm saying? You're not even going to say, oh, this was better than that. Mm-hmm. Because you're just saying, yo, 38 is on the joint with this brother. Yo, that's fire.
1: Let's go
3: for
1: a
3: thinking,
1: ride, bro.
3: You're not thinking
1: nah,
3: nowhere first.
1: Let's go
2: couple
1: for a ride,
2: tracks,
1: bro.
2: You'd be like, such and such killed. They killed such and such.
3: Yeah. I would never say, I would know. I would not.
2: I
3: wouldn't
2: say that.
3: I wouldn't. No, personally, I wouldn't do 38 like that to put him
1: like
3: up
1: what?
3: Against, you know what I'm saying, a legend like that. I wouldn't
1: okay.
3: say that.
1: Now
3: 38
1: see,
3: is
1: not
3: all,
1: like not you know, like what you just said.
3: You know what I'm saying? I wouldn't do that.
1: I like what you just said, but see, here's the problem. 38 did. And he
3: well,
1: should.
3: He
1: no,
3: should.
1: No, listen. No, what I just say. What did I just say?
3: I mean, jump
1: he
3: out the
1: should
3: window
1: do
3: all
1: it.
3: You want, brother.
1: He should
3: it's,
1: do
3: it's
1: it.
3: It's all good.
1: If you yo when you, you
3: and he
1: you,
3: got a gun, so he can do that.
1: Well, see, but this is what I'm saying. I asked the question, how many of these people backing him was backing him out the gate, like, yo, he got Jada. And before he said something.
3: But I don't think people looked at it as a competition at that point, at that time.
1: Is it a competition?
3: If now we hear we're this looking joint, at it as a competition.
1: We hear this track and be like, yo, did you hear 38 on that right. joint with Jada Kiss? Like that. That's not dissing Jada or anybody else.
3: That's what I think a lot of
1: else.
3: People did. A lot of people were like, yo, because after that song, I can say after that song that it really picked up for 38. You know, it's kind of picked up for him.
1: I bet. Because there's a lot of come on, get in.
2: You talking about as far as his fan base?
1: You going
2: stuff?
1: Up to the radio station? Come on, man.
3: As far as what he's doing now, right? You know what I'm saying? He's he's everywhere right now.
1: But so, see, what I have to do for me, and shout out to 38 Dom. I got a Corey story with him, which I thought was beautiful. I got to hear more of his work before I can come 38 special.
3: Oh, 38.
1: Corey, our late brother. Corey Tanksley, author of B-Boy the Man.
3: That's his brother.
1: He actually gave him the money for his book. And he told him, he said, well, when my book blows up, I'll pay you back. And he said, the way you pay me back is to keep being successful. Mm-hmm. That's it. And I remember when he was actually here when he told us that story. Yeah. But no, I gotta hear more. But like I said, we talking about rules of engagement in hip-hop. First rule. You don't battle somebody that knows more about you than know about them.
3: It's not necessarily a battle.
1: No.
3: Let's do a joint and it's about to happen. Because,
2: but look, my also question is, where's the proof that you reached out to him and he didn't respond?
3: We don't need proof.
1: Why
3: we need proof? You got two people who you know would be in the studio.
1: But you know another thing, the point he just raised, and I like this.
2: But that'd be like me being like,
1: why does he have to?
2: Such and such about me. And they'd be like, you know you ain't say that. Then you know that man ain't say that about you.
1: Right.
2: You know what I mean?
3: It's not on that level. If 38 said, yo, I talked to Jada yesterday, you're gonna believe it.
1: No, we
3: not. It's not like
1: I'm gonna believe it. Is what you meant to say.
3: That's the problem.
1: I believe it.
3: That's the problem. Y'all not understanding that this man is out there. He in the street.
1: Listen, we get it. We get that.
3: He in the industry.
1: But that don't mean they still do, hey, let's do lunch. And what is that? That's Hollywood. That's Hollywood talk. That don't mean they actually gonna do lunch.
3: Okay, but
1: so I like what bro said, and that's an honest question.
3: Y'all know between yourself, Jada is down to earth. Jada's down to earth.
1: What that got to do with anything?
3: So how is it hard to say that this man might not duck?
1: Because it's not, but it's not about ducking him.
2: Look,
1: Jada's still. But listen, he just.
3: I want y'all to
1: this.
3: Go do y'all 38 special homework, and then we'll come back and talk this conversation.
2: I asked this question because the Jay-Z and Nas beef would have been prevented. If Nas were to check his pager, bro, us all.
1: What are you talking about?
2: I'm just messing around.
1: I want to hear this.
2: I want to hear this
1: pager.
2: I knew that I'd catch y'all. You
1: where? First of all,
3: Jay-Z should have checked his pager for Nas's number, to be honest with you. You got it all wrong, bro.
2: Look, Nas was on the belly set. You know what I'm saying? Nas was, he was busy. He was making
1: it, sir.
3: You forgot who the original king of New York was,
2: right? He was on that belly set.
3: Who was king of New York before Biggie and Jay-Z, right? Nas was first. Mm. Nas was the first thing rocking.
1: Yeah, man.
3: They wanted. They were looking at Nas rolling up the street in a G30.
2: Hey, I'm not going to hold you, though.
3: G300. GS300.
2: I think Meek Mill had this track. Is in his first track. Used to be a used to.
1: What?
2: Because used to. I mean, you used to, but you're not used to.
1: You know what? Sean does exactly what we need him to do. He keeps us plugged in to the hip hop we otherwise would have missed. See, that's what he does.
2: Because you know he made that. I don't know if you like remember Dream Chasers, but he made that song because you know Cassidy. You know before Meek Mill was popping, it was Cassidy. But then when he made Dream Chasers,
1: I know he's like.
2: Nah, I know this because I was a big Cassidy fan, and I was literally entwined with
1: Cassidy
2: beef.
1: Is a monster.
2: And
1: too,
2: I, and I literally didn't like the fact that they were beefing because I felt like low key is kind of a thing where it's like, yo, you're great at what you do. This the youngster. Y'all collab. Y'all make tracks together. Or you bring him under your wing.
1: Right.
2: Y'all do stuff together. Not y'all beef. Because I feel like, not for nothing, I feel like even though Cassidy's career was already declining, that beef shot you straight to the ground. So I feel like.
3: Clip said he's got. Oh, he's waiting on Quan to release a joint with him. 38. UOP.
2: Who, me?
1: No.
2: Tell him it's on the way.
1: Oh, God.
3: You waiting on Quan to release it.
1: Quan on the West Coast right now, ain't he?
3: Quan the Bomb?
1: Yeah, he was taking some pictures or something. He was on the West Coast.
3: He might have been, but Quan got a contract for everybody.
1: Yeah, he do. Yeah, he do. That release going to be very difficult, my friend.
3: Yeah, it's going to be very difficult.
1: Quan been about that paperwork for many years.
2: He said, can't play about that.
3: He's like, yo, yeah, I got that joint. Yo,
1: that's the word. Like redefined print right here.
2: Sign right here.
1: Quan like Suge Knight in that Tupac movie.
3: Anybody
1: like,
3: who can switch from the Cowboys to the Philadelphia Eagles just like that, you know you can't.
2: That's crazy. That's blasphemy.
1: Oh, man.
3: Shout out to Quan. Shout out to Quan. We love giving it to him. Well, yo, pause.
1: I heard that.
2: Right? As I say, you speak for yourself.
3: We have a guest who should be on the way to receive a. He's supposed to be bringing some crew members in with them.
1: Okay.
3: And I think they sent us some music. He sent some music. But we'll wait on them to get here before we ride. But, you know, we'll go back to some more music.
2: And they be like, we got to pay some bills.
3: We'll let everybody.
1: Real, bro.
3: We'll let everybody marinate on the. On the last thing that you know, we were talking about.
1: I just like it's been again, like I said, if you get a chance, check out Unks. Go to his page. There was a nice little dialogue.
3: There's a lot of Unks out there. Let's just be more specific.
1: John, our own Southside
3: Unks out there. Yes, Southside.
1: Thank you,
3: Southside Unk.
1: That Unk, and like I said, and then Clip chimed in, and they had a nice dialogue, and then it attracted some other. Readers, and they were giving some really good responses to what was going on. So it's worth checking out.
3: Okay, that's what's up.
1: It's worth checking out.
3: Y'all heard him. Lafayette Cafe.
2: Bang, bang.

0: coming for blood, man. You know the regular shit. Oh, let's go. Head taps only.
1: Why are you crying?
2: This is the most beautiful piece of art I ever heard in my life.

0: This video I'm going to send you
1: later. Okay.
2: Yes, yes.
1: All right.
2: Yes, yes.
0: You don't stop.
2: You don't stop and you don't quit.
0: Roger Jones in the...
2: You don't stop.
1: Chum yeah, wow.
2: In the house, you don't stop. Cello Brown in the house, you don't stop.
1: We got the TCGs yes in the house.
2: You don't stop.
3: What's going on?
1: Let everybody know who you are. Both of y'all, speak it up.
4: And that's where we stop.
0: Right?
1: Go ahead, y'all. Either one of y'all can get it started. Just let everybody know who's in the building.
2: Don't be scared.
3: Get it started. Hey. I'm gonna let my little brother go first.
1: Okay.
5: Man, you know who it is. It's Kid Larks. If you know, my Instagram is kid_larks. I go by the name LARX, Lark Squad Entertainment in the building, you know. Shout out my boy TC, you know. And I just graduated, by the way.
1: Congratulations,
0: shout out, Black Excellence, yeah. Black Education.
1: Absolutely. Continue success.
5: You know, God is great, you know. Shout out my family. Yes. Shout out my family in Puerto Rico. You know, shout out my brothers.
1: Beautiful.
5: Shout out TC, 808 Goons, GBGH.
4: Okay. Tell us where you graduated from.
1: Yes, yes.
5: Right. I graduated Finger Lakes Community College.
1: Also known as
2: okay. I see you forgot.
5: Nah, because
1: it's the excitement,
5: word,
1: man.
5: It's a longer word.
1: Yes,
5: but,
1: yes.
5: I grew up. I went to FLCC. My major was music production and music recording, and I also got a scholarship for the Music Awards.
1: I know so, that's right.
5: So that was great.
1: Beautiful.
4: That is what's up.
5: Yeah.
4: That's what's up.
5: But I did like 3 years. Don't ask. It was a 2-year college, but it felt 3 years.
1: Hey man,
0: you gotta do what you gotta do.
2: His brothers, I know, went to MCC. When I went there, I only went there for like 3 days.
1: Listen, he's lying.
2: And then I went to GCC. But I know brothers are still walking up out of there with briefcases. Like
0: I gave you.
2: They don't push the book bag to a briefcase, so they don't. You know.
0: I know people who take 6 years to get through a four years.
1: Indeed, you. You did your thing, man. Respect.
3: This dude, he be pulling up to the studio with a briefcase. I swear.
2: Hey, he already went past that 2 years. He had to get a briefcase.
3: Yeah,
5: I got two briefcases. Now.
1: Word, right? I like
5: no,
1: that.
5: I got a Burberry briefcase.
1: That's right. There
2: See?
1: You go.
2: As long as you put and
5: a
2: smile,
5: suit coat. I'll wear the suit coat.
1: That's dope.
2: Yeah, hey, man. Hey, what did they say? You know what I'm saying? You got to look the part.
1: That's
2: you
1: right, know? Man.
5: Look the part.
1: Living it and looking it. Word.
0: They're called police repellent clothes.
1: You would think.
2: There's no such thing as police repellent
1: That's
2: clothes.
1: That's what I'm telling
3: when
1: little bro.
3: Back in the day,
0: you can't match the description with a turtleneck
2: you
0: on.
2: Got that
0: no.
2: black skin.
1: Turtleneck.
2: Well, speaking of accolades and awards.
1: That's right. Absolutely. Absolutely.
0: Don't let me hand it to you.
2: Yeah, we have. To present the award for the beat battle,
1: and beautiful.
2: I'm gonna take it out of the box, but you.
1: I begged him not
2: it,
1: to. He's
2: right
1: clumsy.
2: I gotta show my live.
1: Smash.
2: I gotta show the people the Instagram real quick.
1: You just did.
2: That was his Facebook. This is the Instagram people. That's the award for the beat battle.
1: See,
2: flex. Award for the beat battle.
1: Yeah, so that's dope. My man won. This is our champion.
2: Yes, yes.
0: Man.
1: Absolutely. Yes, sir.
3: Fun fact. This is like actually the first beat battle I ever run, too.
1: Really?
3: Yeah, this is the first one.
2: It's the first one you ever won?
3: Yeah.
2: Come on, man.
0: HB Cozy said shout out to you.
2: You used to host them, bro. You ain't cheap.
3: Shout out to HB. No, for real. That's my brother right there. We was at the studio yesterday. Me and Lark.
1: Okay.
3: We was at the studio yesterday.
1: Okay.
5: Nah, shout out Cozy.
2: I actually got a message from Cozy. I didn't check it out. I just checked it a minute ago, and I saw that he got
1: a probably said he was outside like
0: right.
1: I used to be.
0: Cozy,
1: yo,
0: right?
1: Man.
0: I heard him. Right?
1: Yo, I'm outside, yo, son.
2: He's got another project. He got another project, right?
0: He sent it to me.
3: He sent it to me. He literally just dropped tonight. Like, literally.
0: Send the other project, too, Cozy. I got
3: you.
1: That's you, man.
0: I got some reviews.
1: Well, man, said that's the first one you want. Yeah, it is. That's for real. You thought it was plastic, didn't you?
3: Oh, it's got the little wipe on it. Hold on.
1: Check it out.
5: You gotta check
1: it out.
5: Oh.
1: Yes, sir.
3: That's crazy.
2: That's something for the new studio, man. That's the first thing you put in there.
3: Yo, that's what I was thinking, too. I was like, yeah, I'm about to hang this up.
5: That's a trophy, man.
3: I'm about to put this on the shelf.
2: Don't put it in the speakers, because I don't like the bass.
3: Oh, nah.
5: It's gonna shake.
2: It's going to tip over. Don't put it
1: in
2: the speakers.
1: That's the first generation of that award, man. He's giving out some really creative, designed awards, but that one right there is the first generation of that one. He showed it to me
2: first
1: when we got here.
2: Yeah, that's the first one. We got the little logo in there now. We got everything.
1: Yeah, that's dope.
3: Nah, for real.
0: I have a giant rock like that at home that I carve those out of. So yeah, hit me. I was like, I got you, bro.
1: You got a rock.
0: The battle, I got
1: you.
0: You
1: on Krypton? Krypton.
0: That's the kryptonite.
2: Hey, I really wish you did, bro. You know what I mean?
0: That's actual real life kryptonite.
1: You wild boy.
0: That's the one that's
1: actual kryptonite.
0: That's the one Big Boy and what you call it rapped about.
1: Once again, oh man!
2: And once again, shout out to TC Beats.
1: Congratulations, man!
2: Shout out, bro. Awesome Wars champion.
3: You already appreciate you.
1: Yes,
3: man.
1: Yo, you earned it, bro.
0: They said you got a beatbox or freestyle now at the top of your head.
1: No, nah, bitch.
3: Well, I ain't no Bismarck either.
0: Nah,
3: I can't do that. Bro.
0: He said he could use his hat, his knuckles, and his hat, this his right knuckles. Here. He got y'all.
3: We gotta start hand boning.
1: So tell us about how you feeling right now, having won this competition. You said this was your first one you ever won. Tell us some of your previous battles, man.
3: Yeah, so basically I had a battle, and it was at what was it? It was like right on South Avenue, but it closed.
1: Okay.
3: I can't remember what it was specifically, but it was like right near this record store over there on South Avenue. It was like right across the street.
1: Not Needle Drop.
4: Sound like Needle Drop.
3: Yeah, it was right across the street from Needle Drop. I think it was like
1: record store across the street from it.
3: No, it was like a
1: that's a German house like across the street.
3: Yeah,
1: isn't
3: the German house.
1: Right.
3: It was a beat battle at Buddha the Buddha Pub. Buddha Pub. Yeah, gotcha. It was right over there. So I had a beat battle at the Buddha Pub pretty
1: okay.
3: much.
1: Okay.
3: And like I went up against Kizza K. Lee. So if anybody know Kizza,
2: shout out yeah. to Kizza K. Lee.
1: Yes, sir.
2: Lord Frieza himself.
3: Yeah. It's crazy. So I got knocked out in the round, so I lost against him and stuff for real. But
1: okay.
3: Kizza and Choop was looking at me like, yo, come on, bro. Like why would you play that beat? We know you could come harder than that and stuff. Like, it's like, yo, next time, like, you got to go, you feel me? Mm. They were just giving me direction, basically.
2: Yeah, you got to be a monster. You got to put the hits out, bro. So, you got to put them out there.
3: Yeah,
2: don't save nothing for nobody.
3: Nah, for real. So,
2: that's a monster. It's the same way with MCing. Mm-hmm. You're not going to be a mild bar. Get you with a mild bar. Nah. Yeah. Yeah. You're coming to poke a hole in somebody.
1: Right.
2: You got to be what they say, don't be a... If you're gonna be a monkey, you might as well be a gorilla.
0: I don't really like that. I don't really like that. Not in 2026.
1: Thank you, little girl.
0: Not in 2026.
3: Red
2: Man said that, not me.
0: I don't like that at all.
3: But I learned from them okay. and everything and stuff, so I just pretty much learned how to be a dog. It just even in my production team, mm-hmm. the weight goons and stuff, like I said, there's 12 of us producers in that team.
1: Okay.
3: So, like, I used to battle with them and stuff, too, as well. You feel me? So, shout out to my boy Colin Davis and stuff. And but I used to battle them within the team. So, they kind of, like, my own team kind of made me, like, on point and kind of made me, like, a dog at it.
1: Nice.
3: Okay. And stuff like that. So, after that, I started doing my own, like, beat battles and stuff. So, it would be, like, Eddie Goons beat battles, but every other producer in Rochester can pretty much join. Mm-hmm. Even that producers, like, do a remote battle and stuff like that, like dudes from like Atlanta and stuff like that.
1: That's
3: basically joining the whole entire battle. So we did that like last year and stuff. It was crazy. So every mm-hmm. time I do a beat battle, it go crazy, like literally. So but we did it at my guy Eddie's shop at Tough Nerds and stuff. Shout out to Tough Nerds too. But we did it over there and stuff, and it was a great turnout. So I did like about like three or four. Before Swan Dive closed, I did the very first beat battle there, and it was packed. It was sold out. So from floor to the bottom floor, it was packed out. Like you couldn't even, you got to swim through people, but it would get crazy.
2: Did you do Tapas one time? Was it Tapas downstairs?
3: No,
2: Tapas?
3: I never did Tapas, but that was the Beat Lounge.
2: Yeah.
1: Okay.
3: So that was with Mr. Mumbles and stuff.
2: Right? Yeah. Yes, that's right.
3: So we used to do those beat showcases and stuff like that. Mumbles will always put me on like the car pretty much.
1: That's
3: so
1: dope.
3: It would be with Metaphysics, Kizza K. Lee, True the Producer.
1: Okay.
3: You feel me? So it would be those guys showcasing the beats all the time, but like other producers would come up there and stuff too as well. So, but like just being around those guys kind of just like, maybe a
1: help you sharpen the sword.
3: Yeah, pretty much. You know, so it was just kind of like practicing. I was like, all right, bet. But also, like, the industry kind of made me like that too, because it's like working with some industry people and stuff, and industry producers, they keep you on your toes. They be like, yeah, like, nah, this intro too long, just boom, boom, boom, like, mm-hmm. you know, stuff like that.
2: You spoke about DJ Mumbles. Like, the one thing people really don't understand is how bad he is on the tables, man.
3: Yo,
2: like, that boy is crazy on the tables. Mm-hmm. I mean, like, he is,
3: man, I think he battled Wiz at one point too, and he whooped him pretty much at that battle and stuff, for real. That was crazy.
2: Yeah,
3: but I was like, but yeah, that's big, bro. That's another one of my mentors and stuff too, for real. Like, literally, like, he go crazy with the beats. He got, man, like, his placement is crazy. Like, it's crazy, bro. Like, but like, I don't know. I was just pretty much raised around a bunch of dogs in Rochester. Especially my cousin. My cousin is a dog. Like, literally, like, he's an R&B, like, he go crazy. He writes a bunch of R&B records and stuff. He produces, he engineers and stuff. Like I said, he works with, like, some of the top, like, notch people right now. Like, literally, he got a record with Chris Brown. It's called Body Goals. He wrote and produced that record, pretty much.
2: Whoa. If you're gonna drop Chris Brown's name, why don't you drop your cousin's name?
3: Yeah. Oh, his name is Jay LaRon. Okay. So his name is Jay LaRon. So his real name is Jeffrey, but it's Jay LaRon and stuff. So he's one of the I could say he a legend for me, like, for real, because he do, like, a lot of R&B records and stuff like that. So he worked with, like, Lamar Stars, Glory, people like that. He used to work with Midnight a lot of stuff like that too.
1: Shout out to Midnight. So, work.
3: Yeah, you feel me?
1: So, quite dope.
2: Yeah, I remember,
3: like,
2: that.
3: It's history. So he was like the one that was like, he was like kind of like the TC before the TC, pretty much.
1: Okay.
3: So he went crazy stuff, and then he got signed to Atlantic and stuff, and then went crazy.
1: Okay.
3: And then ever since then, he just been going crazy as a record producer.
2: I got a crazy story about Midnight. Like, it was just a couple
1: Midnight years, crazy on
2: couple,
1: the beast.
2: A couple of years ago, like, KO, what is he called? Emmy Graham's
1: name. Right.
2: He's called it, I guess that's what his name is now. So he hit us up and was like, yo, doing a video, bro. Y'all got to come down. I want all the producers to come down, you know what I'm saying? We're like, all right, well, you know, pop it, you know. It's at the brew house.
1: So okay.
2: We roll up to the brew house. We in there. All of a sudden, he like, yeah, yo, I need you to grab, you know, the mic stand.
1: Right.
2: And I need you to grab it. So we was looking like, what are we doing? Like, what we doing?
1: Right.
2: I need y'all to play like y'all, my roadies. Man, I'm out of here.
3: Is he doing that for the shorties or something?
2: Oh, crazy.
1: I said, are you serious?
2: He
1: got y'all excited. Yeah.
2: Me and Midnight looking at each other like, yo, is this kid serious?
3: Roadie is crazy.
2: But it was fun. It was fun until we learned that part of the
0: roadie is
2: like,
0: wild.
2: Man, we out of here.
3: But, like, if he was doing it for the shorties, I can understand a little bit. You know what I'm saying?
1: Shout out
2: to Emmy Graham.
1: Shout out to KO.
2: I don't know if he was paying attention to what he was doing with y'all. Me and Midnight was like, man, we
1: got y'all in the
2: air. And I went home. Holy man, get out of here. Basically, got me.
1: That is so messed up, man. That is so cold.
2: I saw the video afterwards. I probably should have been in that.
3: Oh, man.
1: Had y'all all open, boy. Man, like,
2: gassed. We was gassed up.
1: We about to have a good time.
2: Like, we getting renowned spots.
1: Renowned.
2: Stuff. Like, yeah, y'all can come back here and help with these.
1: No, that's wild.
2: Deja line all over again.
1: Your resume crazy, though, man. And your family connect. That's wild. Oh, yeah, Atlantic Records.
3: Yeah. Yeah, most definitely. Like, I think we talented on both sides of the family. Like, it's producers on both sides of the family. Mm-hmm. So, like, it's my cousin, my uncle. My uncle, used to produce as well on this stuff. And then, like, on my mom's side, my cousin is Manny Fresh. So,
1: wow,
3: that's my blood cousin. So that's on my mom's.
1: That's
3: side.
1: That's crazy.
3: So, like, we kind of like. Musically, whoa. Like, mm-hmm. you know, on both sides
2: I
3: and stuff. So
2: I wasn't ready. What?
1: You heard what he said.
2: Speed up, you know how people just try to throw stuff over your head, like a little layup or whatever. Come on, man. Seriously, word?
3: Nah,
1: that's
3: for real.
1: Dope.
3: That's
1: dope.
3: That's dope. Fire.
1: So he's a fifth cousin, sixth cousin, a second or third, what?
3: No, he's like my second or third cousin.
1: That's why.
2: Y'all got a great grandma in common. Tell that man to throw some money over it. No,
1: that's dope. That's dope, though, man.
3: And also, it kind of hit different though with this award today, though, because like today I just found out my grandma passed away. Today.
1: Oh, my condolences, okay.
3: So,
1: bro.
3: Yeah, so like,
2: yeah, condolences, bro.
3: Appreciate it. So, okay. Like, so she, like, I always know she wanted it. me to go crazy and stuff with my music and everything. Mm-hmm. She always like supported me and stuff. So she always wanted me to
1: that's beautiful.
3: Keep watching my health and stuff too, because mm-hmm. I'm a type 1 diabetic too mm-hmm. as well. So she always wanted me to like, you know, take care of my health and put that as a priority first before the music and stuff like that. Mm-hmm. So like I already know she wanted me to go crazy and stuff for real, but I know she proud of me for real, like literally for real.
1: How old
3: so.
1: Was grandma?
3: Oh, she was like in her 80s. She was like, yeah, like she was in her 80s. Like,
1: she lived here or was she out of state?
3: Oh, she never stayed here for real. Like, she was all over the place.
1: I know that's so right. Live your life, grandma.
3: Pennsylvania, like all types
1: she
3: of
1: up on
3: places.
1: The road. She touring yeah. right now. I'm not waiting. Right? I'm not waiting.
3: Man, that
1: no, that's like, beautiful, man. Yeah, so. One of the things I want to put out there, you just put it out there. Do what she said, man.
0: Mm-hmm. Health as well.
1: Focus on your health. Mm-hmm. I part of my news reviews this week, and it seemed like damn near every week.
2: Mm-hmm. Yeah, it
1: there's
2: does.
1: An artist has passed away from some illness. I'm pre-diabetic,
3: yeah. Oh, okay.
1: Which is diabetic.
3: Yeah, yeah, pretty.
1: I got a low number, but I'm diabetic.
2: I got out of it.
1: Okay, huh?
2: I've gotten out of it. I was pre-diabetic.
1: That's beautiful. So, oh, really? So take care of yourself, man. Do what you need to do. Your diet. Mm-hmm. Your exercise.
2: I say, even if it's just moving. Right. Some people think exercise is lifting weights. Going for a walk.
1: I got it.
3: The fitness app too.
1: Huh?
6: We have an issue with your headphones.
1: What's wrong with it?
6: You have like a hair.
1: Yeah, I seen it. Yeah, I see it. There.
6: Yeah, don't take that home, man.
1: Don't take that home. See, I'm in the middle of having a serious conversation. Now you know why he does this? Because I'm gonna say, Cello, when was the last time you did doctor? This ain't about me.
2: No,
1: this is what he does a segue, but no, at my age, I'm seeing a lot of my heroes, like Rob Bass just passed away from cancer.
3: Yeah, I've just seen that.
1: And I'm seeing these dudes, we not making it out of our 50s. Yeah. These are the dudes that when I was in high school, like this time of year, I was getting ready to graduate, not from college, from high school.
0: Yeah.
1: And these dudes' albums was the hottest thing on the charts. Rob Bass, It Takes Two, mm-hmm. had the charts on lock.
6: Yeah. And someone did. You know, present an article on like how a lot of the 80s and mm-hmm. early 90s rappers aren't making it out of their 50s.
1: Yeah, Questlove. Mm-hmm.
6: Is it the hard living?
1: No, it's just not getting regular primary care, healthcare.
6: What they were saying was the lack of a medical plan in hip hop.
1: Yeah. Yeah, and you know who was one of the first people to actually bring that to hip hop? Ready for this? Suge Knight.
6: Suge
1: Knight in 1991.
3: If I'm not mistaken,
1: hold on, because this fool over here. In 1991, he had a program he was trying to start called the Rap Royalty Network with a woman named Wendy Day. And the purpose of this program was to make sure when rappers got signed, they had mm-hmm. health care, right. dental, mm-hmm. They would have a pension at the end of the day.
3: Yeah.
1: And he got seduced by the industry, and I'm going to put that all to the side.
6: That's
1: that money.
6: That's too much like being, you know what I'm saying, what y'all supposed to be doing. But, yo, we're going to get back to hip-hop real quick. We got a joint since TC's in the building.
1: Yes.
6: Let's go ahead and rock that joint.

0: Where you was at?
1: Beat Master. That was dope right there. And that was my man right here on the vocals, right?
2: Yeah.
3: And that was a sample of the singing.
2: Yeah, so basically, this joint right here, pretty much.
3: Okay.
2: This is like pretty much kind of like a teaser to like an EP that me and him got going on, pretty much.
3: Okay.
2: So I produced the whole entire thing, and he just rapped it.
3: Okay.
2: So it's crazy, cause he's always like rapping on his own stuff, cause he go crazy as a producer and stuff for real.
3: Okay.
2: We always producing for everybody else, but we also got like other than producers in the team and stuff.
3: Okay.
2: Like, it's producers that pretty much rap pretty much in the team. Mm-hmm. So like, it's singers in the team that also make beats, and it's rappers that you know make beats and stuff too.
3: Right.
2: And he's one of them.
4: I think we were talking about that last week.
2: Yeah, you know. So
3: okay.
2: Basically, you know, like we got this EP together and stuff. We got like 5 tracks, and we got one beat that we did together on there. Pretty
3: okay.
2: much. So it's nuts. We pretty much doing videos to it and everything and stuff. We putting everything together. Mm-hmm. We mixing it currently right now and everything. So once the studio is like pretty much being done, built out next week,
3: okay,
2: and everything, then we pretty much gonna lock in and pretty much just, you know, mm-hmm. mixing and everything and go crazy and stuff. But we didn't even come up with a name for it yet. We just so, like, yo,
5: we still
2: just,
5: trying.
2: We just started. we just started making tracks.
4: That's gonna be like the first project that comes out of the studio. Mm.
2: Yeah, pretty mm-hmm. much. And then we got me and All Veda. So me and All Veda project's called Get Shot. Okay. So we got that one. And then I know you got the other record and stuff like that too, but we got my other artist, Ozzy Mendez, he go crazy. Like, he is nuts. Like, so we got a whole EP called Where's Ozzy and stuff together and everything. So he was on a previous team and stuff, and it didn't work out and everything and all of that stuff for real.
6: So he came to Death Row Records?
2: So, yeah, he pretty much signed us. We signed it to a 460 deal.
3: He got his word, that's it.
6: All the videos.
2: We got the first ever 460 deal.
3: 460? 460? He said 460.
6: You want your producers dancing all in your videos, taking your chains, wearing the chains.
2: Yeah, we go
3: That was
2: crazy.
3: The time to be alive, boy.
2: Yeah, we've been locked in with this EP, though, for a couple months and stuff. So we kind of started this EP like in the winter months and stuff. Mm-hmm. So we kind of like perfectionist a little bit with it and stuff. But we coming on like the final steps of the project pretty much. So that's going to release soon and stuff too. So that's going to be crazy. But like, yeah, so I got those three pretty much lined up, pretty much coming up, besides like my own stuff and everything, because I was going to have my own stuff like pretty much dropping and stuff like that. Mm-hmm. But also, but the biggest project out of all of them right now is the 808 Goons project. That's like introducing y'all to the whole entire team. So every producer that's in the team is on that project pretty much. So it's the first like pretty much beat tape pretty much.
3: Okay.
2: And then the next tape is pretty much like the part two of it, but it's all like different artists and stuff
3: that's
2: like
3: dope.
2: That. So we working from artists from like the Bay Area to like Atlanta to like New York City and stuff like and even some artists from UK and stuff like that. He worked with artists from UK and stuff.
3: That's dope.
2: So yeah, like we going crazy stuff with it.
4: Yeah, it kind of put me in mind of, remember Madlib, when him and Dilla did a joint together?
3: Yeah.
4: And when Dilla spit on the verse, Madlib made the beat. When Madlib spit, Dilla made the beat.
3: Right.
4: It just went back and forth like that. That was dope. It's kind of reminded me, give me like that flavor, how you guys can just be like a producer. It's like, it's real taboo to jump on another cat who made a beat, you know what I'm saying? I produce, I ain't gonna jump on that.
3: That's
4: you know
3: what I'm
4: saying? But that's how it used to be. But now it's, you know what I'm saying? I'll rock on that. And as being a producer and rocking on another person's joint, that's like an ultimate, you know what I'm saying?
2: Right.
4: And that's dope. It's like, yo, this. So and with y'all being a clique.
2: Yeah.
4: We got trying to corner the market, man. We got
2: it's so many of us.
4: We find out what's going on over
3: here. He said it's so many of us.
2: Over there just like we can't help to flood the market by accident. It's kind of like an accident thing.
4: And it's not like TC is a silent type of motivator, or should I say leader. He's making so much noise on Facebook and
2: I calm down a little bit, but it's like
4: a little bit.
2: But at the same time, it's like it's been like so long. Like I've been producing since like 2011.
4: And it's I was a kid. Ain't nothing wrong with you. it ain't nothing wrong with you telling people like, yo, listen, bro, look at here, bro. Y'all, cause Rochester is a habitual I didn't know town.
0: Yeah. Oh, I didn't know he was from Rochester.
4: Yeah. Get out of here. You know what I'm saying?
5: You want to get out of here.
4: Get to know who in Rochester. That's so right. When they leave and come back, you won't be like, word, I didn't know that. Nah, you know, it's people just wondering, like, oh, I thought 38 was from Buffalo.
6: Random shout out, but shout out to Melvin Council. I think his name is Junior. He was working out with the Indiana Pacers from Rochester in New York.
4: Okay. Oh, wow. Random. Okay.
6: But no, I just thought
5: that bro going to do that, though.
4: Indiana Pacers,
0: that's
4: big time.
6: I just seen it on Facebook because he was doing his thing, and I think it was Kentucky.
4: I know that.
6: I didn't follow. I don't follow too much college ball, but I know he was doing his thing in college.
4: Okay,
6: that's what's up.
4: We got a lot of you know professional athletes from here. Young professional.
6: We got
4: athletes.
6: Somebody on Golden State from Rochester. I don't know his name, but
4: yeah, he's one played for the Lakers.
6: His mom.
4: One played for the Detroit Pistons. Beef Stew. Yeah, you know what I'm saying. Oh, yeah. So
6: Southside.
2: Thomas Bryant too.
4: Yeah,
6: Thomas Bryant.
5: Yeah, another one.
4: We've got Concepcion, KC, for the Browns. I mean, Rochester.
5: Been doing it, though.
4: Yeah. Shout out to John Wallace. We've been doing it.
2: Nah, for
5: indeed.
2: Real.
5: Talking indeed. About
2: man, nah, yeah. That joint is crazy, but now, like, my team is there. Man, it's a lot. It's a lot going on,
0: it's
2: for real.
0: It's a lot going on.
5: It's all right.
2: It's a lot, but... It's super dope, but we like I said, like Ozzy, he's one of the artists that the whole team works with, mm-hmm. So we kind of like adopt him as like the production team's artist. Pretty
4: so
2: much.
4: I have a question because you know a lot of people they say, well, you know, cats are easy to talk to. Cats are you are your own person, but what does it make? How are you able to connect with so many different people? Because you haven't just started doing this. You know, I remember the videos you had with MF Doom, MF Scum.
5: Like, word.
4: MF Scum.
5: Like, word.
4: Like,
5: yeah. Whoa.
4: I'm like, word.
5: That's,
4: MF Scum.
5: Yeah. MF Scum. Well, I was about to go, are you serious?
2: Like, word. I didn't know that.
6: Shout out to Scum, my boy.
4: Shout out to, you know, with Scum, Kizza, and all,
5: shout
4: you know,
5: out
4: all
5: to
4: the
5: MF Scum.
4: That crew, you know
6: shout
4: what I'm saying?
6: Shout out to my boy.
4: And it's like you were always in the center of a lot of these situations.
2: Yeah.
4: What about your personality or about your person brings all these people together like that?
2: Mm-hmm. So I was talking to a homegirl of mine's, her name's Michelle. So she's a really good friend of mine and stuff. Also I was talking to my friend Sierra. I know she listening right now. Shout out to Sierra.
4: Shout out
2: love
4: to Sierra.
2: You,
5: Sierra.
4: Shout out
5: to Sierra.
2: But yeah, I had a conversation with both of them, and one thing that I like pretty much kind of pinpointed and was like thinking about like for like a minute was like they was like, yo, like I love your sense of like open mindedness pretty much.
4: Mm-hmm.
2: So like me being open minded pretty much can pretty much put me in a lot of rooms and stuff.
4: Right.
2: And overall, yeah. Mm-hmm. Because if I was like super closed minded and stuff, for real, I'd be like, oh, no, I don't rock with that type of music or I don't rock with this type of music.
4: Right,
2: or whatever.
4: Right,
2: so
4: right,
2: I'm kind of like in the middle of both where I could do trap and I could do the boom bap. And that, you know, we got two different communities when it comes to Rochester, when it comes to that music, but at the same time, we all together because we all in one area pretty much.
4: Exactly.
2: You feel me? So we got, you know, we got the Rich Babies and, you know, and Deanies and stuff like that. Then you got the 38 Specials, and then you got the Brad Pips and stuff like that.
4: Right, right.
2: So, like, because I always wanted to be, like, that versatile person. Like, not only a producer, but I just wanted to be a versatile person just overall and stuff because I can get along with everybody.
5: That's
2: one character that I got from my pops and stuff like that. I can get along with everybody.
4: And
2: so,
4: you're a very honest person. Yeah. You don't hold like, nothing back.
2: Oh, 100%. I was taught to be honest. And, like, honestly, like, I don't like lying for no reason.
5: He said for no reason.
6: You got to get a reason.
4: Good reason.
6: Need a reason.
2: But even then, it's like, if I have a good reason to lie and stuff like that, I'm not going to sit up there and really lie. I'm just going to tell you the truth. It's like, you know,
4: right.
2: Like, why
4: see,
2: was
4: that's
2: you late?
4: That's the thing.
2: I was like, I ain't going to lie. I was asleep.
4: And that's the thing about this Rochester music industry is that we have a lot of people who are afraid to be honest.
2: Mm-hmm. Yeah.
4: You know, we want to be so encouraging mm-hmm. at times mm-hmm. that we don't be honest with mm-hmm. the person sometimes. Mm-hmm. You know, sometimes you can't make it, bro. Sometimes
2: that's just not good, bro. I just told my brother Cuban. I just told my brother Cuban yesterday. I was like, "Yo, we was in the studio." I was like, "I ain't gonna lie." He was crying, laughing though. But people love my honesty, but they also be crying, laughing because they know how serious I am. Right. At the same time, they was like, "Yo, you were hilarious." But I was like, "Yo, a lot of these dudes in Rochester not gonna make it." You feel me?
4: Yeah.
2: Like, and it's okay though. Like, honestly, it's okay because it's like when you doing the music for the right reasons and stuff like that for real. Somebody's going to catch you. You're going to have a niche audience or whatever.
4: You know we can count on our hand on how many people made it from Brooklyn? How many people made mm-hmm. it from Queens? How many people made it from all these places? Yeah. You can count on your hand how many people made it. You know what I'm saying? So it's not to say just because you're from Queens, you fire. You know what I'm saying? It's a lot of whack MCs in Queens. There's a lot of whack MCs all over.
5: It's just
6: Sean B is not whack.
4: It's just having a good filter. And that good filter is an honest...
5: assumption, you know,
4: maybe you should get into marketing. You know, you need that person, you know what I'm saying? Because there wouldn't be any marketers.
5: That's right.
4: There wouldn't be anybody on your team doing anything else.
5: Promoters.
4: Right. There would, you know what I'm saying? There wouldn't be no one on your team doing anything else if everybody thought they could rap.
2: Yeah,
4: you know what I'm saying?
2: Just play your role.
5: Not everybody.
6: Need people like me to tell you. That ain't it, bro.
5: That ain't it.
2: We got enough rappers.
5: Exactly.
2: You need someone. We got enough producers. We got enough of all of that stuff.
4: With y'all being a whole bunch of producers, I'm sure that, there's definitely some, hey, yo, whoa. Because producers are quick to say, nah, that don't sound good.
6: Yeah. Too much 808 and no heartbeat.
2: I think a lot of producers are super honest.
5: That's an engineer.
2: I think we're honest people in general, though. If you want to be a producer, you got to be honest and stuff, though.
4: Yeah.
2: 100%. That don't sound right.
4: Because this represents what's come out of your camp or what comes out of your door. You know what I'm saying? Not necessarily camp, but if someone's paying for this, you know, you're advertising with that art. You're advertising yourself with that art. So if you let a crappy situation go out, I'm like, yo, where you do that?
5: I did that show studio. I keep things competitive for y'all too. Hearing this track here, and they're like, word, that's dope. And then you get in the lab and inspire you to go home or something. Yeah.
4: And like I said before, since 38 throwing the cameras on us, y'all get ready, brother, because people want to know.
2: That's gonna be
4: people want to know what's up with upstate hip hop. You know, music how could this person have the audacity to say he was gonna, you know, such and such is dodging him, you know what I'm saying? So people are gonna wonder, like, how do you have the, what's going on over there? Let me see what's going on over there, you know what I'm saying? This dude is nice, you know, that's what's gonna start happening.
6: Look, he can say he has Styles P on Chai Lai. He definitely did. My boy shot a whole video.
4: He's in the studio. He's on the phone calls. He's right there.
2: He's a part of a lot of this culture going up upstate.
6: Shout out to Fresh Vision.
2: He's a part of a lot of this.
4: If you don't got to give it up,
2: the visuals of how everything looks, like everything, like, because he took that lens and he took a lot of risks.
4: And then
2: he sat that lens in front of Rochester and stuff for real and gave everybody a look at what upstate is.
4: Exists. Exactly.
2: So, Fresh Vision is very important and stuff for real to the whole entire.
6: Don't let nobody tell you different.
2: Like, in general,
5: that's dope.
2: So.
4: Definitely,
6: because that's my boy Ace.
4: That trust, they were wearing trust at NBA games. You know what I'm saying? Trust T-shirts at NBA games. So I mean,
2: Kevin Durant wearing his jersey.
6: But they like best friends.
4: Kevin Durant and 38 Special.
2: LeBron James got a shirt and stuff like that.
4: Yeah. So
6: my grandma had a shirt.
2: Grandma,
6: who you trust?
2: My turtle got a shirt too, bro. You know what I'm saying?
6: Hey, Grandma,
2: you custom made.
6: She talking about some baby trust. Gosh. Trust, baby.
4: So, and just saying trust.
2: That's a fact, though.
4: Trust.
5: Yeah.
4: You know, trust. That became a word. Yo, trust.
6: But you know it's crazy? So when I went to school, when I went to GCC, you know that's.
4: The fact that we went to the same school doesn't mean that we're. Up here the same way.
5: Right. Oh, okay.
6: I'm crazy. Top tier.
5: No, okay.
6: No, but you know, trust, like, you know how we be like bet? They say trust.
7: Okay. And I never knew that because my boy.
1: You never knew that?
7: Nah, I didn't know that until I went to until I was out.
5: He listened. He got.
7: I lived in Rochester, not Syracuse. He's like, yo, trust. My boy. After everything, yo, trust. I'm like, bro, who you trust her? He's like, nah, bro, that's what we say.
5: Oh, yeah. That's how you know. That's how you learn, bro.
7: Word, and I'm sitting here like trust. I said I'm going to the bank. Trust about sure. that.
1: Afrisoul Radio is in the building.
5: Yes. Hey, hello, Queen. Excuse me, Empress. She's hello, Empress.
1: Earthy.
5: How are you?
1: Good. I got something for you, Earthy.
5: Uh-oh. What did he get?
1: You guys want.
5: Oh, I think I know what this is. Yep.
7: Okay. I knew it. Cello, look. I'm looking with my good eye.
5: It's going to be a great show tonight, everyone.
7: Yeah. You're going to see her in here spinning in the chair. Whee!
5: Every week. So, listen, y'all plug y'all one more time.
1: Yeah, I was just about to leave.
2: Yeah. All right, so even though we didn't get enough of time to play the other joint and stuff.
5: Okay.
2: Real, shout out to my brother, Ozzy. I ain't going to hold y'all. 808 Goons definitely going to be in here. Well, we about to be mad deep. So just for get sure. ready for that see, and stuff for real.
8: Don't forget Large Squad.
2: No, we're going to set it up and stuff for real. It's going to be mad.
7: We're
2: going to
7: have a two-part show.
2: It's
7: gonna be just say
2: over
7: that.
2: There, dudes over here.
8: 808 Goons, GBGA, Jealousy.
5: Wow.
8: There's different brands in this.
2: Shout out to my brothers.
7: We're going to have a two-part show.
8: Shout out KJ Cartel.
5: Okay.
2: So, but yeah, like, I appreciate y'all, like, overall, though, just supporting me like for years though, like
5: you're
2: overall,
5: welcome.
2: Like, just
1: let's
2: even
1: get
2: like
1: one, let's get
2: you know.
1: One more look for the live at the award real quick.
5: Oh my gosh! Don't take that award out again.
1: Yes, we have to.
5: Listen, no, you right, don't. And you know what? See, this is famous.
2: I just lift it up though.
1: Yeah, and
2: I lift
1: have to
2: it up.
1: Take a picture with it.
5: Oh,
7: that's
5: a
7: fact.
5: Oh,
7: nah, we ain't gonna have to do all that.
2: Shout out to
7: him
2: though for like
7: he didn't get insurance on it.
2: Like literally, like just putting on like a lot of artists though in the city though, like and everything like. Like 100%.
7: I said, don't do that. He ain't getting insurance on it. Don't drop that.
5: Exactly.
1: Exactly. I got to get these marks off of here.
5: Oh.
7: Are you going to hear us?
5: Yeah.
7: So tune in next week.
5: And it has happened. Yep. It has happened.
7: As long as it's not me.
8: Appreciate TC for having me.
5: Thank you, everyone, for listening.
1: Yes.
5: Lafayette Cafe. Yep. It's time for Afrisoul with the Empress.
8: Yep.
5: Naima.
8: Thank you
5: so much. That's right. That's right.
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0: 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I'm your host, Naima Nateri. That was divine. That track was called In My Face. Music finds me, and I'm so grateful. I'm over here having some technical difficulties, and I just got in the studio. Hi, Jamie.
1: Hey, hey. How's
0: I'm
1: going?
0: Like, where did the screen go? Firefox. Yeah, so let me open away. Let me just... Because some days I get a nap in before I come into the station. Other days I'm running. I'm coming in hot. And this is one of them days. So let me just center myself. It is Friday, June 5th, 2026. And this is Every Star Radio. Thank you for listening. It's a blessing to be here on this day. It's a beautiful Friday. Hot day. Yes. I'm glad that the sun is really fully shining and we are turning the corner on spring. Spring's over, especially in summer mode. All right, so I want to open the way, as I do every Friday from 7 to 8, by calling in the names of my ancestors whose legacy I carry onward. And I'm going to say their names. So, and I need them to help me right now because I don't know where the screen is to log songs. So, Eliza Jane Pickin McIntyre, Alice Walker, Rosalie Rooks, Ruth Funderburk, Emancia, Guillermo Georges, whose birthday is tomorrow, a heavenly birthday. My great-grandfathers, Lewis McIntyre, Reuben Walker, Lonnie Brooks, Ernest Kinney, John McClain, and Baba Haru Samaj. My great-aunts and uncles, Ruby Brathwaite, Christine Fox, Gladys Kearney, Anita Meekins, James Bay Meekins, and Pat Ward Georges. My cousins, Michelle Fox, Camilla Brooks, Tanisha Fields, Keani Daly, Willie Brooks. My dear friends, Deanne Palmer Cook, Yolanda Martin, Lisa Pitts, and Karen Amir. I want to say happy birthday to my cousin down south, my cousin Eddie McClain. And I want to say rest in peace to Peebo Bryson. And I also want to acknowledge the victims of the Greenwood District Massacre in Tulsa, Oklahoma. We're coming off of an anniversary of the massacre. I'm going to pass the mic to Jamie.
1: Hey, y'all. I just wanted to, you know, give a shout out to my uncle, Leon Jr., my grandfather, Leon Solomon, release my uncle JoJo, you know, Father's Day's coming up. I don't know. All the men, you feel me? Shout out to all the guys in my family. I appreciate everybody for just showing love. Yeah, all the women in my family. Shouts out to my great aunt that just had a birthday. She's the matriarch of the family. Thank you for, you know, stepping up and taking on all of us, you know, and being a great, great aunt. I appreciate you so much. I appreciate all my cousins, you know, all the birthdays that's coming up, because it's a lot of us that got birthdays in this month. So I appreciate all the birthdays that's coming up. And yeah, just a celebration of life. You know, it's Friday. I'm blessed to, you know, have the duties that I have as a person, a member of the community, on the civic side. I was able to, you know, get my first full year working with RMAPI, which is Rochester Monroe County Anti-Poverty Initiative. And just, you know, being recognized in the community, like seeing people, you know, that do things in the community. Shouts out to everyone that's at the Stop the Violence and Guns Down event at Parcel 5, because that was a blessing just to see how impactful being a person from, like, a generational, like, person from the city of Rochester and someone that came out of RCSD and, you know, stayed in Rochester. I appreciate all of my elders and all of my peers for continuing to put children first, you know, and centering the children, I guess pushing that voice thing, because me having a voice, it wouldn't be without RCSD. Like, I really wouldn't have this activist spirit, you know, Rochester City School District, y'all pushed this to me. Like, y'all told me that this was going to be my calling. And Sean Harnett told me this as a middle school student. I was reinsured this as a high school student. And for people to be seeing me and they see that, to tell me that they are appreciative and they are proud of what I'm doing and what I've continued to do, I appreciate that, because I never wanted to be a disappointment to my elders, to my family, to anyone that has had a positive impact on me in my life. So I'm very appreciative.
0: Ashe, ashe to that. And you know what? Let me just get into some music, because I think you said a mouthful. And I have just a song to punctuate that thought. Afro Soul Radio.
1: Appreciate it.

0: Lunar Vibes, grateful for my tribe. And we are eternally grateful for all the free souls that are tuning in and streaming the show globally. Shout out to Toronto, Canada, Ithaca, New York. We got Russia in the house, Findlay, Ohio, Ashburn, VA, Falkenstein, Germany, Columbus, Ohio, Montreal, Canada. Yeah, man, New York, New York. Shout out to the Knicks. You know what I'm saying? The Knicks. You know what I'm saying? We can only get the Bills to follow suit. I'm not going to get too prematurely in my speech, because, you know, we know how to get there, but can we win? You know, so I'm just going to keep it cute and just... But it's Black Music Month. It's June, Black Music Month, and so the tracks you hear on tonight's episode of Half-Face Radio is curated just for that. So we're playing new music, uplifting music, new artists, artists new to me, and music that inspires, that makes me feel very, very happy to be alive, although we have a lot to contend with on this third-dimensional realm we're living in, you know what I'm saying? This stuff coming at us psychically, emotionally, spiritually, and we must arm and guard ourselves and our spirits because, baby, it's coming. And you see it, right? So we know about Mr. Choi and the verdict that came down in South Carolina. We know that Carmelo Anthony, you know, that case with the young brother who was jumped by two older guys, I guess, and he defended himself. And so, you know, if you're watching the news and you're Black, you know, it's a lot of things coming at us. And just to be mindful of what this is, right? It reminds me of Philando Castile and Alton Sterling when those two cases were, like, in our media, and then, like, how this city even erupted, you know, and had got us on CNN that one time. We got to be more calculated with our response to things. You know? Oh, sorry, your mic ain't on. Sorry.
1: And I really have noticed a lot of, like, the social media situation, and I feel like organizing, you know, before this type of stuff happens and always being on the organizing aspect of things will help with the so the reaction isn't the same, because it really is to the point where people, we want results. We don't want to just have outcry
0: and vandalism and rebellions, and we need to have policy change.
1: Yes.
0: And policy change requires people to be of sound mind and to vote people in who hear your voices and who actually do the, you know, the politicking for us. They work for us, we don't work for them. So when the elections come around and people are trying to campaign for your vote, what they really talking about for real, you know what I'm saying? Because it's easy to feel.

0: He was showing that in New York State, we don't really have those lawyers that are doing those type of cases.
1: You need constitutional lawyers.
0: Yeah, constitutional lawyers. Yeah.
1: On the case.
0: So it's like if you are having a animal rights activist being a representation of black women, that speaks to the. Who's running for lawyer? Like who's going out for these positions of like, you know, like are we way more behind than we thought we were? Because that's when I learned that we don't have like lawyer representation. That's reasons why we don't.
1: Rest in peace, Johnny Cochran.
0: Yeah. You feel me?
1: And so people like, who are actually astute enough to go through law school, pass the bar, right, and then represent us and our grievances properly. And don't take study. Money and don't be no bootleg, because that's another thing too. You have people who are, you know, up skin folk, but right. Don't be of the same mindset. So, but whatever. Yeah. Just breathe on that. It's Black Music Month.
0: Yeah.
1: You know what? Speaking of our children that are in the media right now, I ran into a young man named Young Rado, and just wanting children to be children for as long as they can. You know, our children are seen as adult very early in their lives, and they're not able to live out their full childhood because of the adultification of black children in particular. And so I stumbled across this young man who makes music, but makes music as a child for children. And it's not, I'll let you, this is Young Rado. Listen to this, it's called Miss Jackson. It's adorable too.

0: Yeah, righto. But it was so adorable, his little voice. Check is called Miss Jackson. Again, we play music for everybody here on AfriStar Radio. Rest in peace to a member of the Silvers, the group The Silvers. Was his name Foster Silver?
1: Foster, yeah.
0: Yeah. I thought that it was Jackson 5 when I was younger.
1: Foster's.
0: You know what I'm saying? It's sound like, oh. So, yeah, we just, you know, we're people are transitioning in the black music family, but then we're also gaining new members, you know, of the family tree here. And we want to just honor all sounds and all genres. So this is a throwback classic.

0: hear all the samples that came from this song.
1: Yeah, that's what I'm saying. When it opened, I'm like, oh yeah, I heard a lot of samples off the top. Dilla, shout out to Dilla.
2: So many samples.
1: Yeah.
2: Rest in power.
1: For real.
2: To Foster Silvers.
1: And it's crazy too that like his relationship with Michael was the thing that, like, that's why I seen him get on the internet, because he was like off the internet. He wasn't like on social media like that. But once he, there was like a TikToker that kind of went like viral, and it kind of brought him to, you know, to the forefront again to like speak on things about his like creativity and like his influence and stuff like that. Because unfortunately, like, their situation that they had was contractual, was bad, and it was like him and Michael met each other around the time when Michael was leaving Motown and going to the different label or whatever. So it's just like him telling them that they were in a bad situation because of what they went through, you know. Like, so it's just like, and eventually Silvers literally went through the same situation where they didn't have any creative rights. They couldn't create anything under the label that they were with. And that's what happened to them. That's why they went away. So it's really like still speaking on like people having autonomy to their music or to their, you know, to their likeness. It's people are still like learning that.
0: Yep, ownership.
1: Ownership, yeah.
0: It's important. It's very important. Yes, yes, yes. And again, the young voices, man. The voices are it's a pitch in the voice, you know, a certain tone. It's just so awesome. So we're going to get into some more music. Although this young man, he's not a soul brother, but he's a soul brother, you know. And I stumbled upon him, too. This track is called Reckless and Arranged, Day 56. Fusion. It's fusion music, but soulful all the same. Check this out.

0: Where does your mind go when you hear this song?
1: My granny's house. Cleaning up.
0: Mm-hmm.
1: Just good memories.
0: Good memories.
1: Right? Yeah, family gatherings.
0: Mm-hmm. Somebody gonna grill.
1: Mm-hmm.
0: I smell things. Like, I smell charcoal. I smell fresh cut grass. I feel a breeze. My hair is blowing because I'm in the car and it's going real fast on an open highway. Like, this puts me in a great, great place, this music.
1: Yes.
0: Maze, yeah. Featuring Frankie Beverly, Golden Time of Day.
1: Yes.
0: It's Black Music Month.
1: Yes, yes. And I was literally, as I was like coming up, I was so immersed with music because I had fortunate to be born into a family that loved music, mm-hmm. that was even like a part of some people's like growth, like, yeah. especially within the hip hop scene and stuff like that. So my appreciation for the writing process, the production process, even before I really understood, I feel like learning like about like words and stuff like that, I learned about music. Like, I understood music before I understood like how to spell things. Mm-hmm. So it's just like, and I learned like how to spell things because of my love of music, you know?
0: Right, right.
1: So it's just like, I'm very much, I feel like music is definitely a part of why I've chosen the life that I've chosen, because I feel like creativity is limitless. And I was, I guess, I came up in a time where musicians were using their power to provoke change and to provoke,
0: mm-hmm. to spark new ideas, or yeah. to think about the hereafter or what's next, right? It was definitely yeah. like inspirational to have your imagination go places, you know, to reimagine things as opposed to keeping you in the rut that you're in. I feel like most music that reports the news, so to speak, it keeps us locked in to the reality that we cannot change. But this music takes me places. You know, it's expansive, and I do miss Frankie Beverly.
1: Mm-hmm. He's definitely an impact. One of those festival people.
0: Oh my gosh.
1: He was doing festivals for forever until his,
0: until his Golden Time of Day came, yeah, and he was taken to the upper room.
1: Yeah.
0: Same with Peabo Bryson. Yeah. We grew up on this voice. I didn't know he did so many Disney movie soundtracks.
1: Yeah.
0: You know, I was like, oh, well.
1: That's how my grandmother, that's how I was introduced to him, was through the Disney.
0: Through
1: stuff.
0: Disney, right?
1: Yeah.
0: But, you know, at home, we play songs like this. Okay. After some radio.

0: Rest in power.
1: Rest in power.
0: The balladeer, Peeble Bryson. Born in Greenville, South Carolina. Did the soundtrack for Beauty and the Beast.
1: Yes.
0: A whole new world.
1: Yes.
0: Mm-hmm. Yeah, I know. And a bunch of other stuff. I mean, I can read his accolades, but we only have 18 minutes.
1: Yeah, definitely look them up. Any songs that y'all hear on here, definitely go look up the artist. We definitely play music for people to just give y'all a taste, you know, to get, you know, get into that groove for the weekend. It's all month. I definitely love celebrating Black Music Month.
0: And it's every genre. It ain't just like, oh no, we all over the place. We all over the place tonight.
1: Yeah.
0: And rock with us. Are we doing okay? Are you rocking with us? I hope you
1: are. They are. The people are loving it. They're telling me that they're loving the jamming out. People telling me in the comments they're loving it. Y'all always got the right hits.
0: Come on now. Jesus brought the sunshine. Come on. Episode radio.
2: Come on, if you know if he brought the sunshine. Come on, move a little bit. I just want...

0: Come on, that harmony. Mm-hmm. What? What? What?
1: Yeah. Talking about Clark Sisters. That's cool.
2: Clark Sisters.
1: Oh, you brought the sunshine live, the live version.
2: Mm-hmm.
1: So when I was younger, I used to dance to that song. My aunt used to play that song. I got the whole, it was my grandmother. We just had like this big wooden cabinet. It had records, had a record player, had a drawer that came out, and all the 45s and all of the albums were in there. Hardwood, really, really like dense wood. A solid piece of furniture, you had to have like four people help you move it. It was like an all-in-one, mm-hmm. You know?
2: Yeah, yeah.
1: And the sound was so warm. And the speakers were wood. They were wood cased. They had cloth in the front. Mm-hmm. The old systems used to play music so good.
2: Yes.
1: You know?
2: So sometimes they would catch on fire.
1: We wouldn't want that.
2: Yes. Yeah, I've seen that happen a few times where the music was just hitting so much.
1: Yeah.
2: There was a Michael Jackson, I think it was Off the Wall, that there was a song on there that literally blew the speakers.
1: Mm.
2: Like, and they went into flame. And that was like a very rememberable situation in my family, and it's something that we bring up when we do have like family reunions and stuff, because it happened like in the 90s, but it was like maybe old system, maybe too high on the, you know, he was playing it too high, and we have got too warm on us. So we definitely got DJs in my family that have been spinning records since, you know, spinning has, you know, come to existence. So like we have a situation now to where my uncle, he doesn't really like the new age DJing and stuff, because he's like, people aren't like actually doing any scratching or mixing and stuff. People are just using tech to like mix their music.
1: That's
2: and convenient. I didn't know that until I sat down and talked to him about it. And he's like, this is why I don't like it. I'm like,
1: people
2: it's
1: used
2: microwave.
1: To actually play instruments back in the days. Like they actually had to like, you know music theory and like, you know, study or just have it just in you, you
2: right.
1: know? Like this guy here. Another Architects.
2: Yes.
1: Episode Radio.

0: Chuck Berry.
1: Jay talked to Chuck Berry.
0: You know what I'm saying?
1: Mm-hmm. Definitely a legend.
0: Come on now.
1: I had learned
0: talking about rock and roll right now.
1: I learned a little bit of information about Michael Jackson. Like, there is a role that he didn't get, but the Frankie Lyman movie was supposed to come out like back like before The Wiz, and they was gonna have Michael play Frankie Lyman. And it's also interesting to find out that when Frankie Lyman performed first time that he performed on live television and stuff like that, the audience did not know that he was a black man.
0: Yeah,
1: and they were shocked. Faces, yeah, the faces was definitely crazy.
0: I was doing some. I was watching Ray last night, Ray Charles, and just how dope he was as a musician, songwriter, piano player, stride piano player. And just taking it back to like the early like black music, you know, that like it hit different. Come on, that feels a radio. Rock with us.

0: He was getting that groove on back in the days.
1: Throwing that thing back in the circle. You feel me? They definitely, they looked at that song as very being very like controversial.
0: Come on now. Part one and part two, it was so, the song was so long they had to cut it. A$AP said on the album.
1: That is,
0: you know, and yes, it did have everybody going
1: gyrating. That's
0: crazy.
1: They was really, the white people was mad that their kids were gyrating. It's just like this dance move that they didn't
0: gyrating
1: know.
0: Gyrating, it got us all here.
1: So it's like, what? It's going to corrupt the future. It's going to be corrupted because of gyration. Like,
0: what? Create more future. That's
1: right.
0: It. That's
1: like,
0: it.
1: What are y'all, not educating the people about sexual health is, you feel me? Like, not allowing people to have a sexual identity at all is kind of crazy, especially when, you know, you got all the kind of backward stuff that was going on during the time. But yeah, I shout out to everybody that curates music. Shout out to, like, you know, there's the Square Fair tomorrow. Mm-hmm. Shout out to Dominique Elbey for continuing to support Black artists. I appreciate how much she has focused on helping artists be seen more, opportunities to do the festivals and stuff like that. And shouts out to everybody that is working with the Black Artist Collective.
0: Yes.
1: I love watching and seeing y'all post and stuff, and I appreciate what y'all are doing because it's very much necessary, you know, to highlight ourselves. We can't wait for nobody to highlight us or give us
0: we
1: opportunities.
0: We never really have,
1: like,
0: but
1: that.
0: It's nice to have people just really like making that very urgent in their agenda. You know? And this music is a testament to that. We make it in spite of what was going on in the times. You know what I'm saying? These records came out. These songs were written. People were suffering some really upfront human degradation, humiliation, and downright state-sanctioned terror, you know? And we created art in spite of it. That's why Afrostar Radio is a station or a show that highlights Black music on purpose because, you know, no matter what we dealing with societally, we create in this art, and it helps people all over the world, you know? Yes. And we have a good time doing it.
1: Yes.
0: You know what I'm saying? Yes. So keep it locked here on WFM. Jadakiss and 38 Special. I guess it's a Versus.
1: Yeah.
0: Life in the 585. So keep it locked here. We're going to head out, get some of the sun while it, you know, still shines in the sky and have a good time. Until next week, we're going to leave with some chic good times.
1: Good times, y'all. Peace and love, y'all.